0: All right, we continue with Mark Halperin, editor-in-chief of Two Way, as we break down what is really an unprecedented, you know, a midterm election year, uncharted waters, as I always say. I'm sure you saw Politico today, and they're pointing out the Democratic Socialists are now planning to take down Schumer. Schumer's silence has been deafening. It was deafening on Mamdani. It's been deafening on these three people that got elected last week. It seems to me that the only thing Chuck Schumer and Hakeem Jeffries really care about at this point in time is hanging on to, you know, their quote positions of power. And they show just, it's not even a reluctance or resistance. It is a complete unwillingness to take on these radical ideas. Does that spread across the country? Is there a nationwide effect to what they're doing?
1: Look, we had in 2016, two people run for their major party presidential nominations who weren't members of their own party. One became the nominee of his party and changed the party fundamentally and has kept control of it for 10 years, remade it in his image. The other was cheated out of the nomination by the establishment, Bernie Sanders. Had they not cheated the Democrats out of the establishment, I suspect Sanders would have been in control of the Democratic Party and done the mirror image of what Donald Trump is. What's more popular within the Democratic base right now, where all the energy and activeness is? Socialism or Chuck Schumer? We know what the answer to that is. So they can read polls. They hear from their advisors. They read social media. They're trying to save their lives, and they're thinking on very old-fashioned terms about power and about party and about the country. And maybe they can hang on a little bit longer, but they're making a deal with the devil here regarding the traditional views of the party. And they're really taking a risk that what they're going to end up with is nothing. They'll lose their jobs. They'll be overthrown by the socialists. And they won't have done everything they could to try to keep the party moored to something more towards the center.
0: I'd say we're 95% in agreement at this moment in time. I think obviously events will change things. I want to see how the economy recovers.
1: Yeah.
0: I want to see how the issue with the RAN plays out. So there's a lot that will happen between now and November. It's going to be, to me, it's the most fascinating midterm I've ever seen in my lifetime. But Mark Halperin, appreciate you. Don't forget, you can find Mark. He's the editor-in-chief of Two Way. Appreciate you being with us as always. Thanks, Mark.
1: Thank you, sir.
0: 800-941-SEAN, our number. You want to be a part of the program now to mark the 25th anniversary of 9/11/01. Our friends at the Tunnel to Towers Foundation, they have now planned the most comprehensive commemoration in history. And May through September, the foundation's Steel Across America tour, they're now transporting a powerful symbol of reverence, resilience to communities all across the country. It is an authentic steel beam from the World Trade Center. Now, this in honor of the 343 members of the New York Fire Department that made the ultimate sacrifice on that day. 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
3: Fox News, I'm Deborah Valentine. President Trump Monday travels to Turkey for the NATO summit. Fox's Alex Hogan reports.
4: President Trump will meet with Ukrainian President Volodymyr Zelensky at the summit. A senior U.S. official says the discussions will center on the urgency to end the war and that the president will likely also follow up with Russian President Vladimir Putin as well.
3: The U.S. men's soccer team will have its leading scorer for the World Cup round of 16 knockout match against Belgium on Monday.
5: FIFA announcing that the red card given to Folarin Balogun Wednesday has been suspended for a one-year probationary period, meaning Balogun is available to play in Monday's round of 16 match.
3: The change after President Trump asked the FIFA president to review the suspension. President Trump traveling Monday to Turkey for that NATO summit. Fox's Alex Hogan reports. Attendees at the summit are also expected to address the U.S.-Israel-Iran conflict. 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
0: Our friend Eric Schmidt, Senator Missouri, was AG for a long time before he became a senator. And before I get to some other issues that I want to talk to him about, the SAVE Act among them, I'm dying to get your take. I honestly cannot believe the Supreme Court decision on birthright citizenship today. The idea that people that don't respect our laws, our sovereignty, our borders get rewarded, and now it's codified by the U.S. Supreme Court. How could this do anything other than encourage people from around the globe to just make it across the border and you're home free? I mean, I can't believe what a bad decision it is. And if you look at the history of the 14th Amendment and its text, I mean, and its limit to it, you know, all persons born on or naturalized in the U.S. and subject to the jurisdiction thereof. Don't those words matter?
21: Yeah, it is a shockingly bad decision, Sean. And also, if you take it into the context of the Civil Rights Act that took place in 1866, the authors of that knew exactly what they were doing. If you read the text, Senator Howard, who was the author, explicitly said this wasn't for foreigners, this wasn't for aliens, this was for the freed children of slaves to make sure that they were included in citizenship. They got the franchise. And it also said in other writings, including the Civil Rights Act of 1866, talks about and not subject to a foreign power. The jurisdiction of a foreign power. That's what they meant it to be, which meant if you were from somewhere else and you weren't an American citizen, your children didn't become citizens, right? I mean, it is a ridiculous interpretation that's not based in the text. It's a misreading and it has, drastic consequences. I think, we've got a couple of options moving forward. I think we have a constitutional amendment. The president's already indicated in his post. Congress.
0: Yeah, but we all know to get a constitutional amendment passed.
21: Oh, I know.
0: Is like the heaviest lift you could ever have in Washington. And with a divided Congress, there's no way that's going to happen in the next 50 years, as far as I can see.
21: No, it's a terrible result. I'm not trying to sugarcoat it. It's a terrible result. And they went further than they could have. What they could have said was the president couldn't do this by way of executive order, but they didn't stop there. They basically went on to say, no, this is what the 14th Amendment means. And so it has real consequences. It's been a mixed bag. I mean, getting rid of the temporary protected status for Haitians, I mean, that was a good result. There's a couple other good results on administrative state, but this one's a big miss, no doubt about it.
0: So it, ostensibly, this codifies into law. It would grant citizenship to hundreds of thousands of children that are born annually to parents that are not citizens of this country. I mean, I'm not sure if the term anchor baby is used anymore. I really don't know. But that was a term that was used for many, many years. And people, and I frankly don't blame them. If I come from a poor country and I want a better life for my kids or grandkids, I don't blame them for looking at America as the land of milk and honey and wanting to make a perilous journey to come here for a better life for my kids. However, I think we have to be a nation governed by a constitution and by the rule of law. We've got to protect our borders, our sovereignty. And none of that happened here. And it seems like the Supreme Court just codified this and put their seal of approval on all of it.
21: Yeah, you don't want perverse incentives that actually encourage people to come here illegally. And now this is one that is more set in stone. It's not a question more. The other thing it does, Sean, is the Justice Department needs to be very, very active on this to take on this birth tourism industry. There are literally companies in China, in other places, that will fly women who are 8 months pregnant, including, by the way, members of the CCP, members of the military, have their wives flown here at 8 or 9 months pregnant. They give birth, they get the medical care, and then a month later, they fly back to China. What is the result of that? And this was actually mentioned in one of the opinions, or you know, one of the from Alito's opinion, that what happens then is you could have then what is now for sure a U.S. citizen spend his entire formation in China, in communist China, be indoctrinated to hate America. And then when they're 18, come back to America as a U.S. citizen and vote in our elections, contribute to campaigns. This is the practical result. And this is not some like theory. This is happening. The number, we don't know the exact numbers, but there's a lot of instances here. So the DOJ needs to be really vigilant about this now. And we have to stamp it out because this is big business. And now they know, you know, the Supreme Court's weighed in on it. So this birth tourism thing's real.
0: I'm getting more and more disappointed with a lot of justices, Amy Coney Barrett and John Roberts in particular. For example, why would they side with liberal justices on this key election integrity case? And the Supreme Court giving that 5-4 ruling stating that mail-in ballots can be counted several days after they arrive. Now, it might make sense if we have military ballots coming in from abroad. I could see that being an exception. But generally speaking, is it really too much to ask the citizens of this country to vote on time or to have one day that's election day? You know, the idea that we have, you know, some states that allow voting for, you know, 30, 60 plus days, and the issues that may ultimately, you know, decide the outcome of an election haven't even happened yet in some cases.
21: Yeah, it does a couple of things. I mean, that's a bad decision, too, for a couple of reasons. One is sort of the election integrity front. This used to not be a partisan issue at all. There was a Baker-Carter commission 20 years ago that was bipartisan that said, hey, here are the 10 things you can do to make sure that you don't, you know, to protect against fraud. Very limited mail-in balloting. If people are truly homebound or disabled or caregiver, that's one thing. But this just mass mail-in balloting, and then you can still keep counting. The election day doesn't even matter for a week later. Not only is it ripe for fraud, it actually creates mistrust in our system, right? Like if you're still waiting in California a month later, or the votes are coming in to decide who's the president of the United States, and you don't have some finality, people are going to lose confidence in our elections. And you've seen this across the board. And so the Democrats know exactly what they're doing now. They're creating conditions where, like they had in 2020, and I was attorney general in Missouri, and we were one of the states that brought suit against Georgia, because what they did was they created a system where they mailed it out to everybody. They had drop boxes. You didn't know when things were going to be counted. It just creates these conditions that are ripe for fraud. It's the wrong way to go. And you know, and that's why the president's, you know, we talk a lot about this. I know we're going to talk about the Save America Act. The provision, and I've sponsored the five pillar one that the president likes, which includes the mail-in balloting piece too. He knows that this is the one that the Democrats manipulate, I think, the most. And it's important for us to do something about it. But yeah, this opens the door for ballots to be counted after Election Day. And I think that's wrong.
0: I think it's way wrong. Why is it? And you know, we've been now talking ad nauseum about the SAVE Act. It's an 85-15 issue in terms of conservatives, Republicans in the country. But we can't get enough senators to jump on board and support this. Leader Thune has no appetite to take that issue on in a way that would be effective. It doesn't seem like there is the appetite among enough Republicans to go with an 85% issue, and I'm trying to understand why.
21: Yeah, I wish I had a good answer. I wish I had a good answer for you, Sean. I am committed, and I think the way that we should go about doing it is a talking filibuster. This is exactly what the filibuster was meant to do. And in fact, most states around the country, if you have someone trying to block legislation, they have to earn it. They got to be on the floor. They get tired. People get sleepy. They get cranky. You got to earn it. And the way it works right now is you just come in and you just say yay or nay, and you don't have 60. That's the end of it. You don't test anybody. And it also gives you an opportunity to continue to build support among the public, like you said, for an 85% issue. So that's where I'm at on it. I think there's a lot of people, but maybe not enough. So we have to keep winning that argument. The other thing I would say is it's no coincidence, Sean, that these two issues we're talking about at the same time, which is this mass migration we saw from the Democrats, and election integrity. They know, even though their voters support this, their own voters. Now, you've got the hammer and sickle wave in New York. They want to have illegals vote. But I think that even some old school Democrats don't want to do it. That's why you're at 85%. But the elected Democrats at this point know they have lost the argument with the American people. And so they're so power obsessed, they're willing to import 15 million people here, and they don't care if they're citizens to vote. That's the truth. So it affects our electoral maps. It affects how money goes to certain states. If you had a real deal where only citizens were counted in the census, California would lose a massive number of seats. And you see people walking with their feet to states like Florida, Missouri from Illinois, Texas. When the next census, we're going to pick up seats that way. And that's why I think on this whole, you know, argument about gerrymandered districts, the Democrats have been doing this for a long time. There's no Republican elected in the Northeast, Sean, no Republican elected in Congress. And so if that's the game that they're going to play, that's the game that we should play. We've got to toughen up, I think, and understand what time it is.
0: It looks like the Mamdani wing of the Democratic Party is now the dominant wing. And the more fascinating aspect of this is no Democrat but for John Fetterman will dare stand up to any of them.
21: Yeah, they've created a monster, and they actually don't know how to deal with it. Chuck Schumer is going to lose if he runs again. He will lose his Senate seat in New York to AOC, which is why I think he'll be the co-chair of her presidential committee so she doesn't run. But if it's not her, it's somebody else. They're coming for him. And they've created this monster because they've bought into this idea that we should teach our kids to hate America, that cops are bad, that federal law enforcement is bad, that Western civilization is irredeemable, and the sins of our founders should be the highlight of America 250, not this glorious republic that was created, you know, outside of human history that's allowed freedom to flourish, and you have a government that's meant to protect individual liberty. They hate all that. And now they have candidates who, by the way, if Chuck Schumer didn't actually believe it, these people really do. And they're now getting elected. These people are now running major cities, and they're going to be running for the United States Senate. And so I think that when we get closer to November, when you have a binary choice and the maps are up for grabs, Congress and the Senate, I know that not everybody is thrilled with exactly how things are going. I have my own gripes about certain things too, but the truth of the matter is that's a binary choice. If you think Joe Biden was bad, Joe Biden was a puppet for these people who wrote white papers about open borders and mass migration. What happens if you get somebody in there who actually believes all that stuff and has a whole army of people who believe it? And so our republic's on the line. The founders knew this. We're celebrating America 250. They knew how hard it was. You know, the way of the world is to aggregate power and exercise it ruthlessly. This country stands outside of history for that to say, no, we're going to respect the will of the people. We have these rights to speak your mind and protect yourself with the Second Amendment. All that's on the line, and it's not an exaggeration. And now that they're electing people like Mamdani or these other people in New York who literally are railing against Western civilization, they want to tear it all up. And so I just think the chickens have come to roost now. And privately, some of them will tell you that that this is a different proposition than when Bill Clinton was talking about secure borders 30 years ago. They're in a whole new world now, and we got. That's why I think our efforts have to double down.
0: I think the bigger phenomenon is that there's no Democrat. Either you are part of that radicalized group, the Mamdani, the AOC, the Grandpa Bernie, the Pocahontas, the El Sayed, Tellerico, Graham Plattner, or you're just too afraid to dare to speak out against any of them because you know the consequences will be severe. Chuck Schumer, he thinks that this will save his job as minority leader. It won't. I don't think Hakeem Jeffries survives either.
21: Right. They get the tiger by the tail. And that's the truth. And then you've got a guy like Tallarico who comes out of like a woke lab. I mean, the way that he talks, it's like woke 1.0. This isn't 2020 anymore. And that was the language, remember, everyone was supposed to accept. And it's why when I was attorney general, we fought back so hard because I could just see the landscape and what was happening. And people were being intimidated and censored and being told that you can't question this and you got to say that. The American people, I think, responded and the fever broke. in 2024. And so now they have a candidate who's all everything that they said in 2020 and 2021 is coming back. But that's what they really believe. I mean, this whole like eight different genders and I am a Christian, but I hate, you know, Christianity. This stuff is crazy. It's crazy. Now, I don't know. Maybe it would work in Oregon, but this is Texas. I know that dog wouldn't hunt in Missouri. I can't believe it would work in Texas.
0: That dog ain't going to hurt and hunt in Texas. God bless Texas. No way. The fact that they think they can spend tens of millions and is insane to me. They have so misjudged the people of Texas. It's actually laughable. Anyway, Eric Schmidt, Missouri Senator, appreciate you. Thanks for being with us. 800-941-SHAWN is our number. You want to be a part of the program.
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0: To mark the 25th anniversary of 9/11/01, the Tunnel to Towers Foundation, they are embarking on the most comprehensive commemoration in their history, one that honors the past, serves those in need today, and educates the generations of tomorrow. 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

0: Look, everyone needs a safety security plan for you and your family. Now, there are instances where only one option is going to do, and that's a lethal option. 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That's BYRNA.com today.
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0: You know, from America's Revolutionary War to Israel's now fight for their very survival in 1948, Israel has faced from day one moment after another. Their courage has been tested. You know, in 1985, President Reagan delivered these remarks about America's commitment to stand with Israel. And here's what he said.
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8: Fireworks in the sky and political fireworks from the president. I'm Carmen Roberts, Fox News.
9: No people have done more good, shown more courage, made more progress, righted more injustice, or achieved more greatness than you. The American people.
8: At America's 250th birthday celebration in the nation's capital last night, President Trump praised the nation as a crowning achievement in human history.
9: The most extraordinary, most exceptional, most incredible nation ever to exist on the face of the earth.
8: And in the storm-delayed speech, he honored veterans, but he also took aim at political opponents that he called communists. Anger against the U.S. on full display in Iran, though. Crowds at the funeral of the Ayatollah have been chanting death to America. U.S. and Iran talks are on pause for the funeral. Regardless of that, Israeli Prime Minister Benjamin Netanyahu tells Fox News,
10: deal or no deal, As long as I'm prime minister, Iran will not have nuclear weapons.
8: This as the war claims another life of another U.S. service member. The U.S. Navy called off the search today for one of five service members who were aboard an MH-60S helicopter that went down in the Arabian Sea. The other four were rescued. No name on the missing servicemen. Great news for the U.S. men's soccer team for Monday night's game as President Trump intervenes on behalf of American star forward Florian Balgoran and gets his red car suspension lifted.
11: FIFA announced that its judicial body was suspending the ban, something it also did with Portugal's Cristiano Ronaldo at the start of the World Cup. President Trump posting about it on Truth Social, thanking FIFA for, quote, doing what was right and reversing a great injustice. Greg Thompson, Fox News.
8: The U.S. takes on Belgium Monday night at 8 p.m. Eastern. Meantime, tonight's game between England and Mexico is delayed by an hour because of rough weather in Mexico City. 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
17: John Polk was my nemesis. 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
21: 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And the more they did, the more they learned about the hidden underbelly of the most powerful law enforcement agency in the land. I'm Ed Helms, host of Snafu, Season 2, Medburg. The story of a daring heist that exposed J. Edgar Hoover's epic FBI snafu. Hear the incredible true story that almost got buried.
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0: Does the Democratic Party actually need to embrace the moniker of socialism, lean into it?
1: No, but I think we have to understand that people do not believe that this version of capitalism has worked.
2: We need to abolish pre-check. I've got like a million beefs with the airline industry and the process of having to fly. 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
3: Democratic socialism at the heart is pragmatic, because if we cannot deliver for working people, then what is this for?
4: Freedom is back in style. Welcome

0: News. I'm Deborah Valentine. A days-long funeral for Iran's late supreme leader, killed in a U.S.-Israeli airstrike in February, began Saturday and concludes Thursday. More from Fox's Trey Yingst in Tel Aviv.
1: The funeral for Iran's late supreme leader, the Ayatollah Khamenei, has been a large display of Iranian propaganda as delegations from around the world traveled to Tehran to participate. The funeral will continue until July 9th, with millions of Iranians participating.
0: Iran's new supreme leader has not been seen in public. U.S.-Iran peace negotiations are on pause. President Trump among world leaders planning on attending Tuesday's NATO summit in Turkey. Fox's Alex Hogan has more.
2: Ahead of the summit, the White House says that it's looking to what it calls a posture review of shifting the burden of Europe's defense to Europe.
0: President Trump is expected to meet with the presidents of Ukraine and Russia at the summit. 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
8: In the history of cinema, few films have been as successful as The Godfather. Francis Ford Coppola's gangster epic set a new standard, not just for movies about the mafia, but for movies in general. Although, if you talk to the people who made it, The Godfather's prospects for success were far from assured. In fact, before its release, they were pretty bleak.
9: 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You gotta get rid of those guys, it's a disaster.
8: Then Leave the Gun, Take the Cannoli. 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Leave the Gun, Take the Cannoli is based on my co-host Mark's best-selling book of the same title. 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

0: News. I'm Sue Guzman. President Trump leaves Monday for Turkey for the NATO summit. Fox's Alex Hogan reports.
1: President Trump will meet with Ukrainian President Volodymyr Zelensky at the summit. A senior U.S. official says the discussions will center on the urgency to end the war and that the president will likely also follow up with Russian President Vladimir Putin as well.
0: Officials say a masked man opened fire at a family barbecue near New York's Coney Island Beach over the weekend, wounding 8. Mayor Zohra Mamdani with reaction.
2: There is no place for this kind of violence in our city. We will not tolerate it, and we will fight it with every single tool at our disposal.
0: One of the victims in critical condition, the suspect, is still at large. And Erica Kirk and Charlie Kirk's parents expected to attend a key hearing on Monday for the man accused in his killing, Tyler Robinson. 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
16: 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A black man from the projects comes forward with information about the case.
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16: But out of nowhere, he goes from star witness to prime suspect.
18: 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They turn on him.
16: 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Lee Harris is sentenced to 90 years.
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16: Behind bars, Lee finds an unlikely ally in his cellie, Robert. The pair are like chalk and cheese. There's no way their paths would ever cross on the outside. But as a fellow inmate, Robert sees through the lies and vows to do the unthinkable. Clear Lee's name.
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2: There was a murder in Central Ohio that many people still don't want to talk about. The man who committed that crime once sat on death row, but now he's on the run. His name is Lester Eubanks. Lester didn't tunnel out of prison or scale a stone wall. On a December morning in 1973, he and a small group of inmates were granted permission to walk outside prison walls. His handcuffs were taken off. He changed into civilian clothing, and he and three others were driven to a local mall. They were told they could wander the stores and were asked to return to a designated meeting spot. Hours later, all the inmates came back, except Lester Eubanks, and he hasn't been seen since.
3: He had a full plan. The guy had a plan.
6: I was just astounded that this could actually happen.
2: There were many years when it seemed like no one was even looking for Lester. But recently, his whereabouts have become the focus of the U.S. Marshals Service, the federal agents who track fugitives. The case is testing the marshals.
24: Those nine lives are running out, and we're going to catch up with Lester.
2: And is being urged on by those hurt most by Lester's crime.
25: He's had enough free time. He confessed to the crime, and his time is up.
2: I'm Sunny Hostin with ABC News. Over the past year, a team from the ABC News Investigative Unit joined the search for Lester Eubanks. They uncovered new leads, possible sightings, and at every turn found resistance from those who want Lester Eubanks to be forgotten. What they've uncovered is a case that's about more than murder. It's about family loyalty, a life on the run, and a first-hand look at how the U.S. Marshals are trying to solve one of the oldest fugitive cases in American history. Now they may be closer than ever. From ABC News.
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9: In 2005, investigators in Palm Beach, Florida, began uncovering a dark secret.
10: A lot of girls knew about it, and a lot of girls were doing it.
11: If anybody asks if you're over the age of 18, just go ahead and go with it.
9: There was a wealthy man in Palm Beach who was offering young girls a way to make money. That man was Jeffrey Epstein, and he had set up a system designed to bring him underage girls. Local police and the federal government would investigate and, by their count, find dozens of victims. Epstein would become one of the world's most infamous predators, a man who could have faced decades in prison but served just 13 months in his own wing of a county jail.
12: Why would you cut this deal with Jeffrey Epstein?
9: Epstein's abuse would span years and cross state lines.
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8: Please set your thermostats to 78 degrees.
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24: 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A young woman, early 20s, steps up to the mic to speak.
25: My two-month-old son was happily drinking milk from his bottle when he quickly started choking, turned blue, and went limp. My boyfriend transported our son to the changing table as I grabbed an anti-choking device and my boyfriend began assembling it. Two pumps of the device and my son was conscious, gasping for air and coughing up milk.
24: They all went to the ER to make sure the baby was okay.
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25: 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And a confession would only make things easier for us.
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25: 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And I'm a mom who lost everything in less than 24 hours due to one doctor's misdiagnosis. Enough is enough.
24: And then the next person speaks. And the next one. The stories they tell form a pattern of parents walking into a Lehigh Valley hospital to get help for a child, only to leave without them. And the same doctor's name kept coming up again and again, a pediatrician.
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24: 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From Serial Productions and the New York Times, I'm Diane Neary, and this is The Preventionist, a story about a doctor and the rise of a powerful field of pediatric medicine.
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4: Can't you just make a movie about mobsters where they don't swear?
0: 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September 11th was still more than a week away.
4: He claiming Mr. Rogers had something to do with 9/11?
3: I think he's not claiming it. 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
0: We'll go on a journey of self-discovery.
4: Night of the Comet is one of the greatest movies.
3: Yeah.
4: Well.
3: No, it's not, but...
4: I immediately back off this.
0: And confront our own shameful opinions.
4: Why should the pros who get, at least they get paid for it? 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
3: The New Radicals.
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1: But mostly, it'll be a bunch of nonsense like this.
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3: Yeah, I'm going to Bing this.
4: Bing?
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26: Every hunter knows that the wilderness is full of surprises. 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
29: I just instantly started freaking out, yelling to the world, what's going on? 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
26: 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Blood Trails.
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3: 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Heat wave on the East Coast.
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1: If you're hearing this, you should be concerned about the Asian longhorn beetle, an invasive species that's destroying our trees. 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
0: Look up, look down, look around, look up, look down, look around. In the trees and on the ground, 'cause the ALB must be found.
1: Some signs of the ALB are dime-sized holes on tree trunks, a sawdust-like material called frass, and the beetle itself, with a long black body and white spots.
0: Look up, look down, look around, look up, look down, look around. In the trees and on the ground, 'cause the ALB must be found.
1: Learn all the signs and how to report them at AsianLonghornedBeetle.com. 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
1: I'm Maria Bartiromo, and this is the Fox Business Report.
2: The major averages ending the shortened trading holiday week higher, with the Dow notching its 20th record close of the year. Investors digesting the June jobs report, which pointed to slower than expected growth in the labor market. 57,000 new jobs were added during the month, well below forecast, while the unemployment rate ticked lower to 4.2%. The weak job gains are cooling rate hike expectations. Semiconductors extending steep losses as chip equipment makers come under pressure. Software stocks popped as investors rotate out of chips. Peter Anderson, Chief Investment Officer of Anderson Capital Markets, remains upbeat about the economy and stocks.
3: As a portfolio manager, I have to personally tell you that I have never been this optimistic in capital markets, especially United States capital markets, in some time.
2: That's your Fox Business Report. I'm Hillary Barsky, invested in you.

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11: Every hunter knows that the wilderness is full of surprises. 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
14: I just instantly started freaking out, yelling to the world, "What's going on?" 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I mean, I'm out in the middle of nowhere. 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
11: From the frozen woods of Maine to the mountains of Montana, from an archery opener gone wrong in Wisconsin to a father's last walk through the Minnesota deer woods. Each story begins with a hunter stepping into the wild, but not all of them come back.
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11: 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Blood Trails.
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9: Fox News, I'm Sue Guzman. President Trump traveling to Turkey today for the NATO summit. Fox's Alex Hogan reports.
16: President Trump will meet with Ukrainian President Volodymyr Zelensky at the summit. A senior U.S. official says the discussions will center on the urgency to end the war and that the president will likely also follow up with Russian President Vladimir Putin as well.
9: Attendees at the summit also expected to address the U.S.-Israel-Iran conflict. Officials say a masked man opened fire at a family barbecue near New York's Coney Island Beach over this weekend, wounding eight people. Mayor Zora Mamdani with reaction.
17: There is no place for this kind of violence in our city. We will not tolerate it, and we will fight it with every single tool at our disposal.
9: One of the victims in critical condition, the suspect still at large. And Erica Kirk and Charlie Kirk's parents expected to attend a key hearing today for the man accused of his killing, Tyler Robinson. 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

0: is the Fox News Rundown. Now a look at sports.
1: The big World Cup news coming off the pitch on Sunday, with FIFA announcing that its judicial body suspended the red card issued to United States leading scorer Florin Balogun on Wednesday, meaning that Balogun is available to play in Monday's round of 16 match against Belgium instead of serving a one-game ban. On the pitch, Erling Haaland scored twice, leading Norway over Brazil. It's the first time that Norway has ever reached the quarterfinals and ends a streak of 8 straight World Cups that Brazil has gotten at least that far. Meanwhile, England beats Mexico 3-2 thanks to a pair of Jude Bellingham goals, meaning the U.S. is the only host country left standing. That's sports in the Fox News Rundown. Greg Thompson, Fox News.
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3: Studs of the week, 41-year-old LeBron James running it back for another season. Where will he play? He wants to go to a contender. And what he's doing is kind of interesting. He basically told his agent, look, shop me around. See who's interested. See where we can go. That's kind of fascinating. A lot of people think he's going to end up in Golden State, but you know what? Maybe LeBron's tired of the taxes of California. I don't know. Why in the hell would you want to live in San Francisco / Oakland? I get it. There are nice areas, but damn. I don't know that you want to live there. Ah, come to Indianapolis. Come to Indiana. Hell, I'll go back to talk radio if you do here in the city, because it would be interesting. Wherever he goes, it's going to be interesting. And I'm kind of looking forward to it. And at 41, what the hell? I'm rooting for him. For OutKicks, don't at me. I'm Dan Dockich, and this is Fox News Rundown.
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10: The parade of Democratic socialists ousting incumbent Democrats rolled on in Denver last week, with upstart 29-year-old Ethiopian-born Milot Kiros defeating Representative Diana DeGette, who was first elected to the seat before 9/11. Her would-be replacement justifies those attacks. Kiros and her commie allies may use the word inevitable as a euphemism for justified, but in this context, they mean exactly the same disgraceful thing. In a recent interview, the socialist Kiros was asked if 9/11 was an inevitable consequence of American foreign policy. Here's what she said, quote, inevitable in the sense that we destabilized a lot of the Middle East, which led people to believe that another act of violence was the only response. Our responsibility is to get rid of those conditions that lead to violence in the first place, end quote. Let's be clear. By calling the cold-blooded murder of nearly 3,000 Americans inevitable, Kiros is saying that Osama bin Laden had no other choice but to commit this massacre, and further, that if only the United States had acted differently, then maybe bin Laden could have avoided it. This is absolutely a justification for 9/11, because if the United States created the conditions that made it impossible for anything but a 9/11-style attack to happen, then how can we blame bin Laden? He had no choice, right? Now, some will argue that Kiros is simply stating the cause of 9/11, not justifying that cause. Obviously, the cause of 9/11 was resentment and anger at U.S. foreign policy. But when you say that cause made the attack inevitable, you're saying Al-Qaeda only did what it had to do. With all due respect to Kiros, who was 4 years old when the attack on our nation that to this day still leaves searing emptiness in the hearts of tens of thousands who lost loved ones, there was nothing inevitable about it. Not one thing. For decades before 9/11, America sought peace in the region time and again. In fact, it was in 2000 that former President Bill Clinton says then-Palestinian leader Yasser Arafat, quote, walked away from a once-in-a-lifetime peace opportunity, end quote. A year later, Clinton's efforts would be rewarded in American blood. I'm sorry, but Kiros and her purple-haired communist band of overeducated theater kids are not going to make America the bad guy of 9/11. We know exactly who the bad guy was, which is why we celebrated when former President Barack Obama took him out. In fairness to Kyrgios, while she is clearly saying that bin Laden had justification for 9/11 based on America's actions, she isn't quite as ghoulish as podcaster and apparent kingmaker of the Democratic Party, Hassan Piker, who says America deserved 9/11. One can believe, as supporters of Israel do, that military action leading to civilian casualties is justified, even though no civilian deserves to die. But clearly, Piker does believe our 3,000 countrymen had that fate coming. This attempt by the far-left Marxists to make 9/11 a day of shame for Americans is not likely to work outside of their small bubbles, even if they say inevitable instead of justified, because even 25 years later, what that day means to most Americans is pride in the sacrifice of those who gave their lives. Don't let the communists get away with this shameful euphemism. Words mean things. And what Kyrgios and her ilk are clearly saying is that the attack on America was made inevitable and therefore justified by America and its people. That is just disgusting. This is David Marcus, Fox News digital columnist and author of Charade, the COVID Lies That Crushed the Nation.
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17: Please set your thermostats to 78 degrees.
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23: The Trump card beats the red card. I'm Chris Foster, Fox News. Team USA plays Belgium tonight at the World Cup soccer tournament with star striker Phalerin Balogun allowed to play, as of now at least. He was kicked out of the last match and suspended for this one after stepping on an opposing player's ankle. And Fox confirms President Trump asked the president of soccer's governing body, FIFA, Gianni Infantino, to review the decision.
1: Balogun has scored 3 of America's 10 goals at this World Cup and is its only player with more than one. But after being given a controversial red card in the round of 32, the rules said he would have to sit out the next game and that there was no way to appeal it. With 30 hours until the match against Belgium, though, FIFA announced that its judicial body was suspending the ban, President Trump posting about it on Truth Social, thanking FIFA for, quote, doing what was right and reversing a great injustice.
23: Fox's Greg Thompson, the Royal Belgian Football Association, now is reportedly appealing that reversal. The game in Seattle starts at 5 Pacific, 8 Eastern. President Trump on Truth Social says he personally overturned a decision to cancel Saturday night's 4th of July celebration on the National Mall in D.C. because of storms. He gave his speech and the fireworks went off late after the gates reopened and people were allowed back in. It's a funeral procession in Iran's capital for the supreme leader killed on the first day of U.S.-Israel airstrikes in February.
2: Hundreds of thousands of Iranians gathered in the streets of Tehran today and over the weekend as they mourn the loss of the late supreme leader, the Ayatollah Khamenei. This entire event will last until July 9th. It's included a variety of processions and visits by foreign delegations from countries like Saudi Arabia and Oman.
23: It's Fox's Trey Yingst in Tel Aviv, Israel. At least 11 people are reported killed in waves of Russian missile and drone strikes in Ukraine's capital, Kyiv. Ukraine's President Zelensky had warned a large-scale attack was imminent. Another 60 people are reported injured, and emergency workers are looking for survivors or bodies in the rubble of high-rise residential buildings that took direct hits in two locations. 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
3: At 5:04, we have clear skies, 64 in Madison. Two people were killed in a single vehicle crash near Oregon last night. Now, a few details have yet been released. Police were called to the scene in the area of Glenway and Bellbrook Roads just before 9 last night. The two deceased were the only people in the vehicle. More details are expected later on in the day. A rollover crash on the Beltline sent two people to the hospital. This happened just after 5. Last night near the Gammon Road exit. Police say one driver was attempting to merge when they swerved to avoid another vehicle, causing it to crash into a light pole before rolling over. The extent of injuries here is unknown. In Lafayette County, a UTV crash sent two people to the hospital. This happened late Saturday night on Highway N near South Wayne. The sheriff's office says a 51-year-old South Wayne man and his 49-year-old passenger were injured after their UTV went off the road and into a ditch. Now, the extent of their injuries is unknown. Tragedy in Lake Geneva over the holiday weekend.
4: Three children drowned and six adults and one child were rescued Friday afternoon when the boat they were aboard capsized on Geneva Lake as storms rolled through southeast Wisconsin. All four children were wearing life jackets when the boat capsized. Witnesses said the weather changed rapidly, bringing 60-mile-an-hour winds and violent waves while many boats were on the lake shortly after noon. The Lake Geneva community took time to remember the children and their families during 4th of July observances on Sunday. Sean Maloney, Wisconsin Radio Network.
3: Now, the National Weather Service says downburst winds with speeds of up to 100 miles per hour hit Walworth County on Friday. One man was hospitalized while another faces an attempted murder charge following a shooting at a 4th of July barbecue here in Madison. Cops were called to the scene on Tucson Trail on the southwest side on Saturday night. Now, police say the shooting happened after a fight broke out between the suspect and the victim. Again, the victim hospitalized. The suspect still being sought here as police say the suspect left the scene before they arrived.
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15: 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Heat wave on the East Coast.
24: Please set your thermostats to 78 degrees.
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3: 1310 WIVA News Time now is 5:08. We have clear skies, 64 in Madison this morning. ICE agents targeting a couple of laundromats in Madison last week. The owners of Little Big Load Laundromats say five people were detained at two of their locations on Madison's south side. They say a young man was injured during one of these detentions. Now, these arrests are part of a wider federal immigration operation that immigrants' rights groups say resulted in at least 10 detentions here in the Madison area. Now, Madison police say local officers were not involved in this operation. Well, Preble, looks like a beautiful Monday ahead with sunshine and low 80s.
9: Yeah, let's get a check of your 27 storm track forecast with meteorologist Emma Hippis.
10: We're looking at a quiet start to our week with high temperatures in the low 80s this afternoon and lots of sunshine. Humidity is also much lower than last week, making it more comfortable. Sunshine and quiet conditions stick around tomorrow. With your 27 storm track forecast, I'm meteorologist Emma Hippis.
9: Thank you, Emma. Currently 64 with clear skies here at 1310 WIBA. The author, Doug, he comes your way next with sports. It's 5:10.
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15: 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Heat wave on the East Coast.
24: Please set your thermostats to 78 degrees.
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12: Good morning. I'm Doug Russell with WIBA Sports. We start with baseball. The Brewers played three close games against the Diamondbacks in Phoenix over the weekend. Sunday, they got only one big swing.
13: Three of the Colts for now. Bowers hits a fly ball deep to right, and this one's going to go. Jake Bowers with a home run, and Milwaukee grabs the lead. He's having a terrific season. Jake Bowers leads the Brewers in homers, RBIs, and OPS. That's his 16th, and it's 2-1 Milwaukee.
12: Each team would play one more. Play-by-play courtesy of Peacock. The Brewers beat the Diamondbacks 3-2. Milwaukee now heads to St. Louis for five games over the next 4 days. Entering play this week in the Central, the Brewers lead the Cubs by six games. St. Louis is 7.5 games back. The MLB All-Star teams have been named. Just William Contreras and Jacob Mizorowski will head to the Midsummer Classic from the Brewers. Mizorowski won't pitch. Also named to the NL squad as the starting catcher, Madison West alum Drake Baldwin.
14: It's pretty cool. It's something you always watch growing up, and then being able to do this for the first time is, I mean, I've just talked to like Olsen and Sale about how cool that day is and stuff like that, and I'm super excited for it.
12: Baldwin helping lead the Atlanta Braves to first place in the NL East. To the World Cup, where Team USA got some good news on Sunday when FIFA rescinded the red card given to Flo Balogun in Team USA's Bosnia-Herzegovina match last week. Balogun has said all along that he didn't feel like he deserved the one-game suspension that came with the red. FIFA on appeal agreed. Balogun will play tonight. Kickoff is at 7. 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
17: What's shaking, fellow sports fans? It's Andy West. Let's take a look back on this day in sports history, July 6th. We'll start off today in 1933, where the first Major League Baseball All-Star game was played at Comiskey Park in Chicago. The American League, managed by Connie Mack, defeated the National League, managed by John McGraw, 4-2 on Babe Ruth's two-run home run. Today in 1957, Althea Gibson made history at the All England Club by becoming the first black athlete to win a Wimbledon singles title. And staying at Wimbledon, today in 2014, Novak Djokovic wins his second Wimbledon title and denies Roger Federer his record 8th by holding off the Swiss star in 5 sets. Djokovic wastes a 5-2 lead in the 4th set but holds on for a 6-7, 6-4, 7-6, 5-7, 6-4 victory.
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0: lame duck session.
1: I'm Kara Hart for Brownfield.
2: The USDA sent out more farmer surveys for the June acreage report, but Seth Meyer with MU's Food and Ag Policy Research Institute, his response rate still wasn't great.
3: They compensate on pure response numbers by asking more people. That's what they're doing. And so 39% response rate is still well below what they would like it to be.
2: The former USDA economist tells Brownfield increasing the number of surveys helps maintain the quality of the reports, but it isn't a replacement for getting more producers to participate. A South Central Wisconsin farmer says getting involved in community organizations completely changed his outlook on agriculture. Eric Wietrich says being selected for the American Soybean Association's Corteva Young Leader Program was eye-opening.
4: It was a great program where we got to network with soybean growers from around the country and a couple even from Canada. Having a voice to help my farmers that I work with every day, my neighbors, I feel like having that voice is really what's going to help us move forward.
2: I'm Nicole Haslip with Brownfield.
5: This is a Bloomberg Money Minute. More household names are taking steps to becoming publicly traded companies. Sandwich maker Jersey Mike's and gas station and convenience store operator Cumberland Farms have filed for initial public offerings. These two companies will help broaden out the range of firms beyond those powering the artificial intelligence revolution. Wall Street is getting back to work after the holiday break. Traders are coming to terms with the curveball they received on Thursday. The job market hit the brakes in June, with American employers adding 57,000 jobs last month. This morning, S&P futures are looking at gains. And Netflix is struggling to get viewers to stick with its shows for more than one season. For example, One Piece lost more than 30% of its audience in the second season. Beef suffered a drop of more than 70%. The sharp drop in viewers is a major source of concern for the company. Sources tell us Netflix has been studying its data, trying to figure out why this is happening. Courtney Donahoe, Bloomberg Radio.
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17: Trump will host officials from the New York Stock Exchange and NASDAQ in the Oval Office this morning to mark the launch of new investment accounts for children. The Treasury Department introduced the Trump accounts on July 4th, enabling contributions and providing an updated app for parents to fund accounts and access financial and educational tools. The FAA is investigating after a Delta Airlines plane was hit by a firework while landing at Chicago's Midway Airport on the 4th of July. The airline says the aircraft was hit by a firework Saturday night while coming from Atlanta. The plane landed without any issues. And Dolly Parton is giving her thanks to Taylor Swift and Travis Kelce for their donation to her Imagination Library. Swift and Kelce donated $2 million to Parton's organization that provides free books to children. I'm Michael Kass.
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25: Two dead following a crash near Oregon and a rash of shootings around the nation over the 4th of July holiday weekend. Good morning. I'm Robin Colbert. This is the 5:30 a.m. report on News Talk 1310 WIBA. Here's our 27 storm track forecast with meteorologist Emma Hippus.
26: We're looking at a quiet start to our week with high temperatures in the low 80s this afternoon and lots of sunshine. Humidity is also much lower than last week, making it more comfortable. Sunshine and quiet conditions stick around tomorrow. With your 27 storm track forecast, I'm meteorologist Emma Hippus.
25: Thank you, Emma. Right now, clear skies and 64 at your official weather station. 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Our top story, two people were killed in a single vehicle crash near Oregon last night. Now, few details have yet been released. Police say were called to the scene here in the area of Glenway and Bellbrook Roads just before 9 o'clock last night. The two deceased were the only people in this vehicle. More details are expected later on in the day. Also, a rollover crash on the Beltline sent two people to the hospital. The extent of their injuries unknown. Now, this accident happened just after 5 last night near Gammon Road. Police say that one driver was attempting to merge when they swerved to avoid another vehicle, causing it to crash into a light pole before rolling over. Tragedy marred the 4th of July weekend in Lake Geneva after three kids were killed in a boating accident.
1: I would ask that to have a moment of silence at this point.
2: A somber beginning to Lake Geneva's 4th of July celebrations at Flatiron Park.
1: We had a very severe storm that came through, did a terrific amount of damage to the city. We did have a tragedy on the lake.
2: A tragedy Lake Geneva mayor says resulted in the deaths of three children under the age of 11 after their boat capsized during a sudden storm. As hundreds of attendees gathered to pay remembrance.
3: People's hearts are breaking for that family.
4: It's very sad. You know, they lost three children, and very sad and heartbreaking. And, you know, prayers and everything for the family.
2: A loss the city is still processing ahead of this festive weekend.
5: When we got the news about the children that had died, our whole team burst out into tears.
2: To lift the spirits during a difficult time, visit Lake Geneva CEO Stephanie Klett says this all serves as a reminder.
5: It is a little bit painful because of those children.
9: At this time, the identities of the children have not been released, and the Walworth County Sheriff's Office says the deaths are still being investigated.
25: It's Fox correspondent Abril Presidio reporting. Now, the sheriff of Walworth County says that strong storms that moved in on Friday caused widespread chaos.
10: At that time, multiple reports of 911 calls were coming in of trees down, buildings being damaged, people trapped in collapsed buildings, as well as vehicles being hit or crushed by trees.
25: And the National Weather Service sent survey teams to that area, and they say this was caused by downburst winds that had speeds of up to 100 miles per hour that hit Walworth County on Friday. On Madison's crime beat, one man was hospitalized while another faces an attempted murder charge following a shooting at a 4th of July barbecue. Cops were called to the scene on Tucson Trail on Madison's southwest side on Saturday night. Now, police say the shooting happened after a fight broke out between the suspect and the victim. Now, the suspect left the scene, and police are still looking for him. Elsewhere, at least six people are dead, many more injured after a violent 4th of July weekend around the nation. Police say a masked man opened fire at a family barbecue near New York City's Coney Island Beach over the weekend.
27: In total, eight people were shot, four adults and four children, ages 6, 7, 12, and 14.
25: And they're trying to, they're also investigating shootings that happened in Florida. There were several shootings, Florida, also Indiana and Michigan. Some of the states reporting shootings over the 4th of July weekend. ICE targeting a couple of laundromats here in Madison. That story coming up, 1310 WIBA News Time, coming up on 535.
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25: 536 1310 WIBA. We do have clear skies and 64 in Madison this morning. Federal immigration agents detaining people at two Madison laundromats.
8: Immigration agents have made numerous arrests in Milwaukee, and ICE says it won't be obeying an ordinance which prohibits law enforcement from wearing masks in most situations. An agency spokesperson told the Milwaukee Journal Sentinel the ban was, quote, despicable, and that following it would endanger agents and make it easier to identify them. ICE has reported 39 arrests in the city since the current surge started. Raymond Newport, Wisconsin Radio Network.
25: A Madison school district employee accused of taking a nude photo of a student with disabilities has headed to trial. Tatiana Jefferson was in court last week. A not guilty plea was entered on her behalf. A new hearing, though, has not yet been scheduled. Jefferson was a staff member at Thoreau Elementary, or currently still is. She is accused of taking the photo of the second grader who has severe autism and then sharing it with multiple people. Now, charges include taking an intimate representation without consent and child neglect. Elsewhere, preliminary hearing today in the case against the man accused of killing Charlie Kirk.
11: Ahead of today's preliminary hearing in Utah County for Tyler Robinson, Erica Kirk and media outlets argued for cameras to be allowed in the courtroom. And Judge Tony Graff is allowing video of the proceedings, but he also announced in late June.
12: The court is also mindful of the duty to protect and uphold the constitutional rights of both Mr. Robinson and Ms. Kirk. To serve those important interests, the court reminds all persons who will be in attendance that portable electronic devices will not be permitted in the courtroom or on the fourth floor.
11: Prosecutors have said they plan to introduce forensic and video evidence, witness statements, autopsy findings, and alleged messages Robinson wrote his romantic partner. Kirk was killed last September at Utah Valley University. Jessica Rosenthal, Fox News.
25: The FAA is investigating after a Delta Airlines plane was hit by a firework while landing at Chicago's Midway Airport on the 4th of July. The airline says that the aircraft was hit on Saturday night while coming in from Atlanta. The plane did land without any issues. Elsewhere, NATO leaders are meeting in Turkey this weekend, this week for a summit. The summit will kick off tomorrow in Ankara, where European leaders are bracing for a future in which the U.S. plays a smaller role in security and defense. At the movies, Minions and Monsters underperforming? The latest installment in the Despicable Me franchise earned a franchise low, $36 million between Friday and Sunday. Its five-day total stands at $61 million. It still took the top spot, but it was expected to make around $80 million in its first 5 days. Is this like the fifth installment in this franchise? Enough is enough already.
13: Did it go woke? What happened here?
25: I don't know.
13: Maybe we'll hear about that later, I guess. I'm because you ever play the Raving Rabbids game on like Wii or anything?
25: No.
13: It's kind of, they're ripoffs of those rabbits, and I'm not a big fan.
25: The little minions.
13: And there's no Gru in this one, right?
25: I have no knowledge of. The boys were way old by the time this stuff even came about, so never got caught up in that. So
13: there's a short they do where they do like where they want to buy. I don't remember what they want to buy. Something as seen on TV, and they decide to open up like a lawn care business. It's like 15 minutes long, and it is so dang funny. It is so funny, Robin. You got to check that out. I got to find it for you.
25: Okay, I'll put it on my list of things Sean tells me I need to check out. But between us, I never will. I'll just nod and smile. Sure, Sean. Yeah. I'll get right on that later today. There was also a wedding over the weekend.
13: Oh, somebody got married?
25: Yeah.
13: Cool.
25: Yeah, good old. I haven't gone looking for it. Have they released an official photo or anything like that of the Taylor Swift, Travis Kelce?
13: No, I haven't
1: ceremony.
13: Seen anything about that.
1: I was a little, I did hear a nugget that Adam Sandler officiated.
13: Oh, did
1: which
13: he?
1: I think is hilarious. I mean, it's just like.
13: I saw some people getting all upset that were snubbed, and then I saw some people that I wouldn't expect to go, like Conan O'Brien. I didn't realize.
1: Oh, really?
13: Yeah,
1: okay. Paul McCartney. Sir Paul McCartney was there. Well,
13: who's going to sing Baby, I'm Amazed? You know, he's got to do that song, right?
1: Right.
13: That's got to be the first dance.
1: You think? I'm sure we're going to get whether we want to or not. Don't worry. All the details will eventually. And for America's best interest, please.
13: Yeah.
1: Please, let's hope this marriage works out.
13: Yes. Oh, goodness.
1: Oh, the trauma. Yeah. If it does not. So let's just, okay, they're married now and just go be happy, have some kids and carry on.
13: Yes.
1: 541 1310 WIBA, our 27 storm track forecast. And Doug swings by with sports up next.
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16: Here's something pretty disturbing I discovered while researching this podcast. This is what it actually says on the Los Angeles Police Department website. The site states that the Adult Missing Persons Unit investigates 3,200 cases a month. And 70% of those missing people are found or returned voluntarily within 2 or 3 days. It goes on to explain, and I quote here, "Since being a missing person is not a crime, police are given a very limited role while conducting these types of investigations." At the bottom of the webpage, it gets more disturbing. There's a section titled, "What if they never returned?" And here's the official police advice. In such situations, you may want to enlist the services of a private investigator to assist in your search. If you can't afford a PI, the police elaborate, quote, "Another option would be to contact the Salvation Army, which has a missing persons locator program." There is not a single sentence on the LAPD website that would lead a loved one of a missing person to have any faith that the police would properly investigate it. What the LAPD is basically saying is, if someone you love goes missing, don't overreact. They'll probably turn up, unless they don't, in which case you should get someone besides the police to look into it. All this is my way of saying, if the police took missing persons cases as seriously as they do, say, bank robberies, I wouldn't have had to do this podcast in the first place and end up chasing a violent criminal halfway around the country. I'm Neil Strauss. And you can hear the full story of To Live and Die in L.A.
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18: We're looking at a quiet start to our week with high temperatures in the low 80s this afternoon and lots of sunshine. Humidity is also much lower than last week, making it more comfortable. Sunshine and quiet conditions stick around tomorrow. With your 27 storm track forecast, I'm meteorologist Emma Hippis.
19: Good morning. I'm Doug Russell with WIBA Sports. Brewers and Diamondbacks played three tight games this weekend in Phoenix. Sunday's finale ended with a Gold Glover doing Gold Glove things.
20: High fly ball. It's among the rafters up there. Foul ground right side. And Frelick makes a tremendous catch. And the Brewers hang on. Or did he? Miguel's not sure. And yeah, he got it.
19: Yeah, he did. Audio courtesy of Peacock. The final score 3-2. The Brewers take the game and the series. The crew now in St. Louis for five games over the next 4 days, including a doubleheader tomorrow if they can get it in.
2: There is rain in the forecast for Tuesday, so we'll see. Tonight, Shane Drouin pitches against Dustin May. Game time is set for 6:45. Last season, Madison West alum Drake Baldwin won the National League Rookie of the Year for the Atlanta Braves. This season, he's an all-star starter. He told his mom, Bridget, first.
3: She's actually in town with my grandpa right now, but told her and was like, hey, you're probably going to have to plan some trips to Philly in a couple days, so get ready for it.
2: Baldwin helping lead the Atlanta Braves to first place in the National League East. And to the World Cup, where Team USA will be at full strength after all, after FIFA reversed course on an appeal and have lifted the red card suspension of striker Flo Balogun. He will play tonight against Belgium. Kickoff from Seattle is set for 7 o'clock. 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
22: 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Last Wednesday, the U.S. Trade Representative's Office announced that the U.S. would not be renewing the U.S.-Mexico-Canada trade agreement. Instead, those three countries will need to review the agreement each year until 2036. I'll have more when we come back. 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Yes, the U.S.-Mexico-Canada trade agreement was signed back in 2020 during President Trump's first term. He had long objected to the North American Free Trade Agreement, which USMCA replaced. Now, when the agreement was signed, President Trump called it, quote, the largest, fairest, most balanced, and modern trade agreement ever achieved. He's turned against his signature achievement in recent months and had been casting skepticism that the U.S. would even remain a part of the three-nation pact. A big part of President Trump's frustration with the USMCA is its fairness. As it's designed to help trade flow, the text doesn't allow the kind of blanket tariff policy this administration has used repeatedly on other trading partners. By scheduling annual reviews instead of a 16-year renewal, the politicians in Washington will have the opportunity each year to decide how much of the nearly $2 trillion worth of trade between those nations could be subject to tariff rates or additional trade quotas. Given that the review process this year has taken more than 9 months, it's good news for those in D.C. who like to be the center of every conversation. And here's what annual reviews mean for the cost of doing business. The lobbying push behind this year's review, think coalition letters, formal comments to Congress, the December hearings, all of that ran an estimated $50 million or more. Under annual reviews, that machinery reloads every year. Government now gets more say, more often, in how North American trade works. And agriculture will have to pay to be at that table year after year. A broad coalition of agricultural groups had been pushing for a full renewal of the USMCA, including the national pork producers. Following the U.S. trade rep's decision, NPPC issued a statement saying, quote, amidst the many uncertainties that come with pork production, trade has remained a bright spot for U.S. pork producers, whose neighbors to the north and south represent a third of all pork exports. While we would have liked to have seen a full renewal, pork producers appreciate the commitment of U.S. trade rep to stay at the table and keep market access available. Not all of agriculture was pushing for the USMCA, however. Cattle Producers Association RCAF said, quote, pursuing separate agreements with Canada and Mexico represents an opportunity to correct serious deficiencies in NAFTA and USMCA. Also, dairy groups were pushing for some changes in the agreement, and I'll have more when we come back.
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22: Not all of agriculture was pushing for a full renewal of the USMCA, however. Besides some dairy associations, cattle producer group RCAF said, quote, pursuing separate agreements with Canada and Mexico represents an opportunity to correct serious deficiencies in NAFTA and USMCA. We're encouraged that the administration is moving in that direction. end quote. That's Farm Progress America, brought to you today by the Farm Progress Show, September 1st through 3rd in Boone, Iowa. I'm Mike Pearson. 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
7: This is a Bloomberg Money Minute. Amazon is expected to begin internet service later this year in a challenge to SpaceX's dominant Starlink network. With more than 390 satellites deployed, Amazon says it has completed enough launches for initial service later this year. However, the company says there is still work ahead. Checking on the market, stock futures are pointing to a tech-led rally after the Independence Day weekend. Last week's jobs report came in below Wall Street expectations, and that has traders dialing back bets the Federal Reserve will hike interest rates. And the financial dynamics of marriage are changing, and so are the agreements couples make before saying I do. As people marry later, a majority of young Americans are securing prenups. According to a Harris poll, 53% of engaged or married couples under the age of 45 say they've signed a prenup. Family law attorneys say they've seen a wave of new demand, with women asking about them as often as men do, and not just among the rich. Courtney Donahoe, Bloomberg Radio.
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36: Smile, buddy.
35: Come on, smile. Oh, honey, he's still not smiling.
36: Maybe he's not a smiler.
35: Yeah, maybe he's just not a happy baby.
36: Maybe he's just being a boy. 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
38: A break in the extensive and deadly heat and a double fatality on the roads near Oregon. Good morning. I'm Robin Colbert. This is the 6 a.m. report on News Talk 1310 WIBA. Time now to get a check of traffic and weather together with Rapid Traffic. Here's Sean Preble.
0: Looking pretty nice for a Monday morning with roads in excellent driving condition. Checking out those traffic speed sensors buzzing along on the Beltline east and westbound. No delays whatsoever. Also looking great heading into the city. Get you up to traffic again in just 10 minutes. Robin?
38: Our 27 storm track forecast today, mostly sunny skies with a high of 82. Right now, we do have some sunshine and 64 at your official weather station. News Talk 1310 WIBA. Our top story, the stubborn heat dome that blanketed the central and eastern United States over the holiday weekend beginning to dissipate.
2: Finally cooling off after it's been such a warm stretch here through the 4th of July holiday. A lot of rain last night across a lot of these areas. Temperatures in the mid-70s. Previous days we've been waking up in the upper 80s, maybe 90 degrees. So certainly a lot cooler out there right now. And it will be cooler today as you're looking at temperatures. Still summer-like, mid-80s, 85 degrees in New York City. Only 75 back in Chicago. And actually in some of these locations, you're going to be trading in some of those really high temperatures for some pretty big rainfall totals taking all the way into the middle of next week. Mid-Atlantic. Up in the New York City area, in some cases, maybe as much as 3 to 5 inches. So we're going to be seeing a soggy one in the next few days.
38: That's Fox's Adam Klotz reporting. Now, at least 25 people have died due to the extreme heat that's gripped half of the nation. About 150, over 150 million Americans were subjected to record-setting heat on the 4th of July. Heat alerts were issued from here in the Midwest to the Deep South and to the Northeast. Now, this week, here in southern Wisconsin, we're looking at low 80s today and then low to mid 80s for much of the week. A boat carrying six adults and four kids capsized on Geneva Lake during a powerful storm that hit on Friday afternoon. That left three children dead. Walworth County Sheriff Tom Hauser says he doesn't know if the people who were on the boat were warned about the incoming storm.
3: I know that the weather alerts went off because I live in the southwest part of the county. My phone went off with the storm warning, and my wife came out to tell me that there was a storm warning.
38: The storm so intense it left trees downed. It delayed first responders. Also, some of the trees crushed vehicles. Buildings were damaged as well, and people were trapped inside of structures that collapsed. Again, this happened in Walworth County on Friday afternoon. One man was hospitalized, while another faces an attempted murder charge following a shooting at a 4th of July barbecue here in Madison. Cops were called to the scene on Tucson Trail, that's on the city's southwest side, on Saturday night. Police say the shooting happened after a fight broke out between the suspect and the victim. Now, the suspect left the scene. Police are still looking for him. Around the nation, at least a half dozen people are dead, many more injured following a violent 4th of July weekend. There was a shooting at a barbecue in Brooklyn that left eight people wounded, including four kids. In Florida, a 19-year-old was killed and six wounded after gunfire erupted in Pensacola. Two shootings reported in Gary, Indiana. One of them left a 10-year-old boy dead. There were also shootings in California, Ohio, Arizona, and St. Louis. Two people were killed in a single vehicle crash near Oregon last night. Now, few details have yet been released. Police were called to the scene in the area of Glenway and Bellbrook Roads just before 9 o'clock last night. The two deceased were the only people in the vehicle. More details are expected later in the day. Bad wreck on the Beltline last night. Rollover crash sent two people to the hospital. The extent of their injuries not yet known. This happened around 5 last night near Gammon Road. Police say one driver was attempting to merge when they swerved to avoid another vehicle that caused it to crash into a light pole before rolling over. In Lafayette County, a UTV crash sent two people to the hospital over the weekend. This happened late Saturday night on Highway N near South Wayne. The sheriff's office says that a 51-year-old South Wayne man and his 49-year-old passenger were injured after the UTV went off the road and into a ditch. And now any condition up update on these two has not yet been released.
0: Hey, it's me, Sean Preble, one of the best.
15: 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Courtesy of Fox.
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15: 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Heat wave on the East Coast.
5: Please set your thermostats to 78 degrees.
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16: Hey, it's Blazer. So, did you jump in on Awaken 180's Lose 40 by the 4th? 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Seriously, setting a goal and actually hitting it before July 4th? 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
38: 607-1310 WIBA. We have some sunshine and 64 in Madison this morning. Last week's extreme heat pushed AC units to the limit here in the Madison area.
17: Air conditioners across southern Wisconsin are working overtime. That's creating dangerous conditions when units fail. Even at public places, people rely on to stay cool. When cooling systems failed at Madison Sequoia Library Tuesday, leaders had no choice but to close the building hours before the end of the day.
18: There's vulnerable populations that rely on the libraries in these kind of weather conditions.
17: While the library was only closed for 4 to 5 hours, facility manager Mark Bonneau says he had to turn away a couple hundred people.
18: We make every effort to keep them open. It's not just the cooling. It provides electricity, restrooms, water, Wi-Fi.
17: While many rely on public places to cool off, Bruce Perkins, co-owner of Harker Heating and Cooling, says this stretch of extreme heat has led to a sharp increase in calls to repair AC units, with his company working on a first-come, first-served basis.
19: There's been a significant increase in demand due to the weather.
17: Perkins says he's seen calls increase by about 30% compared to a typical week, with technicians working long hours even through the holiday weekend to restore cooling as quickly as possible.
38: WKOW's Lauren Abizide reporting. In Colorado, over 700 firefighters battling a wildfire that's grown to nearly 87,000 acres. It's just 6% contained. The Aspen Acres fire started last week in southern Colorado and has spread quickly, fanned by hot, dry winds. Over 10,000 people have been evacuated, where the wildfire has consumed nearly 4,000 homes. The Aspen Acres fire, now one of the largest in Colorado history. The FAA investigating after a Delta Airlines plane was hit by a firework while landing at Chicago's Midway Airport. This happened on the 4th of July. The airline says the aircraft was hit Saturday night while coming from Atlanta. The plane did land without any issues. Several people treated for injuries in a weather-related accident at Six Flags over Georgia. Park officials say four people were sent to the hospital after a tree hit them near the entrance. There was severe weather in the area at the time. Two of the victims were considered to be suffering from serious injuries. Have you been to that one yet, Sean?
0: I'll be there in 2 weeks.
38: Oh, okay.
0: Going to be on the 18th. We're going down.
38: All right. Drama at the World Cup. Belgium. Yeah, Belgium's just not going to sit back and take this. They've been granted the right to appeal the lifting of USA star Flo Balogun's suspension.
1: When the U.S. and Belgium meet in the round of 16, Balogun will indeed be in uniform as for now. The Belgian Soccer Federation formally wrote to FIFA to appeal the matter, and the right to appeal was granted. The submission for the appeal had to be in by 8 a.m. Eastern time, as well as the response from U.S. Soccer. After receiving the red card, Balogun was supposed to miss Monday night's game. The Belgian Soccer Federation is, quote, astonished by FIFA's decision to suspend the ban, citing Article 27 of its disciplinary code. They continued, it's in, quote, direct contradiction of the competition regulations. They said it's exploring all potential options. Jay Berman, Fox News.
38: Yeah, I don't know anything about soccer, red cards, but...
0: Red cards, no bueno.
38: It's yeah, it's severe card. Disciplinary yeah. action, so...
0: And I was under the impression that that was unappealable, but apparently... It is. So.
38: I guess so. We'll see how this plays out.
0: Yeah,
38: that's
0: yeah.
38: what the world needs. We need more drama.
0: Yes, we do, Rob.
38: 611 1310 WIBA. Let's get another check of traffic with Sean.
0: Hey, great time as you head out the door this morning. No accidents to share with you. Looking pretty good also on those traffic cameras. I-90, I-94 moving along well. Beltline also no delays. Easter westbound. Your 27 storm track forecast from meteorologist Emma Hippis. Mostly sunny today, a high of 82. Currently 64 with a little sun peeking up over the horizon. Here at 1310 WIBA, your time and temperature. 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
2: 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I'm Doug Russell with WIBA Sports. We start with baseball. The Brewers played three close games against the Diamondbacks in Phoenix over the weekend. Sunday, they got only one big swing.

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11: 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France finally in front!
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0: 620 1310 WIBA, Madison in the morning on this Monday, July 6th, which happens to be international, not just national, all over the globe, International Kissing Day.
1: Ooh, and the French do it special.
0: I don't know why that just made me go.
1: It's something that seems really appealing when you're about 16, 17, 18.
0: Yeah, when you get older, it's like, yeah.
1: Yeah.
0: Yeah. Who's got time for kissing?
1: Like, you know? Candy, right?
0: Yeah. But

0: today is that day. By the way, I was just kind of curious, are Hall & Oates kissing and making up anytime soon? No.
1: Yeah, no.
0: They're still on the outs. They're still officially done. So, yeah, Daryl Hall sued John Oates, calling it the ultimate partnership betrayal.
1: Ooh.
0: And that a reunion will never happen. I think it's, yeah, it's some over, what, rights, music rights or something. I'm sure
1: probably
0: it comes down
1: money.
0: To money.
1: Yeah.
0: Yeah, it usually does. So,
1: are people clamoring for a Hall & Oates tour?
0: I don't think so. But, you know, if it happened, I'm sure you'd get some excitement out there. But according to Daryl Hall, doesn't seem like it's going to happen. Today, perhaps more appetizing than International Kissing Day.
1: Yeah.
0: It's National Fried Chicken Day.
1: Oh,
0: so go have a few pieces of fried chicken and kiss it up.
1: Oh, goodness.
0: Greasy chicken kisses.
1: I see we're getting Elaine's chicken soon. Where did I see that?
0: I've never heard of Lames.
1: Lanes?
0: Lanes.
1: It's very good stuff. It's really good stuff. They've got their special sauce, which is kind of a peppery sauce, as opposed to all these kind of, I don't know what you call them, like kicked up ranches you get a lot.
0: Buttermilk.
1: Yeah, it's not.
0: So it's kind of along the lines of Popeyes, because that's Cajun. It's pretty, it's got some good spice, right?
1: Yeah, I think they're Texas-based. It's interesting because they're like a college kind of, the only other Lanes I know of is in Janesville. Yeah,
0: okay.
1: There's one coming somewhere around here, and I don't remember where it was. Near one of the malls.
0: I want to check out, you're talking about fried chicken and kissing.
1: Yeah.
0: There's a place called Chicken Lips. Have you ever been there in Sun Prairie?
1: I've heard all about it, but no, I've not been to Chicken Lips.
0: I've heard good things.
1: Yeah, oh,
0: and
1: yeah.
0: And plus, it just, I mean, it sounds adorable.
1: Yeah.
0: So, it's on my list.
1: Just like nuggets, chickens don't have lips either.
0: Eh, no, they don't. But yeah, so got to check that out at some point. Otherwise, when it comes down to it, I mean, I know everybody, they have some sort of allegiance to, oh, I'm a Chick-fil-A or a Popeyes or in a pinch, I'm still old school KFC.
1: Yeah, when it's good. The problem, have you gotten it where it's not good?
0: Depends on the franchise,
1: yeah,
0: doesn't it?
1: Yeah,
0: sure does. And to this day, their coleslaw, I think, is still the best.
1: Oh, yes. And you know, and the Colonel didn't like their mashed potatoes, and I love their
0: Oh, really? Potatoes. Why didn't he like the mashed potatoes?
1: I think they tasted like crap, I think were his exact words.
0: But, seriously?
1: Yeah, he did not like the mashed potatoes and gravy at all. He did not want it on the menu, but...
0: there it is.
1: Yeah, he was a crazy man, and he ran a gas station. He got in a billboard fight with one of his competitors, and there was a shotgun, and... involved and shooting at people. He didn't mess around. He didn't want to anger that Colonel
0: Sanders. I believe that.
1: Yeah, and I don't think he was really a colonel.
0: No,
1: I think that was given to him by...
0: Kind of fake, like the Elvis guy.
1: Yeah. Huge was in it? Japan, too.
0: Colonel Tom Parker?
1: Yeah.
0: Yeah. Yes. Yeah, what is it with the Japanese and KFC?
1: They loved KFC.
0: Oh, my God, they go nuts for it.
1: Darn right. It's everywhere. It's everywhere, that and Subway.
0: And that's like the country's tradition around the Christmas, isn't it?
1: Yes.
0: To load up on KFC.
1: And who doesn't want to do that for the holidays? There's nothing.
0: We've done that on occasion for Christmas. It's good. I wouldn't recommend weekly KFC visits. But
1: yeah. Are they the only one that does buckets? Like, could I go down to, and I guess...
0: I think Popeye, no, or do they have the tackle box?
1: They have a box. But can
0: there's
1: you,
0: something about the bucket I like.
1: Yeah. Just like the, oh.
0: In fact, I'm disappointed at times when you don't always get the bucket, but yeah. I'm disappointed. It's like, put this in a bucket now.
1: You ever see the South Park where they get the KFC and Cartman while everyone's unloading the car? Eats all the skin off all the chicken. Then he thinks he's dying. Oh, it's a great episode.
0: Sure it is. Our forecast today. Are you gonna turn off the AC today, you think? Or?
1: I hope not.
0: Fred was just asking me about it. I said, yeah.
1: Let's see what the boss
0: Let's open
1: says.
0: Up the windows. Let's
1: not
0: see
1: a bad
0: what,
1: idea.
0: Yeah, it's gonna be pretty decent today. Sunny and 82. It is 6:25 now, 1310 WIBA.
2: This is a Bloomberg Money Minute. President Trump is moving ahead with efforts to shape the Federal Reserve after the Supreme Court blocked an effort to fire Governor Lisa Cook last week. Sources tell us top officials are exploring ways to remove members of the Fed's Board of Governors to make way for more of the president's own picks. Cook remains a target, as does former Chair Jay Powell. Hiring slowed sharply in June. Payrolls increased by 57,000 last month, taking some of the shine off of the recent blockbuster employment reports. This morning, stock futures are seeing slight gains, supported by declining bets the Federal Reserve will hike interest rates. And it's summer grilling season, but this year's barbecue menu may look a little different than years past. High beef prices aren't coming down. Tomatoes have soared on weather disruptions. And even ice cream prices have jumped. With the cost of living a major concern, many grocery shoppers are making lots of substitutions to stay on budget for all their gatherings. Courtney Donahoe, Bloomberg Radio.
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7: 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France finally in front!
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10: 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Who were they? What made them so notorious? How did the internet, or sometimes the algorithm, choose them? And what does a person do when they're suddenly confronted with more attention than the human psyche can handle? Take The Dress, a story that went uber viral in early 2015 in spite of being, well, kind of a boring optical illusion. A mother of the bride in Scotland took a picture of a dress she was thinking about wearing to her daughter's wedding. But she saw the dress as blue with black lace, and her daughter saw it as white with gold lace. One BuzzFeed post later, every single person on the internet was talking about the dress. But to me, The Dress is a story about the last couple of months when the internet was still sort of fun. It was shortly before the stories that spread across the internet stopped being driven by exploited millennials with useless arts degrees and started being decided by algorithms hell-bent on growing internet usership at all costs. And on a long enough timeline, the story of The Dress is one entangled with abuse and media exploitation. Internet history is a tricky thing to be invested in. 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With the team at Cool Zone Media, we're taking these characters' 16th minute of fame to see what their moment meant to them and what it says about us.
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0: A deadly crash last night near Oregon. Good morning. I'm Robin Colbert. This is the 6:30 a.m. report on News Talk 1310 WIBA. Time now to get a check of traffic and weather together with Rapid Traffic. Here's Sean Preble.
1: Still looking pretty nice around town with no accidents to share with you. We do have heavier volume coming inbound 18-151 Barone Road, approaching Raymond Road up through the belt. Once you get up top of the belt, east and westbound sides, no delays whatsoever. We'll get you another update on traffic again in just 10 minutes. Robin?
0: Our 27 storm track forecast today, mostly sunny skies, a high of 82. Right now, we do have sunshine and 64 at your official weather station, News Talk 1310 WIBA. Our top story, two people were killed in a single vehicle crash near Oregon last night. Police were called to the scene in the area of Glenway and Bellbrook Roads just before 9 o'clock last night. Authorities say the vehicle lost control and the two deceased were the only people inside of that car. Now, that section of roadway was closed for about 4 hours last night. Again, the names of these victims not yet released. raised. On the Beltline, a rollover crash sent two people to the hospital. The extent of their injuries unknown. This accident happened just after 5 last night near Gammon Road. Police say one driver was attempting to merge when they swerved to avoid another vehicle, and it caused it to crash into a light pole before rolling over. Two people sent to the hospital following a UTV crash in Lafayette County. This happened late Saturday night on Highway N near South Wayne. Sheriff's Office says a 51-year-old South Wayne man and his 49-year-old passenger were injured after their UTV went off the road and into a ditch. Tragedy in Lake Geneva over the holiday weekend.
12: 3 children drowned and 6 adults and 1 child were rescued Friday afternoon when the boat they were aboard capsized on Geneva Lake as storms rolled through southeast Wisconsin. All 4 children were wearing life jackets when the boat capsized. Witnesses said the weather changed rapidly, bringing 60-mile-an-hour winds and violent waves while many boats were on the lake shortly after noon. The Lake Geneva community took time to remember the children and their families during 4th of July observances on Sunday. Shaw Maloney, Wisconsin Radio Network.
0: And the National Weather Service says downburst winds with speed of up to 100 miles per hour hit Walworth County on Friday afternoon. One man was hospitalized while another is facing an attempted murder charge following a shooting on the 4th of July during a barbecue here in Madison. Cops called to the scene on Tucson Trail on the city's southwest side on Saturday night. Police say that the shooting happened after a fight broke out between the suspect and the victim. Now the suspect took off before cops got on scene, and police still looking for them. In New York, police looking for the suspect who shot 8 people on Coney Island, 4 of them children.
13: The shooting happened at a family barbecue Saturday night. According to NYPD Commissioner Jessica Tisch, a person dressed in all black and wearing a ski mask opened fire on the group. 4 adults were wounded, as were 4 kids, ages 6, 7, 12, and 14. Tisch said the gathering did not appear to be targeted.
14: There is no indication at this time that there was any argument or altercation at the barbecue before the shooting occurred.
13: A semi-automatic weapon and large capacity magazine were recovered at the scene. Tisch said police will investigate whether a gang-related killing on the same block last week is related to this shooting. In New York, Gernal Scott, Fox News.
0: And there were a number of shootings around the nation during the 4th of July weekend in Florida. A 19-year-old was killed and 6 people were wounded after gunfire erupted in Pensacola. There were also 2 shootings in Gary, Indiana that left a 10-year-old boy dead. Shootings also reported in California, St. Louis, and Ohio, including one in Canton, where a man reportedly fired his gun into the air in celebration. Well, the bullet came down and hit a sleeping woman in the back. At least 25 deaths being blamed on the extreme heat that's been gripping much of the nation. Over 150 million Americans subjected to record-setting heat for the 4th of July weekend. There were heat alerts issued from the Midwest to the Deep South and to the Northeast in Washington, D.C. National Guard members were seen rendering aid to many heat victims that attended the America 250 festivities.
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0: 637 1310 WIBA. We do have some sunshine and 64 in Madison this morning. President Trump preparing to travel to this week's NATO summit in Turkey. Leaders will be gathering there as the Trump administration continues to scrutinize the transatlantic alliance. Now, the ongoing Russia-Ukraine war also expected to be in focus at the summit. An investigation underway after a man was shot to death in Memphis by two members of the National Guard. This happened early yesterday morning in the downtown area. Authorities say local police officers were in pursuit of an armed suspect when National Guard soldiers assigned to the Memphis Safe Task Force joined in the chase. Now they say a 20-year-old man had opened fire and was fatally shot in response. There was a white nationalist march on July 4th in Washington, D.C. Hundreds of masked members of the Patriot Front carrying American and Confederate flags as they set out from Union Station on Saturday morning. The group handing out flyers criticizing what it called gender hysteria, the murder of the unborn, the corruption of youth, and assaults against the institution of marriage. Well, cookouts on the 4th of July, of course, a tradition for many of us, but how long should you keep those leftovers?
23: The U.S. Department of Agriculture's Food Safety and Inspection Service urges folks to throw away all perishable foods that have been left in room temperature for more than 2 hours, or 1 hour if the temperature is over 90 degrees Fahrenheit, like an outdoor party. This will help avoid foods developing bacteria that can lead to illness. And whether it's barbecue or potato salad, if you're planning on saving food for later, the agency recommends wrapping foods in airtight packaging or sealing them in storage containers to keep bacteria out and retain moisture. Noting if stored properly, leftovers can be kept in the refrigerator for 3 to 4 days or frozen for 3 to 4 months. Kristen Goodwin, Fox News.
0: For my lunch today, this will be meal three for the big old steaks Fred bought for our 4th of July / Grover birthday party cookout on Saturday.
1: That were freezing? Is that what she was talking about keeping for months at a time frozen? Who is that? What was she telling us to do?
0: Well, yeah, you can put stuff in the freezer. Like, let's say you got a bunch of leftover barbecue and you package it up tightly and throw it up in the freezer. It can be good for months.
1: Oh. Ugh.
0: You don't like leftovers.
1: I don't touch leftovers. That's a mistake.
0: I don't have any problem with it, especially if it's steak.
1: Certain things are okay. Like, chili is fine. That's about it.
0: Did you have a cookout?
1: Heck no. I almost swore there. Robin, I've in general given up on people.
0: Well, just how about with the people you like? Two people, your wife and son. You guys didn't cook out anything?
1: Or? They both ditched me. So, you know, I had the house to myself most of the weekend. The kiddos up in Spooner for the week. It's rodeo week. So he's up north doing that stuff, and she took him up there. So I was staying.
0: Eating hot pockets.
1: Yeah. But not leftovers. You know, the great thing about a hot pocket, Robin, there's never a leftover hot pocket. Eat them all. Every time. Every time. And I don't know why I don't eat leftovers. I just, even like takeout and stuff.
0: And you've always been that way?
1: Always. Always. I just never.
0: Growing up with a single mom and a bunch of kids, I'm surprised.
1: You'd have to go out to get that stuff. And you'd say
0: that you weren't forced to eat leftovers.
1: No, I don't think so. I don't. Maybe. I don't know. It seems like we always ate everything that was made.
0: Okay.
1: I just
0: it's fun, you know, coming up with strategic ways to repackage leftovers so the family doesn't know. the pot after pot roast, the pot pie, homemade pot pie would be but it's good.
1: Yeah, sure.
0: You know, do you like pot pies or not?
1: I love one of my favorite delicacies, Robin.
0: Chicken or beef?
1: Chicken.
0: Oh, beef.
1: Really?
0: Yeah.
1: Oh, I could just drink
0: I bought a couple just on a whim of the, you know, the old school banquet, you know.
1: Yeah.
0: They're up in the freezer. It's just, they're so bad. I mean, if you look at, oh my God, if you look at the sodium, you look at the cal, I mean, there's just no redeeming nutritional value of those things, but they're so good.
1: Yeah. I used to love, we were talking about KFC. I don't think KFC does them anymore, but I used to love their pot pie. Oh, my God.
0: Oh, they did. Yeah, they did.
1: Yeah, back in the 90s. Remember the 90s, Robin?
0: Yeah, I do remember the 90s. Yeah, I think that probably went by the wayside after they did the bowls.
1: Oh, yeah.
0: Yeah, those things became, I think they're still around, aren't they?
1: The famous bowls? Yeah, I like those.
0: I see, I've never been down. I'm not one to like put all my meal in a bowl together like that and then pour gravy on it. I don't know. Oof. It just is not appetizing for me. It is 642, 1310 WIBA. Let's get another check of traffic now with Sean.
1: A lot of green on the traffic speed sensors. What does that mean? Everybody's moving along just fine. Beltline east and westbound, nothing slowing you down. Scanner's been quiet also all morning long. Your 27 storm track forecast from meteorologist Emma Hippis. Mostly sunny today. High of 82. Currently 64. A little sun. Some clouds as well. Here at 1310 WIBA. 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The guy, Doug, he comes right next to his sports at 643.
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4: What's shaking, fellow sports fans? It's Andy West. Let's take a look back on this day in sports history, July 6th. We'll start off today in 1933, where the first Major League Baseball All-Star Game was played at Comiskey Park in Chicago. The American League, managed by Connie Mack, defeated the National League, managed by John McGraw, 4-2 on Babe Ruth's two-run home run. Today in 1957, Althea Gibson made history at the All England Club by becoming the first black athlete to win a Wimbledon singles title. And staying at Wimbledon, today in 2014, Novak Djokovic wins his second Wimbledon title and denies Roger Federer his record 8th by holding off the Swiss star in 5 sets. Djokovic wastes a 5-2 lead in the 4th set but holds on for a 6-7, 6-4, 7-6, 5-7, 6-4 victory.
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6: Good morning. I'm Doug Russell with WIBA Sports. Brewers and Diamondbacks played 3 tight games this weekend in Phoenix. Sunday's finale ended with a Gold Glover doing Gold Glove things.
7: High fly ball. It's among the rafters up there. Foul ground right side. And Frelick makes a tremendous catch. And the Brewers hang on. Or did he? Miguel's not sure. And yeah, he got it.
6: Yeah, he did. Audio courtesy of Peacock. The final score 3-2. The Brewers take the game and the series. The crew now in St. Louis for 5 games over the next 4 days, including a doubleheader tomorrow if they can get it in. There is rain in the forecast for Tuesday, so we'll see. Tonight, Shane Drouin pitches against Dustin May. Game time is set for 6:45. Last season, Madison West alum Drake Baldwin won the National League Rookie of the Year for the Atlanta Braves. This season, he's an all-star starter. He told his mom, Bridget, first.
24: She's actually in town with my grandpa right now, but told her and was like, hey, you're probably going to have to plan some trips to Philly in a couple days, so get ready for it.
6: Baldwin helping lead the Atlanta Braves to first place in the National League East. And to the World Cup, where Team USA will be at full strength after all, after FIFA reversed course on an appeal and had lifted the red card suspension of striker Flo Balogun. He will play tonight against Belgium. Kickoff from Seattle is set for 7 o'clock. 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
1: Thank you, Doug. The 27 storm track forecast from meteorologist Emma Hippis. Mostly sunny, a high today of 82. Tonight, mostly clear, a low of 59. Currently 64 with sun here at 1310 WIBA. More of Madison in the Morning comes your way next at 648.
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25: Caffeine can be really good for you and help a lot of things, and caffeine can be kind of bad for you.
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25: Naturally, it's in the coffee bean and in chocolate and tea, but it's also added artificially in things like soda. Your body is enjoying the caffeine. It's blocking that adenosine. You're going to feel alert and awake. It's got that adrenaline going, and it's rewarding you with the dopamine. I mentioned the vicious cycle, the inevitable crash.
26: Right.
25: Like any stimulant drug, and you want more of it. Eventually, it's going to affect your sleep patterns. All right, how about some health benefits?
26: Right.
25: They found everything from not develop Parkinson's disease to dropping your risk of various cancers.
26: Well, coffee actually is shown to reduce your risk of diabetes.
25: 4 cups a day, 50% less chance of mouth and throat cancer.
26: You should eat more grapefruit because grapefruit contains something called narigin, and it actually slows the removal of caffeine from your brain.
25: Okay.
26: So you enjoy its effects longer.
25: Nice.
26: Yeah.
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0: 1310 WIVA, Madison in the Morning, Monday, July 6th. Pearl Jam?
1: Yeah.
0: Just singing on Got a Gun, It's Okay, I Love God.
1: I've got two. It's okay because I love God. That's a little fight between Eddie Vedder and their drummer who has guns.
0: Oh.
1: And Eddie doesn't like care for guns, and his drummer loves them, and so they had a little discussion, and so Eddie decided to
0: did a song fight.
1: Yeah.
0: Not on the scale of Drake and Kendrick Lamar.
1: Yes.
0: But, well, when you're in the same band, can you imagine if Drake and Kendrick Lamar, well, one of them would be off by now.
1: Yeah, not a good. Okay, have you ever seen Pearl Jam, by the way?
0: No, I have not. I like them fine, but no.
1: I never cared much for them, and then they Bad Religion opened for them at Summerfest. The year was 1990-something. As a matter of fact, it's in the Song Sung Blue they talk about, that Pearl Jam show. And I saw them, and I had an entire changing of my opinion of Pearl Jam. They are pretty darn good, and
0: yeah,
1: they play so beautifully live. They are talented musicians, and Eddie Vedder, his voice is as true live as it is in a recording. So give him a lot of credit for that.
0: I just remember back in the day, Barbara Vedder, Madison City Councilwoman,
1: oh, yes,
0: back in the 90s,
1: yeah,
0: when... Yeah, I don't know why Barbara Vedder just popped into my mind.
1: I think she's had a birthday over the weekend.
0: Is she still around?
1: I'm friends with her son, and I saw him post.
0: Is her son's name Eddie?
1: No.
0: Oh.
1: Echelon? Etch. He was on the city council.
0: Etch. Yeah, okay, that's why. Because it was, I remember joking, you know, it's obviously back in the Pearl Jam's heydays,
1: yeah,
0: in the 90s. And it's like, oh, want a solid political career in Madison, rename yourself Eddie.
1: Yeah.
0: Excellent. Okay. But yeah, boy, Barbara Vedder, there's a blast from the past.
1: Yeah.
0: Who is a longtime Dane County Board supervisor on Warner Park area, Dorothy. Now that's going to drive me crazy.
1: So back the B?
0: Borchardt?
1: Yeah, it feels right.
0: Is it Dorothy Borchardt?
1: I think so.
0: Back,
1: yeah,
0: in our city council, county board covering,
1: yeah,
0: days.
1: Good times, Robin.
0: Never did it together because when I became boss, I made you do it.
1: You're darn right you did.
0: But it was a good lesson in life, right?
1: Yeah. I was always jealous. Madison School Board used to get, they used to get sandwiches.
0: Oh, they did.
1: Yeah,
0: well, they should have something because out of all the government's sort of meetings, the school board is by far the biggest loser of them all because they just those things just never end.
1: Oh, and they get yelled at all the time.
0: Oh my God, you got yeah. I mean, it's not like, you know, council or county board are a lot of woohoo fun.
1: Yeah.
0: But the school board, man, if you drew that to cover it, yeah, you drew the short end of the stick.
1: Yeah.
0: That's for sure.
1: If I lived in Dane County, Dane County Board would be my likely, and then city council, and then school board. And school boards are funny, too. Even, like, down in Edgerton, like, it's 99% of them are pretty uneventful, but there's that 1% where people get things up in their craw, and, oh, my gosh, they just wig the heck out. And
0: yeah, isn't it amazing what gets people all worked up?
1: Oh, gosh, yeah. Oh, yes. Yes, it is amazing.
0: Also, what got me worked up, and sure a lot of other people as well, last Thursday, the swatting at Henry Vilas Zoo.
1: What the heck's wrong with people?
0: It's not just a, ooh, it just up and happened in Madison. I mean, it's been going on over the past year.
1: Yeah.
0: There's been zoos around the country where it's just gotten out of hand, all these swatting calls to the zoo. It's just...
1: Yeah, why zoos?
0: They want to, well, the whole purpose, I'm sure, causing as much disruption as you can. But you think about the extra steps they have to, you know, when you got all those animals there, and of course you got a lot of kids at the, it's so nonsensical. And just, I wish this is a phenomenon that would somehow be brought to a halt.
1: You think, right? We can track everything these days. You got to be able to track them.
0: You would think.
1: Right? Yeah, you'd think there's got to be a way. There's got to be a way. They'll get caught someday, Robin.
0: We'll get them. That just made me mad. Why are you messing with a poor zoo?
1: Oh.
0: the red pandas and but again, yeah, that turned out to be a swatting hoax. Mm-hmm. So it is 6:55, 1310 WIBA.
2: 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Airports are trying to find their zen to help soothe the spirits of the roughly 5 billion people who take a commercial flight every year. Designers and architectural firms are increasingly deploying a range of tactics at airports, from noise-muffling carpets to natural lighting to calming colors, art installations, indoor plants, and sensory rooms for overstimulated passengers. Turning to trading tech stocks leading the way today to start the week. Investors still watching developments in the Middle East, with the shaky ceasefire between the U.S. and Iran holding on. With the dust settling from the conflict, stock futures are seeing gains. And Hyundai took advantage of the World Cup to show off its Atlas humanoid robot yesterday, having it perform some signature celebrations and hand the game ball to the referee in the Brazil-Norway match. Hyundai plans to manufacture as many as 30,000 humanoids annually in the U.S. starting in 2028, primarily for use at its auto plants. Courtney Donahoe, Bloomberg Radio.
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0: A double fatal on the roads near Oregon and over two dozen dead from the extreme heat in the U.S. Good morning. I'm Robin Colbert. This is the 7 a.m. report on News Talk 1310 WIBA. Time now to get a check of traffic and weather together with Rapid Traffic. Here's Sean Preble.
1: Heavy volume causing delays this morning, 18-151 Verona Road. Coming up on Raymond Road, up through the Belt. Once you get up to the Belt Line, not looking all that bad. East and westbound sides moving pretty good. Slightly heavier stuff on the westbound side of the Belt. You have the Flex Lane open there helping things out. Pretty quiet also heading into the city. We'll get you up to traffic again in just 10 minutes. Robin?
0: Our 27 storm track forecast today, mostly sunny skies. High of 82. We have sunshine currently and 64 at your official weather station, News Talk 1310 WIBA. Our top story, two people were killed in a single vehicle crash near Oregon last night. Police were called to the scene in the area of Glenway and Bellbrook Roads just before 9 last night. They say the two deceased were the only people in the vehicle. Also, a rollover crash on the Beltline sent two people to the hospital. This accident happened just after 5 last night near Gammon Road. Madison police say one driver was attempting to merge when they swerved to avoid another vehicle, causing it to crash into a light pole before rolling over. Now, the extent of injuries is unknown. Tragedy marred the 4th of July weekend in Lake Geneva after three kids were killed in a boating accident.
4: I would ask that to have a moment of silence at this point.
19: A somber beginning to Lake Geneva's 4th of July celebrations at Flatiron Park.
4: We had a very severe storm that came through, did a terrific amount of damage to the city. We did have a tragedy on the lake.
19: A tragedy Lake Geneva mayor says resulted in the deaths of three children under the age of 11 after their boat capsized during a sudden storm. As hundreds of attendees gathered to pay remembrance.
20: People's hearts are breaking for that family.
21: It's very sad. You know, they lost three children and very sad and heartbreaking and, you know, prayers and everything for the family.
19: A loss the city is still processing ahead of this festive weekend.
22: When we got the news about the children that had died, our whole team burst out into tears.
19: To lift the spirits during a difficult time, visit Lake Geneva CEO Stephanie Klett says this all serves as a reminder.
22: It is a little bit painful because of those children.
23: At this time, the identities of the children have not been released, and the Walworth County Sheriff's Office says the deaths are still being investigated.
0: Fox correspondent Abril Presidio reporting. Now, the sheriff of Walworth County says these strong storms that moved in Friday caused widespread chaos.
24: At that time, multiple reports of 911 calls were coming in, of trees down, buildings being damaged, people trapped in collapsed buildings, as well as vehicles being hit or crushed by trees.
0: The National Weather Service says downburst winds with speeds of up to 100 miles per hour hit Walworth County on Friday afternoon. One man was hospitalized while another is facing an attempted murder charge following a shooting at a 4th of July barbecue here in Madison. Cops were called to the scene on Tucson Trail on the southwest side on Saturday night. Police say the shooting happened after a fight broke out between the suspect and victim. Now, the suspect left the scene before police arrived, and cops are still looking for him. Elsewhere, at least six people dead, many more injured following a violent 4th of July weekend. Police say a masked man opened fire at a family barbecue near New York City's Coney Island Beach over the weekend.
25: In total, eight people were shot, four adults and four children, ages 6, 7, 12, and 14.
0: In Florida, a 19-year-old was killed and six wounded after gunfire erupted in Pensacola. There were two shootings in Gary, Indiana. One left a 10-year-old boy dead. There were also shootings in California, St. Louis, Arizona, and Ohio. And at least 25 deaths blamed on the extreme heat that's gripped the nation. Much of it, over 150 million Americans, were subjected to record-setting heat on the 4th of July. There were heat alerts issued from the Midwest to the Deep South to the Northeast in Washington, D.C. National Guard members were seen rendering aid to heat victims that were attending the America 250 festivities.
3: Have you heard the news? Courtesy of Fox.
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3: 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Heat wave on the East Coast.
5: Please set your thermostats to 78 degrees.
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7: Hey, it's Blazer. 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
0: 706 1310 WIBA. We do have some sunshine and 64 in Madison this morning. Federal immigration agents detain people at two Madison laundromats.
10: Owners of the Little Big Load laundromats say five people were detained at two South Madison locations and claim a young man was injured during a detention. The arrests are part of a wider federal immigration operation that an immigrant rights group says resulted in at least 10 detentions in the Madison area. The Department of Homeland Security says ICE made 39 arrests statewide. Madison police say local officers were not involved in the operation. Sean Maloney, Wisconsin Radio Network.
0: A Madison school district employee accused of taking a nude photo of a student with disabilities is headed to trial. Tatiana Jefferson was in court last week. A not guilty plea was entered on her behalf. A new hearing hasn't yet been scheduled. Jefferson's a staff member at Thoreau Elementary. She's accused of taking the photo of the second grader who has severe autism, then sharing it with multiple people. Now, charges include taking an intimate representation without consent and child neglect. A preliminary hearing is scheduled today in the case against the man standing trial for the murder of Charlie Kirk.
26: Ahead of today's preliminary hearing in Utah County for Tyler Robinson, Erica Kirk and media outlets argued for cameras to be allowed in the courtroom. And Judge Tony Graff is allowing video of the proceedings, but he also announced in late June.
27: The court is also mindful of the duty to protect and uphold the constitutional rights of both Mr. Robinson and Ms. Kirk. To serve those important interests, the court reminds all persons who will be in attendance that portable electronic devices will not be permitted in the courtroom or on the fourth floor.
26: Prosecutors have said they plan to introduce forensic and video evidence, witness statements, autopsy findings, and alleged messages Robinson wrote his romantic partner. Kirk was killed last September at Utah Valley University. Jessica Rosenthal, Fox News.
0: The FAA investigating after a Delta Airlines plane was hit by a firework while landing at Chicago's Midway Airport on the 4th of July. Now, the airline says the aircraft was hit by a firework Saturday night while coming from Atlanta. The plane did land without any issues. news. At the movies, Minions and Monsters underperforming. The latest installment in the Despicable Me franchise earned a franchise low $36 million between Friday and Sunday. Its five-day total standing at $61 million. Now, it still took the top spot at the box office, but it had been expected to make around $80 million in its first 5 days. Also at the movies, an iconic 1940s American film returning to theaters.
2: It's been 85 years since Citizen Kane lit up the silver screen, and now it's coming back.
8: I can remember absolutely everything, young man. That's my curse. That's one of the greatest curses ever inflicted on the human race, memory.
2: The movie, now revered as one of the greatest films in history, is showing Wednesday at select theaters, part of Fathom Entertainment's Big Screen Classics series.
12: There's only one person in the world to decide what I'm going to do, and that's me.
2: When it was released in 1941, the film, starring Orson Welles, was a box office failure, even while being nominated for 9 Academy Awards. It now consistently ranks at the top of film critics' lists.
13: Rosebud.
2: Tanya J. Powers, Fox News.
0: Yeah, I did see it years back. Yeah.
1: It's a good movie. I thought for a classic, I think I like it. I enjoy it very much.
0: I was pretty, just like, okay. So that's what it's all about.
1: Yes.
0: The whole thing, it was really about...
1: I don't want to ruin it. No spoilers, Robin.
0: Well, she already did with the Rosebud. Well, we,
1: it
0: yeah.
1: say what Rosebud is.
0: It's a sled.
1: Oh, Robin, no!
0: Well, for the love of God, if you haven't seen it by now.
1: Man, oh, man.
0: And you know what? The Sixth Sense, he's dead.
1: Yes.
0: There. How's that?
1: Thank you, Robin.
0: It is 710, 1310 WIBA. Let's get another check of traffic now with Sean.
1: Scanner's quiet this morning. No accidents to share with you. Do you have heavier volume on the Beltline? Westbound side exiting the interstate as you're approaching then Verona Road. Just some minor slowdowns, especially as you get closer to Verona Road. Also some very minor slowdowns on the off-ramp to Stoughton Road westbound. Got the flex lane open, helping things out. Eastbound side, looking great. Your 27 storm track forecast from meteorologist Emma Hippis. Mostly sunny today, a high of 82. Currently 64 with sun here at 1310 WIBA. 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Doug, he comes your way next with sports at 7-Eleven.
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3: 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Heat wave on the East Coast.
5: Please set your thermostats to 78 degrees.
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11: 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I'm Doug Russell with WIBA Sports. We start with baseball. The Brewers played three close games against the Diamondbacks in Phoenix over the weekend. Sunday, they got only one big swing.
13: Three of the Colts for now. Bowers hits a fly ball deep to right, and this one's going to go. Jake Bowers with a home run, and Milwaukee grabs the lead. He's having a terrific season. Jake Bowers leads the Brewers in homers, RBIs, and OPS. That's his 16th, and it's 2-1 Milwaukee.
11: Each team would play one more. Play-by-play courtesy of Peacock. The Brewers beat the Diamondbacks 3-2. Milwaukee now heads to St. Louis for five games over the next 4 days. Entering play this week in the Central, the Brewers lead the Cubs by six games. St. Louis is 7.5 games back. The MLB All-Star teams have been named. Just William Contreras and Jacob Mizorowski will head to the Midsummer Classic from the Brewers. Mizorowski won't pitch. Also named to the NL squad as the starting catcher, Madison West alum Drake Baldwin.
14: It's pretty cool. It's something you always watch growing up, and then being able to do this for the first time is, I mean, I've just talked to like Olsen and Sale about how cool that day is and stuff like that, and I'm super excited for it.
11: Baldwin helping lead the Atlanta Braves to first place in the NL East. To the World Cup, where Team USA got some good news on Sunday when FIFA rescinded the red card given to Flo Balogun in Team USA's Bosnia-Herzegovina match last week. Balogun has said all along that he didn't feel like he deserved the one-game suspension that came with the red. FIFA on appeal agreed. Balogun will play tonight. Kickoff is at 7. 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
2: In the 2026 FIFA World Cup, Norway stunned Brazil 2-1 with two goals from star Erling Haaland, and they reached the quarterfinals for the first time ever. In the second game, England held on against Mexico 3-2 and played most of the second half a man down due to a red card. Two huge games today, and it starts with Portugal and Spain at 3 p.m. Eastern and U.S., Belgium, 8 Eastern. U.S. star Flo Balogun will be available for the team after his red card was rescinded by FIFA yesterday. You can hear all the action on the free iHeartRadio app. Just search World Cup. And in baseball, the All-Star Game rosters were revealed Saturday night. The Dodgers, Braves, and Phillies lead all comers with 5 All-Stars apiece. Two of the American League starters will not play, first baseman Vlad Guerrero Jr. and outfielder Aaron Judge, both due to injury. The game is next Tuesday night in Philadelphia. I'm Andy West with your iHeartRadio Sports Report.
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0: Hey, Madison the Morning on this Monday, July 6th. So the big wedding over the weekend between Taylor Swift and Travis Kelce, Paul McCartney performed this song.
1: Oh!
0: It's the first time since 1964 that he has belted out this song. I find that, I'm like, really? He hasn't sang this since 64, but that's what they say. So that's pretty cool.
1: How many years were the Beatles together? Not very long.
0: No, probably nine. I want to say nine because I remember that's why Jerry Seinfeld decided to end the series.
1: Really?
0: Yeah. He's like, should we go for 10? He's like, no, the Beatles. They had a good 9-year run.
1: It's crazy how much they did.
0: Oh, my goodness.
1: Period of time.
0: Yeah. Oh, wait. According to AI.
1: Okay.
0: 7 years, 7 months, 24 days. they're going from the release of their single. I mean, they were together, you know, as a band. I'm going to stick with the 9-year time frame.
1: It's the Quarrymen? Is that what they originally were?
0: Yeah, and then they were like the Silver Beatles and decided just to drop the silver.
1: I always love the clever pun on Beatles, the EA rather than the EE.
0: Huh?
1: The Beats. The Beatles, rather than Beatles, B-E-E.
0: Okay.
1: They're just B-E-A-T. There's a Simpsons episode where they parody The Simpsons, and they decide to call their band the B-Sharps, and I've been a fan of the show for 40 years, and it wasn't until recently that I got the joke of what the B-Sharps were, because the opposite of someone gets a B-Sharp would be a B-Dull.
0: Ah.
1: And I'm like,
0: when you finally get it.
1: Yeah. Like, wait, that makes everything on that show comes together, much like I think Seinfeld probably does as well.
0: All right.
1: Nothing is coincidental. It's all very, very
0: I get a good, every now and again, it's like, I got to watch some Seinfeld, just, you know, tune out the world. And
1: is there a channel that streams it around?
0: Well, Netflix.
1: Okay.
0: So yeah, that's the way to go. Cause we still have the Netflix without commercials, but
1: yeah.
0: So yeah, it just is one of my go-to. I just want to chill and not think about anything. So I'm going to put on some Seinfeld, but yeah, that's pretty cool. So, Paul McCartney, sang that song at the big wedding. Also, the Empire State Building, blue lights for something blue.
1: I get that.
0: Yeah.
1: Okay. All right. Nice. I

0: I hope the best for him. Who knows, but I hope the best for everybody. Could you imagine now all of her songs are going to be about love and stuff? And could that? Could
1: no, we see? There's going to be, because, you know, still in the honeymoon phase, but he's going to start to get on her nerves. Yeah. And there's going to be songs about, you know, you load the dishwasher wrong.
0: Yeah.
1: You know, it'll be pretty and dramatic, but that's going to be the, you know.
0: Where do all these socks come from? Yes.
1: The toilet paper is, you know, crumbs on the counter. In fact, that'll be your first, you know, post honeymoon hit single, Crumbs on the Counter.
0: Oh, that'll be great. That will.
1: Yeah. So we have that to look forward to.
0: Part of me hopes, though, that maybe they do have babies and it starts like a whole thing where we can actually start getting a population again where young folks start having babies too. Because she used to be a leader, a trailblazer on that front.
1: All right.
0: We need more kiddos.
1: Okay. Joey Chestnut.
0: Yeah.
1: He won his 18th title at Nathan's. I don't know.
0: Could you imagine that being your dad? How cool would that be?
1: If you had a bunch of, if you're Mrs. Chestnut and you had a bunch of boys, having to feed all them.
0: Oh my God.
1: But again, I mean, it's the competitive eating. Oof. Doesn't necessarily mean you're, you know, a big dude because he's tall, right?
0: Yeah, yeah.
1: But yeah, he's not overweight. But yeah, so that was over the weekend, Nathan's hot dog eating contest. He ate 66 hot dogs and buns in 10 minutes. That's 10 short of his record 76. He does remain unbeaten for 11 years now.
0: Didn't he have an issue? Wasn't there a thing last year where he was banned or removed?
1: Well,
0: or?
1: Yeah, didn't he do some sort of with a different, he was going to be streaming some other celebration or something like that?
0: It's good to see the world of competitive eating can make up and.
1: Yeah, and carry on.
0: Yes. I don't, I've never watched it.
1: I haven't either, and I don't care to.
0: No.
1: For the women,
0: Arby's.
1: A woman named Mikey Sudo.
0: Okay.
1: It was her 12th win, and she beat her own record. She ate, did she or not? It said eating nearly 39 hot dogs and buns. Well, no, then she had 38.
0: Mm-hmm.
1: Nearly doesn't quite cut it. So.
0: I was watching Stand By Me over the weekend with Lard Keister's scene. Oh, it's a great movie.
1: Yeah, you're going to say, you got to watch it, because I've never seen it.
0: Oh, you've never seen it? It came up because, one, it's a great 4th of July kind of movie, but I saw a list of 1980s films that are perfect start to finish, and that was on there, and I thought, I got to watch it.
1: One of these days, because I love Stephen King.
0: Yeah.
1: I feel like I've seen it because I know all about it, but I haven't actually watched it. I turned on because it's 4th of July.
0: Yeah.
1: What's 4th of July without some Jaws?
0: Ooh, dude. How to turn out for the shark?
1: Yeah, well, you know.
0: Yeah.
1: The shark named Bruce.
0: Yes. Is that the story? Is that the shark that, name?
1: Well, that was, I think it was Steven Spielberg's lawyer.
0: Oh.
1: Was named Bruce. So for how... the shark got the nickname Bruce after Spielberg's lawyer. I don't know.
0: Yes.
1: But that's just kind of a little bit of offbeat trivia that pops up now and again.
0: And that's a horror. It counts as a horror movie.
1: Oh, yeah. And it was quite something when it hit the theaters. What was it, 75 or something like that?
0: Mm-hmm.
1: And caused a lot of panic, as you might imagine. One of my favorites in that movie, besides the shark.
0: Yeah.
1: The mayor.
0: Yeah.
1: He's such a jackwagon, man. Kind of a Herb Tarlick, those loud blazers that he's wearing. And, oh, no, water's fine.
0: You can't miss out on the big holiday weekend. I always, I think I've told you this before, like anytime I'm in the ocean, I don't worry about getting bit in the leg. It's my junk. Like that is like my biggest, seriously, Robin. Like I literally fear that a shark is going to come by and go there.
1: Go for your junk.
0: Yeah, like you could go for my foot, go for my calf.
1: You know, if anybody would, that would be you. Yeah. You get that one weirdo shark out there that just focuses in on guy's junk. There you have it.
0: The crotch shark.
1: Yeah. Oh, yeah, I could see that happening. It is 727 1310 WIBA.
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11: 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My name is Manuel De Lilla, former political operative turned journalist.
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1: A break in the extensive and deadly heat and a double fatality on the roads near Oregon. Good morning. I'm Robin Colbert. This is the 7:30 a.m. report on News Talk 1310 WIBA. Time now to get a check of traffic and weather together with Rapid Traffic. Here's Sean Preble.
0: Scanner's quiet right now with no accidents anywhere in the area. Got full flex lanes open, Beltline east and westbound. Looking pretty decent. Some minor delays westbound side of the Beltline. Exiting to Verona Road, although not looking all that bad up there either way. We'll get you out to traffic again in just 10 minutes. Robin?
1: Our 27 storm track forecast today. Mostly sunny with a high of 82 right now. We have sunshine and 67 at your official weather station, News Talk 1310 WIBA. Our top story, the stubborn heat dome that blanketed half of the U.S. here, including us here in the Midwest. Well, it's beginning to dissipate.
17: Finally cooling off after it's been such a warm stretch here through the 4th of July holiday. A lot of rain last night across a lot of these areas. Temperatures in the mid-70s. Previous days we've been waking up in the upper 80s, maybe 90 degrees. So certainly a lot cooler out there right now. And it will be cooler today as you're looking at temperatures. Still summer-like, mid-80s, 85 degrees in New York City. Only 75 back in Chicago. And actually in some of these locations, you're going to be trading in some of those really high temperatures for some pretty big rainfall totals taking all the way into the middle of next week. Mid-Atlantic up in the New York City area. In some cases, maybe as much as 3 to 5 inches. So we're going to be seeing a soggy one in the next few days.
1: It's Fox's Adam Klotz reporting. Now, here in southern Wisconsin, we're looking at low 80s today and low to mid 80s for much of the week. As far as storm chances, looking at a chance for showers and storms late on Wednesday. Over 24 people have died due to the extreme heat that's been gripping half of the nation. There have been heat alerts issued from the Midwest to the Deep South and to the Northeast. A boat carrying 6 adults and 4 children capsized on Lake Geneva during a powerful storm on Friday afternoon, leaving 3 children dead. Walworth County Sheriff Tom Hausner says he doesn't know if the people who went on the boat had been warned about the incoming storm.
5: I know that the weather alerts went off because I live in the southwest part of the county. My phone went off with the storm warning, and my wife came out to tell me that there was a storm warning.
1: The storm was so intense it left down trees, it delayed first responders. Some of those trees crushed vehicles, buildings were damaged, and people were trapped inside structures that collapsed. One man was hospitalized while another is facing an attempted murder charge following a shooting at a 4th of July barbecue here in Madison. Cops were called to the scene on Tucson Trail on the southwest side on Saturday night. Police say the shooting happened after a fight broke out between the suspect and the victim. The suspect left the scene and police still are looking for him. At least 6 people are dead, many more injured following a violent 4th of July weekend. Across the U.S., there was a shooting at a Brooklyn barbecue that wounded 8, including 4 kids. In Florida, a 19-year-old was killed and 6 others wounded after gunfire erupted in Pensacola. There were 2 shootings in Gary, Indiana that left a 10-year-old boy dead. There were also shootings in California, Arizona, Ohio, and St. Louis. On the roads, 2 people were killed in a single vehicle crash near Oregon last night. Police were called to the scene in the area of Glenway and Bellbrook Roads just before 9 o'clock last night. Now, the 2 deceased were the only people in the vehicle. More details expected later on today. A rollover crash on the Beltline sent 2 people to the hospital. This happened just after 5 last night near Gammon Road. Police say one driver was attempting to merge when they swerved to avoid another vehicle, causing it to crash into a light pole before rolling over. The extent of injuries here is unknown. And in Lafayette County, a UTV crash sent 2 people to the hospital over the weekend. This happened late Saturday night on Highway N near South Wayne. The sheriff's office says a 51-year-old South Wayne man and his 49-year-old passenger were injured after their UTV went off the road and into a ditch.
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20: Three staccato cries of Mayday and an eyewitness report of a mid-air explosion is about all that is known this morning of the British Columbia air disaster, which yesterday claimed 52 lives.
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1: 738, 1310 WIBA. We do have sunshine and 67 in Madison this morning. Well, last week's extreme heat pushed AC units to the limit here in the Madison area.
12: Air conditioners across southern Wisconsin are working overtime. That's creating dangerous conditions when units fail. Even at public places, people rely on to stay cool. When cooling systems failed at Madison Sequoia Library Tuesday, leaders had no choice but to close the building hours before the end of the day.
14: There's vulnerable populations that rely on the libraries in these kind of weather conditions.
12: While the library was only closed for 4 to 5 hours, facility manager Mark Bonneau says he had to turn away a couple hundred people.
14: We make every effort to keep them open. It's not just the cooling. It provides electricity, restrooms, water, Wi-Fi.
12: While many rely on public places to cool off, Bruce Perkins, co-owner of Harker Heating and Cooling, says this stretch of extreme heat has led to a sharp increase in calls to repair AC units, with his company working on a first-come, first-served basis.
15: There's been a significant increase in demand due to the weather.
12: Perkins says he's seen calls increase by about 30% compared to a typical week, with technicians working long hours even through the holiday weekend to restore cooling as quickly as possible.
1: That's WKOW's Lauren Abizide reporting. In Colorado, over 700 firefighters battling a wildfire that has grown to nearly 87,000 acres. The Aspen Acres fire started last week in southern Colorado. It has spread quickly, fanned by hot, dry winds. Over 10,000 people have been evacuated southwest of Pueblo, where the wildfires consumed nearly 4,000 homes. The Aspen Acres fire, now one of the largest in Colorado history. The FAA investigating after a Delta Airlines plane hit by a firework while landing at Chicago's Midway Airport on the 4th of July. The airline says that this aircraft was hit by the firework Saturday night while coming from Atlanta. The plane did land without any issues. Several people treated for injuries in a weather-related accident at Six Flags over Georgia. Park officials say four people were sent to the hospital after a tree hit them near the entrance last night. There was severe weather in the area at the time. Two of the victims said to be suffering from serious injuries. Drama at the World Cup. Belgium's been granted the right to appeal the lifting of USA star Flo Balogun's suspension.
16: When the U.S. and Belgium meet in the round of 16, Balogun will indeed be in uniform as for now. The Belgian Soccer Federation formally wrote to FIFA to appeal the matter, and the right to appeal was granted. The submission for the appeal had to be in by 8 a.m. Eastern Time, as well as the response from U.S. Soccer. After receiving the red card, Balogun was supposed to miss Monday night's game. The Belgian Soccer Federation is, quote, astonished by FIFA's decision to suspend the ban, citing Article 27 of its disciplinary code. They continued, it's in, quote, direct contradiction of the competition regulations. They said it's exploring all potential options. Jay Berman, Fox News.
1: 741 now, 1310 WIBA. Let's get another check of traffic. Sean.
0: Seeing those slowdowns, heavy volume causing them on the Beltline as you're going westbound, passing over Todd Drive, right center, right lane, slow this morning, that right lane especially slow at Todd Drive, pretty much at a standstill up through Verona Road due to heavy volume. Eastbound side of the belt looking good, scanners quiet this morning, no accidents. 27 storm track forecast, here it goes, mostly sunny, a high of 82, tonight mostly clear, low of 59, currently 65 with sun here at 1310 WIBA. 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
39: Good morning. I'm Doug Russell with WIBA Sports. The Brewers and Diamondbacks played three tight games this weekend in Phoenix. Sunday's finale ended with a Gold Glover doing Gold Glove things.
40: High fly ball. It's among the rafters up there. Foul ground right side. And Frelick makes a tremendous catch. And the Brewers hang on. Or did he? Miguel's not sure. And yeah, he got it.
39: Yeah, he did. Audio courtesy of Peacock. The final score 3-2. The Brewers take the game and the series. The crew now in St. Louis for five games over the next 4 days, including a doubleheader tomorrow if they can get it in. There is rain in the forecast for Tuesday, so we'll see. Tonight, Shane Drouin pitches against Dustin May. Game time is set for 6:45. Last season, Madison West alum Drake Baldwin won the National League Rookie of the Year for the Atlanta Braves. This season, he's an all-star starter. He told his mom, Bridget, first.
41: She's actually in town with my grandpa right now, but told her and was like, hey, you're probably going to have to plan some trips to Philly in a couple days, so get ready for it.
39: Baldwin helping lead the Atlanta Braves to first place in the National League East. And to the World Cup, where Team USA will be at full strength after all, after FIFA reversed course on an appeal and have lifted the red card suspension of striker Flo Balogun. He will play tonight against Belgium. Kickoff from Seattle is set for 7 o'clock. 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
0: Thank you, Doug. 27 storm track forecast from meteorologist Emma Hippus. Mostly sunny today, a high of 82. Tonight, mostly clear, low of 59. Currently 65, sun here at 1310 WIBA. More of Madison in the morning comes your way next at 747.
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0: 756, 1310, or no, 748. Well, that's a Monday.
1: Feels like a Monday.
0: Just looking at the out time, but our current time is 749, 1310 WIBA. Monday, July 6th, yeah, the Monday after the big holiday weekend. So it kind of bites, doesn't it?
1: You know.
0: A little bit.
1: Yeah.
0: But we'll get through it.
1: It's good to be back in the routine, though.
0: Yeah, that's it. There is something to be said for routine.
1: And work is a gift.
0: Okay.
1: What is it? Pressure is a privilege. Right? These are all things that we're supposed to know. Mm. Billie Jean King said that, right? Pressure is a privilege.
0: Okay.
1: That in order to be successful, you've got to feel pressure. And therefore, people who are not successful don't feel pressure. That's a privilege to be in a position to be pressured.
0: All right.
1: I think that's who said that. And I think that thing's a Bible. So, I've heard that.
0: That's a little too deep for 7:50 on a Monday morning after the 4th of July weekend. But, all right. Our forecast today, actually, it's going to feel a bit better than what we've had over the past week or so. Although there are plenty of people out there that just love the hot, steamy weather.
1: Yes.
0: It got to be a little much for me. But today, we're losing some of the humidity. Sunny skies, a high of 82. Clear tonight, a low down to 59. Tomorrow, mostly sunny, 84. And then for Wednesday, we have a chance for some showers and storms late on Wednesday. And a high of 85. So we have sunshine and 64 in Madison. I hit it on social media. It's one of the TV stations. I think it was out of Milwaukee, posing the question, you know, kind of a clickbait sort of thing.
1: Okay.
0: Does turning off the AC before you leave save money?
1: Oh.
0: Question mark. It depends. Yeah. What? Depends on what?
1: Your insulation.
0: Now you want me to go in and pull it up? I'm not even going to bother. I think at a certain age, you're kind of set. You're going to do what you're going to do.
1: Yeah.
0: Because it does seem logic, you know, just the powering up and power. You know what I mean? If you turn it off and then come back home and turn it back on again. I mean, how long it takes to, you know, cool down the environment inside your house. I mean, is that really saving much? But I thought it would just be a nice break because I just like the fresh air coming
1: in. Oh, it's a beautiful feel. There's an ionization that goes on through that as well, which is just good for everybody. So, yeah.
0: So the bottom line is, I don't know what to tell you. Just do what you're going to do. I mean, unless you have it, you know, extremely cold, I'd imagine, it'll save you a little bit if you shut it off.
1: Yeah.
0: Some people, really go a little bit too crazy with the AC.
1: Gives you a headache kind of thing.
0: Yeah, or you walk, it's just, and you kind of get the cold nose run.
1: Yeah.
0: You know what I mean?
1: What's with businesses that do they not want us in there?
0: Yeah.
1: Right. There are like these places and you go in, it's just so darn cold. They're like, I don't want to be here.
0: Yeah.
1: I don't know. I don't know if there's got to be some research. Maybe people find that appealing and I'm not that type of person. I've just never, it's like scalding hot coffee. I don't understand. I also don't understand freezing cold businesses, but they're out there, both of them. We can only cool our coffee and warm up our businesses.
0: So when we were talking a little earlier about, of course, the marriage of Taylor Swift and Travis Kelce.
1: Yes.
0: And Paul McCartney performing I Want to Hold Your Hand. Oh. And the first time he's sung that song since 1964. For some reason, I had some Beatles. Because, I was trying to figure out just how long they had been together. And there was just a bunch of Beatles info and articles. And I was kind of surprised by this. So of all the Beatles, who's believed to be the biggest womanizer?
1: Ringo.
0: Ha-ha!
1: Am I right?
0: No.
1: Oh. Was it George?
0: George.
1: No, George. Oh,
0: George. No. And speaking of Ringo, George apparently had an affair with Ringo's first wife. The quiet one. You always got to keep an eye on the quiet one.
1: Oh, that's kind of a...
0: So when I saw him, I'm like, what? George? Really? I thought George was, you know, the poor guy who Eric Clapton stole his wife.
1: Yeah.
0: But apparently he was a bit of a hound dog.
1: Okay, all right. I'm pretty sure that's what motivates most guys to, because I don't know what it is nowadays. We got like these incels and things that can't pick up chicks.
0: Oh, yeah.
1: I feel like back in my day, those people didn't exist because if you weren't attractive, you could play a guitar. And that worked. And
0: yeah.
1: It fixed all of your, all. Even I knew how to play a guitar to a point that I could impress a woman if need be. Right? That's all you got to be able to do is, you don't have to know it inside and out. You've just got to be able to, good 15 minute jam. You're good.
0: You'll get some of the chicks your way. Although I always think of Animal House.
1: Oh.
0: You know what scene I'm talking about. Or John Belushi, his character, just has it. Because there's some college hippie type that's always strumming his guitar. And,
1: gave
0: you know, one
1: of a chicken.
0: One of those guys. He just takes that guitar and just busts it up.
1: Yeah, what was happening to him though while he was sitting? He's playing that lame song on the steps of the house, and who's all looking at him yearningly?
0: The girls. Yeah.
1: I said, just keep this in mind, kiddos, grandkiddos. Think about these things.
0: Learn how to play a guitar.
1: Oh, it'll
0: come in handy at some point.
1: Fix every blemish. You got acne? Who cares? You can play a guitar. Chicks don't
0: Although
1: care.
0: I would say, you know, the nerd thing has become cool. I mean, it's still kind of cool, right? Like the word nerd, or the
1: just like
0: the
1: funny
0: numbers.
1: Guys were cool, Robin. It's that's not, like, you don't see a nerd as prom king.
0: No,
1: still a dumb jock, and I mean that lovingly. Right? I think that's,
0: well, I thought with all like the tech bros and stuff,
1: yeah,
0: that was kind of the,
1: yeah, I don't know. I feel like it's that same thing of like, oh, if you can make somebody laugh, you're going to get all the chicks. No, it doesn't. You can make them laugh all day, and guess what? You're going to be their friend forever.
0: You'll hear that. He's got such a nice personality.
1: He does. Yes. He's so funny. Oh, we got to find him a great girl.
0: Oh, God, it's just bringing all that up. Boy,
1: yes.
0: God, it sucks to be out dating. Sorry if you are, but jeez.
1: I miss dating. Seriously, that's like the only thing about being married that I miss is like dating, because it's like you never, and who knows, maybe it says more about me going back to like how I'm like, I don't like being social anymore. Part of what I liked about dating was it was like a set thing. You had to be on your game and have a little fun, and then it was done and it was over. And if it was great, it can happen again. But otherwise you're like, okay,
0: result is marriage.
1: Sometimes.
0: Where you're at right now.
1: Sometimes. Yes. When it's, goes perfect. You don't miss like going out with, you know.
0: Oh my God. Well, I had a great time. And, you know, single, my 20s, fantastic. I wouldn't trade it for anything. But no, I don't want to go back to it.
1: What if there's like a dating for married people where there's like, it's implied strictly that there's nothing going on romantically? But you just could, I don't know.
0: Married people have been doing their date nights for, that's been the cutesy sort of trend for a couple of decades now.
1: But I mean other people.
0: Oh, you want to date other
1: people? Well, yeah, I don't want anybody other. My wife is the greatest person in the world to me. But, I don't know. Maybe it's
0: Would you mind, Christine, if I just went out on a platonic date with somebody else?
1: Nothing's
0: going on. You get back to me on how that goes.
1: Good knowing you, Robin.
0: It is 757, 1310 WIBA.
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0: At 8 o'clock, we have sunshine 69 in Madison. Two people were killed in a single vehicle crash near Oregon last night. Police were called to the scene in the area of Glenway and Bellbrook Roads just before 9 o'clock last night. The two deceased were the only people in the vehicle. Also, a rollover crash in the Beltline sent two people to the hospital. This happened just after 5 last night near Gammon Road. Police say one driver was attempting to merge when they swerved to avoid another vehicle, causing them to crash into a light pole before rolling over. The extent of injuries is unknown. One man was hospitalized while another faces an attempted murder charge following a shooting at a 4th of July barbecue here in Madison. Cops were called to the scene on Tucson Trail on the city's southwest side on Saturday night. Police say the shooting happened after a fight broke out between the suspect and the victim. Now, the suspect left the scene before police arrived, and police are still looking for him. New York police looking for the person who shot 8 people in Coney Island, 4 of them children.
10: The shooting happened at a family barbecue Saturday night. According to NYPD Commissioner Jessica Tisch, a person dressed in all black and wearing a ski mask opened fire on the group. 4 adults were wounded, as were 4 kids, ages 6, 7, 12, and 14. Tisch said the gathering did not appear to be targeted.
11: There is no indication at this time that there was any argument or altercation at the barbecue before the shooting occurred.
10: A semi-automatic weapon and large capacity magazine were recovered at the scene. Tisch said police will investigate whether a gang-related killing on the same block last week is related to this shooting. In New York, Gernal Scott, Fox News.
0: Our 27 storm track forecast is up next.
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19: 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Heat wave on the East Coast.
21: Please set your thermostats to 78 degrees.
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23: We're looking at a quiet start to our week with high temperatures in the low 80s this afternoon and lots of sunshine. Humidity is also much lower than last week, making it more comfortable. Sunshine and quiet conditions stick around tomorrow. With your 27 storm track forecast, I'm meteorologist Emma Hippis.

0: 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Facebook and social media, The Bruce Company. It's always a great day to get on into the Middleton Garden Center of The Bruce Company right at 2830 Parmenter Street. That's 2830 Parmenter Street. And if you've got a question, we've got a phone line open just for you right now at 608-321-1310. That's 608-321-1310. Any questions you got about the garden, things going on in the yard? We've got Lisa here, Lisa Briggs from the Bruce Company, to answer your questions. Lisa, how are you doing this morning?
1: I'm good. How are you?
0: Doing well. How was your fourth?
1: It was quiet.
0: Yeah.
1: I worked, and then we just sort of grilled at home.
0: Oh, very cool. Yeah. Fired up the Weber.
1: Fired up the Weber.
0: Yes. which is great, by the way, is whether it's a gas or a charcoal, there is nothing like, especially with that heat we've had, just stepping out on the back patio and grilling up.
1: Yeah, and you know, Weber's doing some what we call MAP sales, manufacturer authorized pricing is what MAP stands for, in case anybody's interested. And they are doing, usually they just do one and it lasts all summer, and this year they're doing some different ones.
0: Oh.
1: So there's one running until the 13th, and there are two Weber Genesis that are included in this. It's the 300 series, the 315. So it's a three burner, both enamel and stainless steel, and you can save $100.
0: Oh, that's glorious.
1: Yeah.
0: How great is that?
1: Yeah, and it's a nice smaller size. Mm. The Genesis has some special features over the Spirit, and so, but it's not a giant grill.
0: Okay. It's good for every application.
1: Yeah. So, you know, if you have a small family or you're an empty nester and you're looking to upgrade, it's a good option because it's got those added bells and whistles, but it doesn't take up the giant footprint that the bigger Genesis do.
0: As far as buying a grill from the Bruce Company as well, not only do you got a great opportunity to save some money right now on select models, but also you guys make setup and
1: we do. In Dane County, setup and delivery are free.
0: See?
1: Yeah. So, and when we bring it to your house, we don't just like plonk it down in your driveway. We take it to where you want it. And if you have an old grill, we'll take that away and dispose of it for you.
0: You know, it'd be easier just to plunk it in somebody's driveway, though.
1: It would be easier to plunk it in somebody's driveway, but that's not how we roll.
0: No, that is not. That's the great thing about getting stuff from the Bruce Company at the Garden Center. Really, really great attention to detail and care for you and the plants. And if you've got questions, we'd love to get you on the air. 608-321-1310. That's 608-321-1310. Before we get to some of the other great stuff going on at the Bruce Company, I'm looking at this forecast, Lisa. The humidity is going bye-bye, which is good
1: because it's been like brutal.
0: Yes.
1: And it is cooler. I mean, you know, low to mid 80s. I guess I can deal with that.
0: Yes.
1: I'd rather it was, you know, upper 70s, but that's just me. I know everybody else likes the heat, but at least the 90s and the humidity are gone for hopefully a while.
0: And speaking of liking the heat, tomatoes and peppers, I know they like
1: they
0: the heat.
1: Do. They do like humidity as well? Yeah, they need some consistent warmth to start to ripen. So I get it.
0: Do those humid days help also, or are they not?
1: I don't think the humidity is helpful to anybody. Okay. Well, it's good for your skin.
0: Sure.
1: But other than that, fungus likes it, insects like it. I don't know. I did this.
0: Yeah. Oh, goodness. So we've got some great weather ahead, which means I know for a lot of folks too that, and there's just something about that when it's really hot and humid like that. I know you don't, the air heat doesn't dissipate like it should. So it's more taxing on our bodies. But I know a lot of folks also maybe hold back a little bit when it comes to doing things outdoors because
1: because there were heat advisories out and you're staying inside and staying safe. And I get it. But you know, just because it's summer does not mean you can't plant.
0: Yes.
1: We plant all season long. You just have to be a little more careful with watering.
0: Mm-hmm.
1: I know the El Nino is supposed to be kicking in mid-July. And so they're saying that should come with some more consistent moisture. Should.
0: Mm-hmm.
1: But, you know, whether I think is predicting is more an art.
0: Yeah.
1: I know there's science involved in it, but I still think that there's some things beyond our control.
0: Yeah.
1: And it's also good at this time of year since the, you know, the length of time for plants to establish. We're after the solstice, so we're now on a downward track.
0: Mm-hmm.
1: It's good to use, like, you know, root stimulators and to make sure you're fertilizing and that kind of thing.
0: Oh, there's some good things to be looking at right now to be maybe putting in the garden for folks that want to add a little pop of color. Or
1: I think that if you're looking at perennials, look at things that bloom this time of year.
0: Mm-hmm.
1: So those are the things that the garden center has. We buy, you know, our buyers look at what's in color now. That's what's most attractive to people. So you're looking at things like coneflowers, daylilies, perennial sunflowers, black-eyed Susan, that kind of thing. Or you're going to look at things that are good for foliage color. So even if they're not in flower, they're still giving you some pizzazz in your garden. So coral bells, hosta, of course. Different kinds of grasses are going to add texture and be really good looking at this time of year.
0: I got to quote you over the weekend, Lisa.
1: You did?
0: I got to seem smart to my wife, of all people. She was impressed, and I had to then credit you because...
1: You didn't have to credit me. You could have taken the credit.
0: No, I know. Because she'd be like, no, he learned this from somebody. It's probably was like... She was deadheading some of the... She comes home last week.
1: Yeah,
0: on Friday.
1: You said she likes to deadhead.
0: Yeah, and I said, "Do you know why you do that?" And she's like, "Cause you do." And I said, "Oh, that's not an..."
1: Yeah, that's a good answer. Because it's what my mom taught me.
0: Yeah, exactly. I said Lisa told me on this week's show. She said you deadhead because you want the flower, the putting energy towards making flowers, not making seeds. And when you deadhead, you stop that process,
1: yep.
0: And it can then bloom, get more blooms, put that energy towards it, and
1: yeah.
0: It makes so
1: for
0: much
1: plants
0: sense.
1: That will do that. Not all plants will reflower.
0: Not all,
1: but some, but enough do.
0: Yeah.
1: And you know, some will give you like a secondary flowering and not a constant, but that's why we have annuals.
0: For that moment, too, I looked very smart.
1: I'm glad.
0: Thank you.
1: Happy to help out.
0: Yeah. And that's, you know, we talk about all the great stuff about getting into the Middleton Gardens at the Bruce Company, and of course, happy to help out. I know folks that get in, they can ask questions. Of course, you can always email plantdesk@brucecompany.com. You can also call in.
1: Yeah, that's the magic email.
0: Yeah, plantdesk@brucecompany.com. Send pictures, send questions. And if you've got one, love to get you on the air. 608-321-1310. That's 608-321-1310. We talked about the Weber special that's going on. You've got other stuff going on,
1: yeah,
0: as well, sales.
1: Yeah, because it's summer.
0: Mm-hmm.
1: So we've got some rolling nursery stock sales. Mm. So they all last for 2 weeks, and a new one starts every week. So... I can't remember what the last one was, but the new one is concentrating on summer blooming things. So we're talking about clethra, some people call it summer sweet. Southern lilac is another word.
0: Ooh.
1: For it, a small shrub that blooms in the shade and is really fragrant. And then also, I can't remember the other one.
0: It's worth
1: but
0: stopping.
1: But anyway, there's some
0: out.
1: Things.
0: Yeah.
1: And then also we have, and you can save 25% on those things.
0: Mm.
1: And then there are also some things that we are starting to kind of clearance. Mm. So these would be spring blooming things, like forsythia and rhododendron and azaleas. And so there's a number of those things too. And those you can save 40% off. So it's a good chance to do like some mass plantings.
0: Yes.
1: Because you can get multiples.
0: And it's going to be the perfect weather for doing
1: just
0: that.
1: Yes, it will be good weather. So just make sure, like I said, that you have a plan for watering.
0: Mm-hmm. Great.
1: And also that you pick up some root stimulator while you're on your way out, because that will help plants establish faster.
0: Yeah.
1: Also, not perennials, blooming annuals in the 4-inch pots. So those are the things that we have tables and tables and tables of.
0: Mm.
1: Those are buy one, get one free.
0: Oh, my goodness. Well, it's a great day. Got the perfect weather coming up. What a great
1: day.
0: We
1: do. It'll be great gardening weather.
0: Ooh, so that means today's the day. 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That's 608-321-1310. 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We'll talk
1: about Bow Wow. That's a hit.
0: Yes. Got a guess. We'll take your guesses next as well. We'll talk about the events coming up at the Bruce Company. 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
8: 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That's 2830 Parmenter Street. If you've got a question, got an opportunity for you, get you right on the air. 608-321-1310. That's 608-321-1310. Talk about some of the upcoming events, the Bruce Company, in just a moment. But first, a couple of things on social media. Just something that made me laugh.
9: Oh, the bracket?
8: We'll get to that after that. That also
9: that didn't make you laugh.
8: Oh, that made me laugh very much, so we're going to dig into that a little bit more. But also, you guys put up a video of before root stimulator
9: after.
8: Oh,
9: yeah.
8: And it's just a short little two-second video. And
9: it is hilarious.
8: It is very fun. Who, any idea? Do you remember who came up with that
9: I
8: one?
9: Don't know. Linda told me she had it.
8: Yeah.
9: And she posted it, and I don't know if the suggestion came from some of my new staff. We have a lot of new staff this year, and a lot of hidden talents, apparently. So I don't know if it came from Linda or if it came from them, but there were, at least four participants.
8: Yes, check that out. Head on over to the Bruce Company's Facebook page, scroll down, and you'll see that's a short little video. It says before root stimulator. And then after root stimulator, watch it. You'll get a kick out of it. Speaking of getting a kick out of what you guys are doing on social media, this is a fun one. You guys are doing your Star Spangled showroom.
9: Showdown.
8: Showdown. What did I call it? The showroom? Showdown.
9: Yeah.
8: You do have a Star Spangled showroom as well, but let's talk about that bracket.
9: Okay, so I don't know how we came up with this. It was a group effort. So we wanted to do a bracket for the 4th of July.
8: Yeah.
9: And somebody, said, oh, we should use the signers of the, Declaration of Independence. And then it just sort of morphed into this.
8: Yes.
9: Every week for 4 weeks, and we're just beginning week two today, we take a group of great Americans. Mm-hmm. Last week it was presidents. And they're playing game shows. And last week, they were on Dancing with the Stars. So there were two matchups and then one matchup to get the quarterfinalists. And so you had to tell us who would win, of course,
8: yes.
9: Which is your favorite president of the match, and what they would be dancing. So we had Barack Obama versus Abraham Lincoln.
8: Yes.
9: And Barack creamed it.
8: Oh, really?
9: And then the first one was a closer matchup. It was George Washington versus Theodore Roosevelt.
8: Yes.
9: And Theodore won. So right now it's former President Obama versus the infamous Rough Rider, Teddy Roosevelt. And so you have to answer, and we're going to pull the winner today. You have to answer who won the finale, and then what song did they dance to?
8: Oh, that's so funny.
9: Earlier you had to tell us what they were dancing. So usually when we do this, there's a couple of winners mm-hmm. every week. This one, we're not doing that. It

0: at the end. So what we'll do is whoever is the winner, great, you know, the finale winner, mm-hmm. would then we'll draw from all the votes that that person got, and we'll pull a name from that pool. And you get a $250 gift card.
1: Nice.
0: Usually we do like 3 10s a week. So even though you're not winning every week, or there's not an opportunity to win every week, the more you play, the more chances you get to win the $250. And it's not like the basketball one where you have to like follow through. Mm-hmm. You don't have to follow through. I mean, if you didn't pick Barack Obama this week and maybe you would be out, you still have other chances for the next 3 weeks.
1: A lot of great opportunities. Head on over to the Facebook page for the Bruce Company. By the way, we were speaking of last week about night pollinators, and you guys put up a video of a night pollinator.
0: Yeah, it's from we call it Mobot.
1: Okay.
0: Missouri Botanical Garden. They had a really cool video of a plant from Costa Rica, and I guess it blooms in waves.
1: Okay.
0: At night. It's kind of mesmerizing. It's like those, you know, those like kaleidoscope things that you like sort of get sucked into on your Facebook feed when you go to Reels. And there's that stuff you say, oh, I can't stop watching that.
1: The contrast, because it's dark in the background, is really, it's a really
0: kind
1: bright
0: of mesmerizing.
1: Light. Yeah. Also a little, it reminds me of like when you see like they do like those deep subs. And
0: like anemone, like sea anemones. Yeah, it is very cool.
1: It's just a very neat look. And check that out at the Bruce Company's Facebook page.
0: I mean, they've had it in their greenhouse.
1: Yeah.
0: So it's not a plant that's hardy here. And it's not a plant that I've ever seen for sale. I think they collected it. Okay. But it is pretty cool.
1: It's very neat. You can see that the Bruce
0: Company. Yeah, so don't come and ask us if we have it, because we do not.
1: It is a very neat video. And by the way, as we talk about things that are really cool and fun to look at and just so fun to hang out with, you got puppies coming by.
0: We do on Saturday. Fetch will be in from noon until 2 for an adoption event. So you can get information. You can meet some puppies. Yeah. They usually also bring a couple of older fostered dogs. Yes. So that's really fun. Aww. And then not next week, but on the 25th, we have another opportunity to work with a designer, like a free 15-minute design consult. And then one of our, we're doing the partnership and raising money for Friends of Pheasant Branch Conservancy this year as our charitable partner. And they are hosting a rain garden workshop/clinic.
1: Oh, wow.
0: So it's free. You can sign up on our website, and you'll meet at a rain garden that they installed at Cromrie Middle School and do some hands-on work on it, and then meet back at the Bruce Company in our meeting space, and they will answer all kinds of practical questions.
1: Oh, that's fantastic.
0: So they'll do a little clinic and presentation on it.
1: You know, and rain gardens look beautiful, but they also perform
0: they serve
1: a great
0: purpose for sure.
1: Which
0: yes.
1: It's just a win-win. So
0: yeah.
1: I think
0: yeah.
1: everybody could benefit from.
0: When they did the repaving on Owen Drive on the west side of Madison, a lot of the properties got a rain garden in the terrace.
1: Oh, perfect.
0: So, I mean, basically it's a slightly sunken area in your yard where water flows to it, and you populate it with plants that have deep root systems that will absorb the water and keep it from you know, dispersing through pavement and that kind of thing, and also hold the soil.
1: How great is that? So you guys will be, that's with the Pheasant Branch Conservancy?
0: Yes,
1: perfect group.
0: It's one of their initiatives in Middleton is to help install and maintain rain gardens.
1: Oh, that's awesome. We talked too earlier about root stimulator. I have a note that says fertilizer, and I don't.
0: Root stimulator is not. It is a fertilizer, but it's a very specific. It has a very specific job.
1: Mm.
0: So that's a really good option or a good idea to use when you're planting new things.
1: Okay.
0: Especially at this time of year, because it just, as the time for plants to establish shortens, whatever you can do to speed that process up is a good idea. Okay. Fertilizer, though, other fertilizers do other things. Okay. And so maybe they help growth, they help with plant color, they help with bloom, they help with fruit set, that kind of thing. And if you bought new plants, especially we're talking annuals in this case, they're fertilized in the greenhouse, and then you get them home and you put them in containers. And then they start to, you know, especially if they're in containers and you're using potting soil, which doesn't have a lot of fertility in it, you want to fertilize them to maintain their looks and health through the season. Okay. So you can use things, you know, when you plant, use a slow release like Osmocote or something like that that sort of is in the soil and dissolves as you water the plant. Or what's easier this time of year is to use something water soluble.
1: Oh, okay.
0: Like Miracle-Gro or Jax or Peters. There's a whole bunch of different ones. Use your favorite. I like Jax. They have a lot
1: name.
0: Of different formulas. It's got a good name.
1: Yeah.
0: It has all different kinds of specialized formulations. So whether you have plants that, you know, like citrus, that like something acidic or petunias or that kind of thing. So you can sort of target some of the plant's special needs to the fertilizer that will help it the most.
1: And if you've got those fertilizer needs, you've got questions.
0: And you've got questions, come and see us, because we'll answer.
1: Great day to get on in and get those answers. All you got to do is stop on in. Middleton Garden Center of the Bruce Company, 2830 Parmenter Street. 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Facebook and social media, The Bruce Company. Again, even better. What a great day to get on in. Middleton Garden Center of the Bruce Company. 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That's 2830 Parmenter Street. Lisa, it's always great hanging out. You enjoy this fantastic day.
0: You as well, Sean.
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26: 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It's a graphic representation of how close humanity is to self-inflicted disaster.
25: They moved the second hand on the clock forward to 89 seconds to midnight, which means it's the closest that clock has ever been to midnight since they started.
26: In 1947, when the U.S. and Russia were starting the Cold War, there was 7 minutes to midnight. We're now less than 2 minutes away from midnight. The furthest away it was from midnight was 1991, after the Soviet Union dissolved. It was all the way back from 17 minutes to midnight.
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1: Joined this morning by Dr. Paul, Dr. Paul Insulera. 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Dr. Paul, how are you doing this week?
27: Very well, thank you.
1: It's always fantastic to see you. I wish sometimes, I didn't say sometimes, every time you and I meet, I almost feel like the hour, half hour before the show, the conversations we have, you've got to do one of these days. Either a standalone podcast or like or something where you just talk about like your life experiences. You have lived a very fascinating life, doctor. You are a busy man.
27: Curious is a good word.
1: Oh, well, yeah, very, very.
27: Yeah, I've always been that way. And I always liked learning and reading and always had a book in my hand.
1: Do you like challenging conventional thinking too? Because as I've gotten to know you over the past few months, and as we've been talking on the show and talking about, you know, the revolutionary stuff that you do at the TMJ Pain and Sleep Center, there does seem to be this desire to maybe change things. Like you see something that's not right, and really taking action to rectify that. Am I seeing that right?
27: Well, when I first got exposed to this, like we were talking about. Quite a long time ago, it went against the conventional teaching. It's not taught in dental schools per se. It's better now, but people tend to be dogmatic with everything, and they don't want to see what they don't want to see, or they're afraid to. I don't know what the word might be, but when you start working with this and getting results that prove that what you're doing is right. I mean, we don't do anything that's not documented. We don't do anything that's not measured. And I certainly wouldn't be doing this for the amount of time I'm doing it if I didn't have success. Mm-hmm. And we have success all the time. And like I always tell my patients, my success is on you. So we're a team together. And the consistency that you do is what I need, because I'm going to provide you with the measure and the substance that you need to get better. And you will get better because it's physiology. And physiology is just the science of muscle. So we just follow that.
1: And I want to talk a little bit about the measurements and how you conduct things at the TMJ Pain and Sleep Center. I also want to talk about the impacts. You talk about folks that you've worked with and the improvements and just getting their quality. When you say quality of life, getting their overall life back together. We're going to talk about that this week with Dr. Paul from the TMJ Pain and Sleep Center. Real convenient to get to. They're right at 6405 Century Avenue in Middleton. The telephone number is 608-833-0865. That's 833-0865. That website, tmjpaincenter.com. That's tmjpaincenter.com. Let's talk about that word impact and having an impact. I have a note here from, I think, the first show you and I ever did together. I wrote down the words, feel the results. And that's important, is literally, when you get a chance to meet with people and put together that plan, the outcome is you will know that it will get into the measurement as well, but you'll also feel those results as well, won't you?
27: Absolutely, because they've been going through life a certain way, and they might be doing a lot of pharmacy. They might be doing maybe nothing and knowing and thinking that nothing can work. The bottom line with TMJ, very simplistically, the bottom line is TMJ creates forward head with a scoliosis change to the posture. It always does. There's never an exception. And when I first saw this 1,000 years ago, I was blown away because I didn't really understand what they were talking about. But, you know, as it comes to pass 35 years later, whatever you want to call it, it works because we're measuring. When you get the head over the spine properly, you've just alleviated a whole bunch of problems. Because once you have forward head and it continues to be forward, it continues to weigh more. And that's why people come in and understand what's going on, because their neck or shoulders are not feeling good, or their back or their hips or their knees, because usually one hip is higher. Well, actually, it's always one hip is higher and one shoulder is higher, which means one leg is shorter. And that's the asymmetry, but it's also the asymmetry in the bite itself, which reflects the posture.
1: As you're talking about that stuff too, Doctor, you and I before the show were talking about art, and we're talking about Rome and those type of things. Does some of your appreciation for art come into that? We think of like you know, the perfect man. We think about those those. Does some of that, and as beautiful and as just amazing as those works are, does some of that apply to?
27: Well, I think so. Particularly, you can go back to Italy if you want a little art history lesson. Mm-hmm. There was a word called contrapposto. Mm-hmm. Contrapposto is when the person is leaning on one leg and the other leg is doesn't have the weight on it. And so you can see how the body looks. The Italian Renaissance was all about the human form and body. As a matter of fact, Michelangelo and Da Vinci did dissect cadavers. But if the church or anybody had found out, they could have been prosecuted because it was against the law to do that. But in order to get the true vision of what the human being looked like and really what was it all about, that's how they did it. But it was all about muscle.
1: Have we gotten away from the kind of that proper form? Is societally, I think of like how we carry ourselves, how we treat our bodies, what we do to our bodies. Have we gotten away from that desire?
27: I think that's a good point, because when I talk about forward head, people go, oh, well, I'm at the computer. Oh, well, I'm on my phone and my head is down and that's going to make it. That's why I get the forward head. No, you had it before. This just exacerbates it. So what we want to do is create a functional environment that will tie into the posture, because your jaws. Again, if you look at an anatomy book, I always say to people, if you don't believe me, look at an anatomy book. The anatomy of the jaw ties into the neck, shoulders, back, and ribs. So as your jaw moves in the wrong place, because that's what TMJ is about, the neck, shoulders, back, and ribs will suffer, bringing the head forward, making it weigh more. So the head over the shoulders should be maybe about 12 pounds, but the further forward it goes, it can be 30 or 40, but that's for a long time. So what does that do to the spine? What does that do to the hips? What does that do to the knees? Well, look in a nursing home, you'll see what we're talking about. And that's very sobering.
1: Talking this morning with Dr. Paul Insulaire. Of course, Dr. Paul comes to us from the TMJ Pain and Sleep Center online, tmjpaincenter.com. That's tmjpaincenter.com. Talk about the importance, obviously the results, but also the measurement. And with the head forward, for example, I know you have measurement tools, but you've also told me, you can tell right away. You can see people's pain in their eyes. You can tell by the way that they're holding themselves. To you, with your training, your experience, you can generally tell right away if folks are dealing with this stuff.
27: Well, you look at the face and you look at the architecture of the face, because the bones support the muscles, right? Or the muscles are dependent on the bone support. So when you've got somebody that's had this disease for quite a while, there are things that you can pick up on and look at, plus the way they hold their head, things like that. So, and even the way they look at you with their eyes, because sometimes I'll call this TMJ eyes. They look at you, but they're not really looking at you, because they look inward, because they've got so much going on in their brain, which takes up a lot of space, that they can be forgetful or irritable or fatigued, just worn out, quite frankly, from overstimulation of bad posture.
1: Do I remember this right? You had mentioned also, like, you'll see like frowns, like the corners of people's mouths.
27: Yeah. We call it you lost your lips. So when you put your teeth together, where your lips. Well, you don't have the height of the face to support them. So it creates a downward curve to the lips. You look at like an 18th century a portrait or oil portrait that like they used to do in the olden days. And then these people pose for it. There you have it. Look at them because they have no lips. Mm. Of course, they had no teeth because the dentistry there was non-existent pretty much. So but we see that here now when people clench so much. Well, as they clench so much, they make their teeth shorter in the back, which creates a shorter nose to chin height, which sags the face.
1: Hey, for folks that when they come and see you, what is typically that tipping point that they say, I've got to see Dr. Paul? I know as humans, we want the best for ourselves, but unfortunately we tend to neglect ourselves. What is a lot of times folks that point that you know what, I've got to get in, we've got to address this issue. What do you see on your side?
27: I think what we're talking about now, it might hit some trigger points on people who go all day and wonder, well, what the heck's going wrong with my body? Why do I feel this? And nobody's giving them the adequate results. Or if they go somewhere, they might be medicated. We don't medicate, okay? We ask you to do your job with me, with us as a team, to create the environment that medication or needles or things like that, we're just not necessary.
1: We think about kind of revolutionary and kind of the way people think of modern medicine and where we are right now. The idea that, you know, staying away from needles and medications, those type of things. Are people sometimes surprised that through other techniques, they're able to get significant results?
27: I think they're relieved.
1: Yeah.
27: So for the majority of the people go, yeah, I don't want to do this anymore. It's not the elephant in the room.
1: Mm-hmm.
27: Okay. You're just, you know, pacifying or kicking the can down the road, but you're not approaching it with a cure. The real cure is the muscles are in the wrong place. The muscles are dysfunctioning. So we're going to create function. How do you create function? We can measure it because we have the computer to do so.
1: Let's talk about that measurement process and how that works. You talked this morning with Dr. Paul from the TMJ Pain and Sleep Center online, tmjpaincenter.com. That's tmjpaincenter.com. Let's talk about how those measurements are done. And I think that's the other thing too. Obviously, we talk about feeling the results and seeing that impact. But also seeing literally the data to support that is that is something that's really important to you, isn't it, doctor?
27: Well, with that data, that's how we can confirm what I'm talking about. Mm-hmm. So, I mean, I can shoot from the hip and tell you exactly what I see by looking at a face, but I didn't document it yet. Mm-hmm. So that's still up in the air until the documentation's complete. So the computer basically, you know, documents exactly what I'm talking about. We're measuring EMGs, electromyography. It's muscle tonicity. So it's instantaneous muscle tonus with instantaneous jaw position. That's the beauty of the computer. It's to a tenth of a millimeter. So can we discern a dysfunctional muscle all the time, every time? Does it hold up? It holds up in court all the time, every time, because it's documented of what's going on. So when muscle's unhappy, bone is unhappy because muscle attached to bone, origin insertion of a muscle. So when the muscle's not working because it's unhappy, bone will suffer the consequences.
1: Is this something that we, as we talk about TMJ, cured? Is this something that once we've diagnosed and treated that we're going to be good? Is something that can reoccur or after folks have worked with you, doctor? What's kind of the prognosis long term?
27: That's a good one. The prognosis long term is very good, except I'll give you one exception, and that's the only one I know. If there's a trauma.
1: Okay,
27: and generally, and I've had a few of them, more than a few, but because they've come in with auto accidents. Mm-hmm. Lady wasn't just recent, but the 10 years, didn't see her for 10 years, she's doing great. And then she got rear-ended, a 4,000-pound car going 60 miles an hour. Well, if you do the facts and do the formulas, the math formulas to this, it's 44,000 pounds per square inch in a quarter second. Okay, there's no defense for that.
1: Mm. So with trauma also, can that cause TMJ for folks that may not have structurally, they may be fine, but following a trauma may alter things or
27: that's a possibility, okay. But I more often see they've had it. They're not complaining of symptoms. They're like the Humpty Dumpty. What broke the eggshell? And it could be an auto accident. It could be having your mouth open at the dentist for a couple of hours, maybe a root canal, whatever. I had a lady come in and said that she thought her dentist gave her TMJ. And I said, how do you figure that? And she goes, well, I had my mouth open for a lot of fillings. she's kind of right, but she had the, she was non-symptomatic before, but ripe to be symptomatic.
0: So it's similar to like computers and smartphones, as much as we'd like to say, well, that's what's causing it. In reality, it may be what's actually showing you the symptoms. The problem is there already.
27: Again, I'm going on 35 years of my records, and my records show that, well, I go from five-year-olds because that's where I start. Mm. When you have five-year-olds with the wrong type of bite that we're talking about, they already have the forward head and they already have the scoliosis. And there is no exception. No exception. In my family, same thing. Because the whole family had what I'm talking about. So,
0: talking this morning with Dr. Paul Insulera, of course, of the TMJ Pain and Sleep Center. The website, get on over there today, tmjpaincenter.com. 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The most important thing to do today is, as we talk with Dr. Paul, if a lot of this stuff is ringing a bell for you personally or a loved one in your family, somebody near you that you say, you know what, you need to get help, you need to seek treatment and meet with Dr. Paul. He'd love to do that. All you got to do is pick up phone, give him a call, 608-833-0865. That's 833-0865. We'll talk a little bit more about the TMJ Pain and Sleep Center, talk with the doctor about his history, what led him to where we are today in this revolutionary treatment, why it's something that becoming obviously much more popular, and what led the doctor to this. We will do all of that next as Ask the Experts with the TMJ Pain and Sleep Center continues right here on 1310 WIBA.
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0: 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Telephone number 866-833-0865. That's 833-0865. We were talking during that break. I was just asking you about coming in for a second opinion. You do like folks coming in, and you're going to talk primarily, entirely about what you guys are able to do at the TMJ Pain Center. It's important, though, for folks. I think a lot of times people give maybe lip service to getting a second opinion, but actually taking action is an important thing to do, isn't it?
27: Very important. Well, a lot of times people will come in because they don't have anywhere to go, or what they're getting treated with doesn't work. I don't get into their treatment. I just get into what we do and why what we do works, because it always does. Because again, it's muscle. Mm. The basic measure, what we're talking about, it's all about muscle. Make muscle happy and you're going to have a happy patient. So that's really the whole thing. But we see these people that have been pretty much everywhere. A long time ago, I had a lady that came in because she spent $10,000 of her own money trying to cure what was going on with her, and it wasn't working. And I said, "So what are you talking about?" And she goes, "Well, they did all these gastrointestinal things because I throw up." I was like, "Well, what makes you throw up?" She goes, "Well, I get vertigo." And so they did all this expensive GI work, but of course that that's not going to stop the vertigo. So when we cleaned up the TMJ part, that vertigo is part of TMJ as well. I had it. As a matter of fact, I was in the ER with vertigo. So they put you on meclizine and they get you upright again, but they don't take care of the elephant in the room, which created the vertigo, which is the posture and bite. And so once I cleaned that up, I've never had that again. But it's scary, because if you get it, you're helpless. The room does not stop spinning. It is terrible.
0: One of the things I think about, doctor, and as you talk about that situation about actually treating the actual issue, not masking the issues, I think about, you know, the importance of getting a second opinion, and thinking if you can avoid masking the pain, and we all see the horrible things that can happen with pills and other medications over time, and serious issues that can, if you can just avoid getting down that path by simply sitting down and meeting and learning about some alternative options, other options, again, meeting with you at the TMJ Pain Center, what a lifesaver, that literally a lifesaver that can be for folks. And again, all it takes is getting in for a second opinion and hearing what you're able to do at the TMJ Pain Center.
27: All I ever do to patients is I want you to be aware of what we do. If that suits, floats your boat, then this is the place to be. But if it's the place to be, you have to be consistent and do the work that we need to create the environment of function that creates the cure. That's how it works.
0: Talking this morning with Dr. Paul Insulaire. Of course, Dr. Paul comes to us from the TMJ Pain and Sleep Center. Great day to make that appointment. They'd love to talk with you again. 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Yes, that means you want to get in to see Dr. Paul. Get that consultation. It's not going to cost you anything. That consultation is free. That cure consult, all you got to do is pick up the phone, give him a call, 608-833-0865. That's 833-0865. The number on the website and a bunch of fantastic information. 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That's TMJPainCenter.com. Before we wrap this week, we started off talking about your love of art and of course, folks that don't know, also you've got other passions. You've run a few marathons, you're very svelte, you're very fit. You do, you also have one of the things that you are very interested in is physical health. Physical fit obviously goes hand in hand with what you're doing.
27: It all ties in. I've always been that way. And the marathons happened in my late 30s. Mm. And I ran 5 New Yorks, which was interesting, because when you go to New York and you assemble in Staten Island, and then you line up on the Verrazano Narrow Bridge, which connects Brooklyn to Staten Island, and there's 30,000 runners. Well, 30. Now I think it's 40. Or it could even be more than 40. Anyway, the last one I ran, I think there was at least 35, 36,000. Wow. But it's a war. When I decided to do this, I understood it's a war. It's 43,000 strides on asphalt. Asphalt doesn't give. Your body can. So what do you have to do to strengthen it? Quads, glutes, abs, shoulders, all those things. So cross training was a must as well as running. Mm. And I didn't just start with running. I started with walking, race walking, jogging, running. Right.
0: That is really fast.
27: That's how muscles work. You can't just supercharge a muscle really quickly because you'll overload it and you don't have the right, if I'm measuring, that's why we're not rushing our cure, but usually within the first 6 months, symptoms should be abated significantly.
0: Today is the day to start that journey. 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You have a fantastic day.
27: Thank you. You too. Thanks, Sean.
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2: 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Heat wave on the East Coast.
10: Please set your thermostats to 78 degrees.
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0: Good morning and welcome to the Vicki McKenna Show. A post-phenomenal 250th celebratory weekend. I hope everybody enjoyed. If you were in Madison, you didn't get fireworks because Madison sucks. Yeah. Sorry about that. Hopefully you got a chance to go to Sun Prairie or Monona or somewhere else. Because Madison just doesn't do fireworks because Madison hates America. Milwaukee, same thing with you guys. No fireworks for you unless you went to Summerfest. You got a really lame drone show. But every place else in Wisconsin went bananas. Just bananas. And that was nothing in comparison to the National Mall. Or Miami. Here's something. You guys want to make yourself feel good? Because the media coverage on the 250 was negative. Ridiculous. It was ridiculously negative. So the media coverage on the 250, negative. Everyone's enjoying themselves because the overall reaction to the 250 was extremely positive. If you take a look at polls, man on the street interviews, doesn't matter. I looked him up. Media coverage. Negative. Everybody having a great time. Positive. So, yeah. You didn't see a lot of the coverage of Miami in particular or the National Mall. Maybe you saw some of it on social media. I think CBS did air it live, but to their credit. That's Barry Weiss. She's trying to change the culture over there. The Miami fireworks and drone show together, they did both. They didn't just do one or the other, was mind-blowing. The drone show, I'm not a fan of this, was mind-blowing. The American Eagle, the gigantic drone of President Trump, the Abraham Lincoln. It was incredible. So go watch it. Make yourself feel better. Make yourself feel better. I open with this because I want to talk about the 250. I want to talk about patriotism as I'm sharing some stuff this morning. And I don't, by the way, I share virtually nothing over the weekend on social media. I hate social media, so I don't want to spend a lot of time. Maybe I'll throw a dog picture up from time to time, but I'm not going to sit on my phone when I'm supposed to be relaxing. So I always wait until Monday. And so the reactions, I might have gotten them over the weekend as things were happening live, but, you know, just sort of negative. Our own people. I share Matthew McConaughey, who does a 3-minute monologue on America. It's really good. Reaction from our folks is, well, yeah, but he supported Kamala Harris. I don't know. Maybe he loves America. Maybe he's sick of the relentless doomerism. Maybe he was sincere. And if he wasn't, how about his message? Was it pretty good? Yeah. So the negativity that the media is sharing is meant to set a narrative for the whole country. Be part of the group of people that is starting to ignore it. It seems Matthew McConaughey, an actor, a Democrat, chose to ignore it this weekend. Bill Maher, a comedian, talk show host, and Democrat, liberal Democrat, chose to ignore it this weekend. His post was phenomenal. From his real-time show on HBO. But you don't have to have HBO. You can watch it, you know, you can just look it up. It'll pop up on YouTube or whatever. Choose to ignore the narrative setting. Because if we don't, then everything is a bummer until Election Day. Everything's a drag until Election Day. We're not going to have any fun. We're not going to enjoy our patriotism. We're not going to be inspirational to other people. Because we'll just be dour-faced and miserable because we all took the black pill, which tastes like crap, by the way. I tried a couple. They're lousy. They're bitter. They do absolutely nothing except make you feel worse. So if you're one of those folks out there who's, and you're mad that Madison has sucked for a quarter century on this stuff. Okay. It's not new. Milwaukee sucked forever. They've been run by socialists for the last 110 years, save two mayoral elections. Okay. I mean, come on, forever. Play past it and try to give yourself some, you know, a little wind to your back, a little wind to your back. I know things are not good in government and things are not good in D.C. and you have to focus on the negative stuff because you want to change it. But don't let that cast a pall. Don't let that, you know, make you say, oh, gosh, we have to do X, Y, or Z because and we're not. And therefore, we're everything's hopeless and we're all going to lose. Now, I admit that I get a little like that sometimes. But boy, after this weekend, I'm hoping to kind of reinvigorate the enthusiasm we all had for our country, for our Constitution that we had during the Tea Party movement. And yeah, it got hijacked. And yeah, a bunch of consultant class jerks ruined a good thing. And yeah, a bunch of politicians surfed in on that wave and lied to us. I get it. I know. Nothing's perfect. But that kind of enthusiasm is what we're going to need to get rid of the filibuster, to get the SAVE Act passed, to do something about birthright citizenship. We got a lot of problems we got to solve. But here's how we're not going to solve them. Black pills. Not going to solve them with the black pills. So after this weekend, and I'm just gorging, mainlining American patriotism, I'm hoping to keep this feeling alive at least until the last couple of weeks before election. We're going to take a quick break on the Vicki McKenna Show, and I'll be right back.
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Hey, welcome back to the program. All right. It is in the spirit of promoting a reinvigoration of American patriotism that I feature Sheriff Richard Mack, who's standing by, is the co-author of a new book. We'll tell you all about the book here coming up. But for those of you who remember the Tea Party movement, you surely should remember Sheriff Richard Mack, just like Sheriff David Clark, Constitutional Sheriff and Peace Officers Association. This is a group that attempts to

0: cheering USA, USA, USA in Miami or National Mall or at the event I was at. They weren't all Republicans. They weren't all Trump supporters. People want something different than you're a bigot, racist, fascist, Hitlerian, you know, whatever. And there's just seemingly no way to cross a bridge here.
1: Well, we mostly wrote the book for Democrats, to be quite honest. And the title and the cover is extremely bold and even offensive. But we did that intentionally. And we wrote in the introduction that this book might appear to be offensive. We're trying to wake people up. We're trying to bring people together. And to do that, it can't be milquetoast. Milquetoast, mamsy-pamsy titles and rhetoric isn't going to cut through the horrible situation we find ourselves in today. And you alluded to it with Mao, and probably the worst enemy of America who warned us and threatened us was Nikita Khrushchev, the communist leader of the Soviet Union. And I was just a young boy at the time, but he scared me to death. And he actually, and I have this quoted in the book, or we have, my co-author and I, on page 103 and 102, about what socialism and communism really are. And we've got to wake up to that. The Democrats need to wake up and figure that out before it's too late. And it might be too late this year in November. But Khrushchev said this to us. You Americans are so gullible. No, you won't accept communism outright. But we will keep feeding you small doses of socialism until you'll finally wake up and find you already have communism. We will destroy you from within. We will bury you. So now, Vicky, what is happening is the Democrat Party is fulfilling that threat and that prophecy made by one of the worst enemies of America in world history, and that's communist Soviet Union. And we're now having that fulfilled by the Democrat Party. And they need to wake up and see that.
0: They're electing them openly, electing socialists. Openly, socialists that say we want to seize property, socialists that say we want to seize industry, socialists that say we want to completely eradicate the concept of the rule of law, the Constitution, etc. It's crazy. They're open about it now. So it isn't anymore. And I, you know, we talked a little bit, and I've talked a little bit on this program. Maybe we've overused the word socialist. We called every liberal Democrat a socialist. We've called every liberal Democrat a socialist for the last 30 years. Maybe we've dumbed down the meaning of the word socialism. And that's until November, I am on a mission to talk about it all the time, to explain to people what it is, because it's not just being nice and helping poor people. It's full seizure of the concept of freedom that we have taken for granted. You know, Sheriff Mack, one of the great things the World Cup fans have done for us is reminded us what a great country this is. They come here, they're loving our country. And I think that could be one of the things we can use as a catalyst to get people to start paying attention at what is at risk of loss. Just, you know, you've got six or seven open socialists have won. And, you know, if there aren't enough Bill Maher's out there, you know, shaking people by the shoulders in the party, then I'm not sure what to do with them.
1: Well, we talk about Bill Maher and Senator Fetterman, that they are the voices of reason for the Democrat Party, which I never thought I would see. But because of the extremism of the Democrat Party, these two honest Democrats have said, whoa, you're going too far. You've gone too far. This is way more than what we were ever supposed to be. It's really not just socialism. It's its big brother or its paternal twin. The Communist Manifesto is now being pushed and reinvigorated by the Democrat Party. They're replacing our Constitution and our American dream with the Communist Manifesto. And this is so dangerous, folks, because you're being promised the same bill of goods that every communist dictator has always promised, and that's equality and fairness for everybody. This utopian communist society, this communal society, and it always finishes with death and the dearth of freedom. It's going to destroy the America that we all came to know and love, and it's going to destroy the principles of liberty that we were founded.

0: it upon, and we better wake up sooner than later. And this book is that wake up call.
1: So that's the thing, is that and you say maybe it's written for Democrats. I would say the conservatives should read it, because let's face it, when you have the United States that has sub 30% of people who can even identify the three branches of government, people left and right, conservatives and Democrats, fail American civics tests. I forget what I last looked it up. I think something like 60% would fail the U.S. citizenship test. These are, by the way, go look one up. They're the most basic questions. So no one understands the Communist Manifesto. Nobody even knows what it is. They say communism, socialism. Look up the DSA platform, Democrat Socialists of America. Look up the Communist Manifesto. You can grok this stuff. It is the abolition of all private property, the seizure of all production by the state, the seizure of all credit by the state, the abolition of private education, private decision making, essentially the seizure of all resources and redistribution of those resources. It is an instant ticket to permanent destruction, poverty, and in the case of the other countries that have tried it, starvation.
0: Yeah, the sad thing, history is all there. And what's the old saying? If you refuse to learn from history, you're doomed to repeat it. And that's exactly where we are right now. It is so vital that everyone listening to this program right now, go to murderofamerica.com, all one word, murderofamerica.com. Look at the book. You can get a e-book. You can get a paperback book. And we're supposed to have the audiobook up today or tomorrow. So you can get that too. But folks, get this. And every conservative, everybody who believes in our Constitution and American idealism, get one for you and then give it to your favorite Democrat. We all have Democrat family and friends, and we can see how misled they've been. If they will but read the book, be humble enough just to be curious why we named this book what we did, and why we, this is exactly what's happening to America. It's bold, it's powerful, and it's hopefully going to catch your attention and say to you, be curious enough and humble enough to read this book. And I would say to every Democrat, especially, maybe everyone, start with the epilogue, start with the last chapter first, and then see what we're proposing about coming together as a country and solving this in a peaceful and effective manner.
1: I'm gonna put a caveat on that. If someone's a committed Antifa-style leftist, they're not convertible. They're true believers. They're in a cult. Okay, what you're aiming for are the reasonable people, the next door neighbor. That's who you're aiming for. And there are other, as we get ready for 2026 midterms, this is I hate existential elections, but we've had one every year since 2016. Every election has been an existential election. So as you get ready for these, the midterms, and in Wisconsin, a chance to, you know, to stop Wisconsin from becoming Minnesota or Illinois, with an open governor's race and open socialists running, be an educator. That's we always, you know, we like to meme. We like to throw down memes or slam, you know, flame people on Facebook or whatever. That's not educating. That's mocking. And nobody likes to feel like they're so stupid they made a mistake their entire life for the things they believe in. So you have to educate. That's how eventually I got educated, from being a Marxist to eventually just a regular Democrat. I crawled my way here. But if somebody hadn't sat me down and just been kind and respectful and didn't just call me a moron, because I would have never listened to him. So that's another opportunity to get this book, Murder of America. And also, I don't know, you know, you can explain capitalism versus communism and socialism. And if you can't, use an AI chatbot and you're good to go.
0: We definitely do that in the book. And not only that, but we present what President George Washington said in his farewell address, and how the two-party system would turn on its foundation. And sure enough, they would usurp and steal the reins of government for their own selfish, greedy agenda. And that also, I mean, Washington called it straight. He knew what was, he knew about politics. He knew about the tendencies of political corruption, and he warned us about it. So that's definitely in the book. We also talk about the warning and prediction from Dr. Martin Luther King, and a statement that he said about America being poisoned. And it's very prophetic what he said. And we have got to recognize this and trust some of our leaders in the past, Washington and Dr. King, and turn this around. We've got to do it. You talked about it, existential elections every year. This one is so existential, and it's so vital. And we're putting our lives and reputations and our careers on the line for this book, because it's for America. And so we have no selfish motivation at all.
1: I'm looking here at a Verona that's nearby where you're speaking to right now. Verona is the next city over from Madison. I'm looking at a teacher posting how much she hates America. This is what she decided to share publicly with the world, her students, how much she hates America. This is the kind of, we've let this happen. We are all responsible for letting people like this teach our kids. Malcolm X said, never let your enemies teach your children. If you want to drop some bombs on leftists, start quoting Malcolm X. Never let your enemies teach your children. And we have done that. And it just because it looks, kind of miserable right now doesn't mean two things. Number one, we did it to ourselves. And number two, we can undo it. Those are two truths. We did it to ourselves and we can undo it.
0: Yes, that's totally true. Every bit of what you just said is absolutely true. And folks, we looked at this. I didn't even know my co-author 9 months ago. We met on a podcast. He's an author. He's a professional author. And I'm kind of a, you know what? I'm a cop. I'm a sheriff. I'm a law enforcement officer. And that's what I've been most of my career. But this, I've written 8 books. This is number 9, I think, now. And this is such a miracle that he and I got together at all. Folks, we want to save America. That's it. We want you to consider that maybe this book has some information for you and your family and our country. So go to murderofamerica.com. The book, the title is The Democrat Murder of America. And folks, we meant for the title and the cover to get your attention enough to make you curious as to why we would say that. Republicans want to see that. Americans want to see that. And Democrats want to see that, because why would we say such a horrible thing about the Democrat Party? And folks, you need to read the book to find that out.
1: Murderofamerica.com is where you can go find the book. Start motivating yourself, because we don't have tons of time. And it's everybody's responsibility, not just memeing or whining about what the Republican Party did or didn't do. What is, so-and-so, what's the RNC doing? Who cares? Do it yourself. Murderofamerica.com. Sheriff Richard Mack, thank you very much for joining me.
0: Thanks, Vicki. We'll see you soon. Thanks so much for
1: having
0: me.
1: Good to have you on the program, and we'll take a quick break.
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17: Here's something pretty disturbing I discovered while researching this podcast. This is what it actually says on the Los Angeles Police Department website. The site states that the Adult Missing Persons Unit investigates 3,200 cases a month, and 70% of those missing people are found or returned voluntarily within 2 or 3 days. It goes on to explain, and I quote here, "Since being a missing person is not a crime, police are given a very limited role while conducting these types of investigations." At the bottom of the webpage, it gets more disturbing. There's a section titled, "What if they never returned?" And here's the official police advice. In such situations, you may want to enlist the services of a private investigator to assist in your search. If you can't afford a PI, the police elaborate, quote, "Another option would be to contact the Salvation Army, which has a missing persons locator program." There is not a single sentence on the LAPD website that would lead a loved one of a missing person to have any faith that the police would properly investigate it. What the LAPD is basically saying is, if someone you love goes missing, don't overreact. They'll probably turn up, unless they don't, in which case you should get someone besides the police to look into it. All this is my way of saying, if the police took missing persons cases as seriously as they do, say, bank robberies, I wouldn't have had to do this podcast in the first place and end up chasing a violent criminal halfway around the country. I'm Neil Strauss, and you can hear the full story of To Live and Die in L.A.
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1: All right, welcome back to the program. It's the Vicki McKenna Show. Duke Pesta, I think, is standing by. I was busy running around during the commercial break, so I didn't double check. I probably should have done that. Duke, how you doing? Professor Duke Pesta, hey. University of Wisconsin, Oshkosh, and Freedom Project Education, Freedom Project Media as well, with the Dr. Duke Show. And again, we're likely going to circle back, Duke, to education like we tend to do from time to time. But I want to start with patriotism. And that's the importance of it, and we don't teach it. And it's not bad to teach it, but here I'm looking at this Verona school teacher, and I don't think I sent this to you. And Verona, right next to Madison, and her post is about how much she hates the United States, how miserable she is on the 250th celebration of the United States. And then I just did a quick survey on this. About 15 to 20% of social media posts this weekend were relentlessly negative, hating on the United States, hating on Trump, whatever. You would think it would have been higher than that, but it wasn't. And the thing about those posts is the people who made them, lots of them are teachers. Lots of them are in positions of power, be it, mid-level management in corporate America, government, whatever. Even though they're 15%, they're having this outsized influence on the way people perceive this country. And people perceive this country from the outside looking in as some kind of hellscape. And that's because we do nothing to stop the relentless takedown of the United States by our elites.
24: Yeah, you can knock me over. A liberal woman and a teacher hating America? Who'd have thought it? This is the norm. And so...
1: So why do we let it be the norm? That's one of my biggest pet peeves.
24: Well, sure. I mean, we let it be this way because they've skillfully, the progressives, sewn into anti-patriotism is racism, anti-LGBTQ, critical race theory. They realize that what they're selling is garbage. It is objectively true that this country is better in most instances across the board than any other in the history of the world in terms of opportunity, wealth, abilities to go to school, to choose whatever you want to do with your life. It's why people come all over for the globe, risking their lives to get here. And nobody's coming here because they're coming for a crap hole. And it is so objectively false that what they had to do to get people to hate this country is to, as I'd said, sewn into their rhetoric is, but black people, but women, but gay people. And so the premise here where black people and gay people and women have the highest standards of life anywhere across the globe, they're still victims. And so we have to ignore the reality of what this is. And I chalk it up to one thing. I've said this before on your show, but not recently. The last virtue that collapses before society collapses, you can have all kinds of bad attitudes, but when you no longer have gratitude, that's the last thing. If there is nothing in your life or your country that you are grateful for, if that's where you are, that is the doorway to anarchy and nihilism.
1: Oh, you're so right. You're so right. I sent you the Bill Maher monologue. It's hilarious. It's a hilarious monologue. I mean, really, because he is a funny guy. But he makes some very serious points. And the entire 8 minutes is about gratitude. The entire 8 minutes is people come in from the outside the United States. They're here to see soccer. Do we care about soccer? You know, some people do. I got into it when I was watching the USA play Bosnia in a bar. But beyond that, sorry. Here, I'm a fan of those fans because they reminded me why I should spit that black pill out. Because that's what, when you don't ever have that perspective that's outside the moving vehicle, you have no idea how fast you're going. And you're right. We're letting educators teach ingratitude, which necessarily becomes resentment, which necessarily is the ultimate antidote to patriotism, if that's what you're looking for. We can't keep letting it happen, period.
24: Right. And how do you get to that? Well, one thing is you make the idea that you are entitled. Entitlements is what takes away gratitude. And we keep telling people that they should have much more than they have. They shouldn't have to work for it. They shouldn't have to pay for anything. They should not have to take care of their own healthcare. They should not have to pay rent. Look at Mamdani. Look at his speech the day before the 4th. And that tells you everything you want to know. It was, here's a Nepo baby whose two rich parents came to this country to get richer and richer and richer. He has everything he's ever wanted. His wife got out of America for the 4th to go lie on the beaches of Mallorca because she can't stand the idea that Americans celebrate 250 years of freedom that brought people like him and her into this country. And so entitlement is the thing that sells it. This is why it works in public schools. You're telling little kids, young people, even high school kids, and college who don't really have all down that through their lives. They've never had to make a payroll. They've never had to be responsible for somebody else's healthcare. They never had kids to depend on them. And you're telling these generations of young people that every single thing that's wrong in their life, whether it's their personality, their acne, they're not tall enough, they're not athletic left, you're being told these kids over and over again, that's because of your country. That's because of capitalism. This is the problem with the founding fathers. All these things are the problem of the Constitution. And it is literally the line from Batman. These people just want to burn it down. And the thing that's so galling about this attitude of entitlement, it always leads to ingratitude. And the problem with it is that they are not even able to point to another country or another system or another political ideology that is going to get anywhere near close to what they already have. And so they're basing all of this on a utopian fantasy that is not even possible. They're selling out America for something that never has been and never can be. And this is the problem, and it's huge. And you're right. Why do we allow it? Because we on the right, moms and dads who keep sending your kids to these ridiculous public schools, they don't want to be called racist or transphobic.
1: Oh, no, they're also ungrateful, but they're also ungrateful and they're lazy.
24: Yes, they are.
1: And they don't want to suffer. That's another thing that we've done as well, is we've taught everybody that it's horrible to have to expect anyone suffers anything at all. We don't want to suffer. You don't want to suffer with the snooty looks from your left-wing neighbor. I don't give a damn about the snooty looks from my left-wing neighbor. We don't want to suffer. You don't want to get in trouble at your job. Oh, you know, this happened, you know, to my kid in school, but don't say it was me. Because you don't have any, because we have taught the conservatives that it's okay to be ungrateful. Again, black pill, a whole bunch of conservatives out there. All hope is lost. Everything sucks. They're just a flip side of that coin. And that they're not, first off, they are responsible. We're all responsible for letting this crap happen in this country, so that it's not somehow their responsibility to get up. They're waiting around for the RNC to do it, or they're waiting around for the Republican Party in Wisconsin to do it. And in the meantime, all they're doing is grousing in ingratitude and laziness and laziness. So that's on us. That's on the conservatives, that we have, you know, we stand all with our chest puffed out, you know, on July 4th, not realizing we're the reason, you know, we're halfway down the tubes here.
24: Yeah. I mean, take the SAVE Act, a simple common sense thing that says basically you got to have a valid ID. And what do you hear from the left? To actually ask people who need ID to get pharmacy prescriptions, who can't get on a plane with one, they can't drive with one. But nevertheless, the left tells us it is a huge, grievous burden to ask people to have what, which all of them already have anyway, that is a huge burden on their entitlement. They should be able to, the Supreme Court, thank you, Amy Barrett, right? You don't need to vote on election day. You can just take your time and send something in 5 days late and don't sign it. And all that's got to be included in the vote, because, you know, that's entitlement. If you can't even flash a badge, flash an ID, and again, I guarantee you 99.999% of people in this country, many homeless people, have that kind of basic ID. And if you can't require that because it's too much of a burden, the entitlement of that idea is so gross that you deserve to lose your country, because that's what's going to happen.
1: We don't deserve to lose our country. We're not, because I'm going to push back.
24: If we don't fix it, we do.
1: If we don't fix it, we know now how to fix it. See, that's it. We know how to fix it. It is up to everyone now not to just, you know, gripe and moan that the McConnell wing of the Senate, even though that guy is probably, you know, incapacitated and brain dead at this point, it may be true, because they're in the way until the next round of elections. That doesn't mean that people who've been out there talking about this or trying to fight back against it deserve to lose their country. We don't deserve to lose our country because a bunch of feckless idiots in the Senate decided we should lose our country. So, but it's hard to fix it when you've got a bunch of feckless idiots in the Senate. But again, if every single conservative had the orientation not to wait around for the Republican Party or whatever to be the activists, we would be in a whole lot better shape. But we do. We're the lazy party. We like to sit around and gripe that people don't do what we want them to do and then never make them do what we want them to do. All right. But gratitude is where you can start, I think. I think you beginning with gratitude, this is something that you can actually teach. You can teach gratitude. Even people who have been taught to be ungrateful, you can teach them to be grateful. You can undo the indoctrination of ingratitude in the public school system, separate from the public. Not much else you can undo, but you can undo that. And I think people should start with that. Ask every single time, you know, where is it better? Why do you hate it so much? You're living a pretty good life here. You know, why can't you be a little bit grateful for the things you have that others don't have? Didn't your mom ever tell you there are starving people in China? I mean, you know, you can do that. The other thing though, Duke, and this will fix everything. You ready? Get rid of the teachers' union. Get rid of the teachers' union. Get rid of the teachers' union. One more time. Get rid of the teachers' union. Stop letting an anti-American Maoist group decide that what the kids of America are going to learn growing up. Because again, I'm going to quote Malcolm X, never let your enemy educate your children. And we have for 50 years.
24: Well, I stand by my statement. If you know, mom and dad, that these public schools are destroying their faith in their country. They're lying to your kids. If you are sending to those schools and not doing anything else to change it, then you deserve it. You do deserve it. You know exactly what you're doing. We, the adults, are ceding generations of young people to the grist and the grind of the sausage machine that is socialism. And they're not hearing anything else. They are you know, when your kid, when you have a kid and that kid is ungrateful, you give him Christmas presents and he says meh. And when you got a child under you that is ungrateful, you have to break them. And I think 99% of parents break it in the home. You will not talk to me that day. You will say, please. You will not have that attitude. You will not pout because you didn't get what you wanted for Christmas. We fix that. But then we send them to schools that feeds them that idea, that all that mewling and hatred and dissatisfaction and oh, woe me, they're getting it every single day, every single class. So you can try to help that in the classroom, but then it's being erased in the public schools. And there's no way to get around that truth.
1: I don't know if the parents are teaching gratitude in the homes. I don't know if that's true. You get so many young Gen Zers saying, I hate my parents. I'm never going to speak to them again. I'm going to divorce them. That's a real thing. That tells me you're not teaching discipline and gratitude and the understanding that people have to work and sometimes suffer and sometimes have to delay gratification. I don't think those lessons are being taught in the home.
24: I think we have two successes.
1: But you're Gen X. You might as well be a boomer. We were raised in the Brady Bunch, for heaven's sake.
24: But in my experience, what are they angry at, the kids, these ones who want to divorce their parents? Their parents have rules. You got to get a job. You got to clean up your room. If you're going to live in here, you got to shut the snow. I think that's exactly what it is. The schools have weaponized the things that parents are trying to instill in kids, even if we're not doing it as much as we did 20 years ago or 50 years ago. That's what they're using. You're 9 years old and your parent will let you dress like a girl if you're a boy. That's where they're weaponizing this against the parents.
1: Oh, I just saw a girl walking around dressed like a cat. Dressed like a cat at the Costco with her mom. She was dressed like a cat. She was 14 or 15 years old and dressed like a cat with cat ears, and cat tail. You're right about that. The indulgence in you know, letting your kids, you know, express their identity. You're an idiot. This is a function of laziness and ingratitude. And I'm telling you, though, you can fix it. We can fix it tomorrow. We can't maybe fix the Senate until after the midterms, but we can sure start fixing everything else. You can start by taking your kids out of those crappy K-12 indoctrination centers. They're not learning anything. They're not even learning to read. What is the point? I mean, seriously, what's the point? And Tom Tiffany, if he's smart, he comes out of the box and he says, you know what? Every single person in Wisconsin gets to have a voucher. Every one of you can have a school voucher. Everyone. I don't know why we're not, why we are not making more of this, because this is the ticket to saving the country. Duke, I appreciate it. Thank you very much for jumping on the show.
24: Thanks, Suki.
1: Good to have you. We'll take a quick break.
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5: 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Next Tuesday, the season 3 debut of the Netflix sports reality series Quarterback, featuring Jaden Daniels, Baker Mayfield, Cam Ward, and Joe Flacco. Next Wednesday on Netflix, the 4th season start of the reality show The Ultimatum, Marry or Move On. Next Thursday, the debut of the new Netflix comedy starring Will Ferrell, The Hawk. Next Friday, the launch of the Netflix romance film Heartstopper Forever and the Mexican drama thriller Desire. Next Monday on Amazon Prime Video, the new docuseries Murder 101, based on the hit podcast. Next Tuesday on Paramount Plus, the docuseries premiere of The Real Wolf of Wall Street. Next Wednesday on Apple TV, the launch of Lucky, starring Anya Taylor-Joy. Next Wednesday on Amazon Prime Video, the start of the new action comedy Ride or Die, starring Hannah Waddingham and Octavia Spencer. 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And next Friday on Shudder and AMC Plus, the streaming launch of the Japanese psychological thriller movie Exit 8.
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13: John Polk was my nemesis. 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

0: Welcome back to the program, the Vicki McKenna Show. Talk more about socialism coming up here. This just popped up in my X feed. It's a YouGov poll rating people's perceptions of certain flags. Okay, certain flags. Now, I'm happy to report that 60% of self-identified Democrats say they have a positive reaction to the American flag. That's good. That's opportunity, right? That's Matthew McConaughey's hipster Uncle Sam monologue over the weekend. That's Bill Maher and his 8-minute gratitude speech about the United States over the weekend. 60% is not great, but it's way better than the number of Democrats who said they were proud of the United States. So positive reaction to the flag, there's some opportunity there. 100% of Republicans in this YouGov survey, 100% said they have a positive reaction to the American flag. 100%. Okay, 60 compared to 100, not good, but that's workable. Now you got to look at the other flags. The Mexican flag. Republicans are 50-50 on the Mexican flag. Democrats like the Mexican flag almost as much as they like the American flag, right around 60%. Same with the Ukrainian flag. Democrats hate the Gadsden flag in full negative territory. Minus 35%. They hate the thin blue line flag. That's the police flag. Minus 25%. Black Lives Matter flag? Positive almost 70%. So more Democrats view the Black Lives Matter flag favorably than view the American flag. But wait, there's more. The gay pride flag? As many Democrats view the gay pride flag positively as they do the American flag. Palestinian flag? That's not as bad as we thought it was, all right? But still net positive. Plus 10% of Democrats view that. By the way, all these other ones, the Republicans just view it negatively. The transgender pride flag, that's not as strong a performer as one would think either, but still plus 30% for Democrats viewing that positively. That still, again, opportunity. That's opportunity. Not all Democrats are bought into lopping off body parts of children, right? Not all Democrats are bought into men and women's spaces. That's good news. The Nazi flag. Everybody hates it. All right? Everybody hates it. Republicans and Democrats hate it the same. Both Republicans and Democrats are almost at 100% rejection of the Nazi flag. They're at the exact same point on the scale. Everybody hates the Nazi flag. Everyone hates the swastika. Right? Also positive. That's also positive. So the next time someone says, you Nazi, see, nobody likes Nazis. Literally nobody likes Nazis. Nobody supports Nazis. You psycho, go away. Next time someone comes up to you and says that, say, nobody supports Nazis. What's the matter with you? Why on earth would you think I support Nazis? Nobody does. Here's a poll. Literally nobody does. Nobody on your side supports them. Nobody on my side supports them. Can you please stop? Do you have something more important to say? Can we have a debate about something? Just thought I'd throw that out there. The American flag still strongly, not as strongly, it should be 100%, but still pretty strong in terms of positive response from the Democrats. That tells you that the seizure by the socialists is not something that is organic. It's not something that's naturally growing out of the two-party political system. It's just not. It is artificially being imposed. The problem with the Democrats is the same problem as with Republicans that Duke Pest and I were talking about. They're also lazy. They're also waiting for someone else, for the most part, to do something. And the people who are doing something in their party are socialists. But they're Democrats. So they're just going to vote for them. Because that's how most people are in the United States. Most Republicans always vote for Republicans. Doesn't matter if it's a liberal rhino or a right winger. Most Republicans just vote for the Republican. Most Democrats just vote for the Democrats. But our opportunity is in this flag. The American flag. That's where opportunity is. It's not just Republicans. No need to wield it as a weapon. Maybe it becomes the bridge. Like it was for Bill Maher. Like it was for Matthew McConaughey. All right. We're going to take a break here. I want to come back with John Lott. He's written a lot about guns, obviously, and a lot about illegal immigration and a lot about elections. But he's also written a lot about socialism. And we'll be right back.
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9: 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France finally in front!
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10: 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If you're feeling froggy, go ahead and click that follow button. Because

0: I was around when the former Soviet Union fell and communism and socialism, you kind of thought were discredited in almost every place other than in academia. But, you know, people, young people didn't live through that. They didn't see all the jokes about how horrible the system works there. And, you know, it's basically a question of incentives. You look around the world, and the countries that have created the wealth, that have created the products that are there, that people use, even in socialist countries, are done in capitalist countries. There's a reason why you have, you know, the entrepreneurs have moved to the United States to go and do the job that's there. You know, they don't want Elon Musk to be around, or maybe Steve Jobs or whatever. But could you imagine how much poorer the world would be if those individuals hadn't been out there making the products that they did and had the resources to be able to do it and were rewarded for the success in doing, making the products that they did? You know, we wouldn't have, I mean, you can look to see what life was like in East Germany versus West Germany, or even today between North and South Korea. You know, it's obviously those are extreme cases, but, you know, even countries that they point to, that Bernie Sanders points to as socialist, Sweden, for example, they're not really socialist in the sense of having the government go and run industries and go and produce products. They may have had a big welfare system, even though that's been scaled down a lot. But you look at even schooling. A lot of these countries that they point to have a very competitive schooling system. You know, they have essentially had vouchers for many decades in those places. You know, people say education is extremely important. And my response is, you know, could you imagine if we had the government produce cars or computers? Does anybody think that that would be, we'd get the best products in those cases? And if we don't think that competition in those areas isn't important, why do you want to have it in something like education?
1: And that's a great question, but we don't ask it in such a way that asks people to think about incentives. So, and that is, I think that is probably the best way to think about it. What is your incentive to improve if there is no reason for you to improve? So just look at public employment. What's your incentive to improve? There's no risk of getting fired. There's, you're always getting a raise. You're not required to have any amount of, you know, output. There's no measurable output. I mean, as you, you know, trying to figure out things when you did work, whether it was trying to find information on crime or whatever, trying to find anyone who is held accountable to measurable output. I mean, Elon Musk and Doge show that we just basically don't do that, not in any meaningful way. So what's the incentive? And if you keep expanding government, then the incentives get even less and less and less for even more and more things. But you're right that when they point to Sweden, they're not actually pointing to the socialism that Francesca Hong in Wisconsin wants, or that Mamdani wants. The socialism they want is North Korea. That's what they want. And we don't ever talk about North Korea. If you fly a drone over North Korea and South Korea, one country has lights on at night and the other one doesn't, because nobody can afford to keep the lights on at night. That's how different socialism versus free markets, you know, that's the different outcome it produces.
0: Yeah, right. Well, I mean, you know, it's interesting. People just need to look around the world to see the standard of living in the United States versus the standard of living in other countries that are there. You know, even Canada, the per capita income in Canada now is below the per capita income in the poorest state in the United States. You go to Europe, I was just in Europe, and well, what you find is that, you know, they're not impoverished, but they surely don't have the types of luxury

0: you know, what might be considered luxury items that we have in the United States, like air conditioning all over the place. I mean, here they just had this big heat wave in Europe, and they had thousands of people die because they didn't have air conditioning in much of the place there. So, you know, it's, you go around, you look at the grocery stores that are there, they have only a fraction of the products that we have here in the United States. Having higher per capita income makes a big difference in people's standard of living. And yet, for some reason, maybe because they haven't been around in the rest of the world, they don't appreciate what we have here in the United States. But look, there's simple things to understand. You know, if somebody succeeds, they get wealthier, they get rewarded for doing that. If they fail, they get punished. But who makes the decision? The difference between the market and socialism is that you only make trades and deals voluntarily. Nobody gives you money unless they think they're made better off by giving you the money for the product that they're getting. So both sides gain. But when you're dealing with government, that's not the way the government works. The government uses force. And you know, there are no voluntary trades. You know, it's not like both sides agree that they're being better off as a result of the transaction.
1: Right. Both sides don't agree that they're better off without air conditioning. Only one side gets to make that decision. And it's not the people who want to be comfortable, right? I was looking up as you were talking, per capita income, per capita after tax income, including all of, you know, social welfare support. The United States is 30% higher than every other place, period. So, you know, it's crazy when you think about free markets just since, and I'll give him credit because he changed because he was not an honest broker. He's just a guy who is, you know, looking for power. But when Bill Clinton was president and began to aggressively promote free trade based on the United States driving the free trade bus, global poverty was reduced by 50% in about 15 years. That's crazy. People who were starving weren't starving. People who were subsistence level poor were no longer subsistence level poor. And that is, I mean, so that's the, you know, the, apparently the Mamdanis and the Hongs of the world want to shoot the goose. The goose, that's the golden egg laying goose right there is free markets. They literally, right, without even trying, managed to create conditions that lift massive swaths of people out of poverty and starvation.
0: I mean, they don't want to have anybody who's over a billion. I assume they don't want anybody over $100 million or whatever that's there. Could you imagine if you had stopped Elon Musk or, let's say, Steve Jobs, or other people from anything over like $100 million, what would they have been able to accomplish? You know, how much poorer would the world be for not having, SpaceX handling 90% of all the rocket launches that occur in the entire world? You know, you have Starlink up there. Parts of the world are able to have communication that they wouldn't have been able to dream of 20 years ago or even 10 years ago. You have, we may be an interplanetary species in not too long as a result of the effort that he's engaged in. You look around the world in terms of the scientific advancements, in terms of things like crop yields, in terms of, things like medical advances that we've had. Elon Musk, he's gone and figured out how people who have, are paralyzed, how to be go and implant a chip in their brain so that they're able to go and control actions that they wouldn't have been able to control just a couple of years ago.
1: So as you're talking again, John, I just decided just to grok this. And this is AI. Free market reforms and capitalist dynamics explain the bulk of the unprecedented scale and speed of poverty reduction in recent decades, and the bulk of innovation you, because you were just talking about innovation. So innovation, which also then, I don't have time to look this one up too, but innovation will necessarily lead to more efficiencies. It typically does. And so hence more efficiencies will lead to fewer people being in poverty. What blows my mind is that the calculation on this is 43 million people per year since 1990 have gone from poverty to out of poverty, not through death, but simply through the promotion of free trade. Even with the cronyism. Yeah.
0: Right. You look in the United States and what is defined as poverty. You know, people have air conditioning. They have cars. They have TV. They have cable. These are people who we classify as poor. You know, you go around the rest of the world, as we were just saying, you go to Europe, you walk through the cities in Europe, and, you know, you'll see some air conditioning units put in some apartment buildings, but a lot of them have no air conditioning that's there. And those are middle income class people or above. So, you know, it's just, you know, compared to what people had 50 years ago, you know, the sizes of houses have grown tremendously from when you and I were kids. You know, just the amount of spare space that people have. You know, you have everything from much nicer refrigerators and ovens and cars that go and do all sorts of things.
1: Food.
0: You know, it's just we've had huge advancements. And the question, you know, you take something like drugs. Everybody wants to have it be cheap. Okay, well, you know, we can make it, and there are countries that do this that go and say, well, you can't charge more than the cost of stamping out each pill. Well, you know, if you think you have all the medicine that you ever want to go and have, fine. But the same thing is true for books. You can print a book for like $3 or $5 each, but they sell them for $20 because you got to pay the author. If I'm going to spend a year writing a book, that's a lot of my time. I want to be able to get something back for it. If I go and pass a rule that says, well, I just don't think it's fair that people are charging more than the cost of producing a book. Well, you know, if you think you have all the books that you're ever going to want, if you don't want to have a new Harry Potter series or something like that, that's fine. And the same with medicine. If I think I have all the medicine I ever going to want to have, if I don't think there are going to be new diseases or I don't care about new cures, if I'm somebody who's in his 70s, I may say, well, you know, that's fine. I get it cheap. But if I'm somebody in my 20s or 30s or 40s and planning on being around for a long time, I want producers to think, wow, I can make a lot of money by coming up with some new cure. So they go and work their asses off to try to figure out what those things are, because there's a big reward for them going and doing that. But, you know, they don't, too many socialists just think, you know, people shouldn't make money from doing these types
1: of
0: things.
1: Yes, you should never make money. You should never make money. You think the government is going to figure out the next drug that's good, that's going to be necessary? The government's going to figure out the next innovation in open heart surgery or brain surgery or stroke recovery? Are you kidding me? The government isn't going to figure this out. The government does nothing but stare at its shoes and cost us ever more money for less stuff. By the way, before I run out of time, the average global age calculated in 1900 was 32 years. In 1950, it had raised to 50 years. But from 1990 to 2025, you had seen the average age go up 25 years to a global average age of 76. That's crazy. Right. That's crazy. Yeah. And that is, and 100% that has to do with the lifting people out of poverty, improving conditions, giving them access to food, giving them access to innovation, giving them access to efficiencies and jobs and production, et cetera. And that's not socialism. Yeah. That's capitalism.
0: Right. Look, I've worked in the federal government. I was chief economist for the U.S. Sentencing Commission, and I worked in the Department of Justice. And I've done a lot of work on education over the years. And what you find when you're dealing with the government, if you're a teacher, for example, your salary goes up based on the number of years that you've been a teacher and what degrees you have. Not related to how good of a job you're doing, how much your students are learning. In the federal government, your salary goes up each year for the cost of inflation, and you may get a bump to a different grade, but it's automatic. You know, you look at people when their salaries don't vary on whether they make a good job or not, they don't have the incentive to work hard and produce it.
1: Unfortunately, I'm out of time, but you're exactly right, and you've nailed the problem. I got to take a quick break, though. John Lott, as always, thank you.
0: Thank you.
1: And we'll take a quick break.
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11: The music streaming service Tidal is going to begin labeling music wholly or substantially created by using AI. Tammy Trujillo has details.
12: The company made the announcement Monday, adding that those specific songs will not be eligible for royalties. Tidal will also ban AI-generated music associated with fraudulent activity, a category that includes songs impersonating established artists in efforts to deceive listeners. The policy goes into effect July 15th.
11: Google is reportedly throttling Meta's use of Gemini AI. The Financial Times says the reduced access to Gemini is slowing down some Meta AI projects. As a result, Meta is reportedly telling its workers to ration their use of AI tokens. And Austria wants Anthropic to shake off its American restrictions and move to the EU. Austrian officials want European nations to have better access to bigger innovations, and they want to stop Washington from blocking access to advanced AI models like Mythos. Tech Report, I'm Mark Mayfield.
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0: Welcome back to the program. It's the Vicki McKenna Show. So staying with the theme, I decided to look up how many protests there were this weekend versus celebrations. There's a reason you're only seeing the same video images from the Antifa protests in D.C. and a handful of other places, because there just weren't that many. Here's the opportunity of a lifetime. America's 250th birthday. Everyone's going bananas. We've got fireworks. We got this. We got left, you know, patriotism coming out your ears. I mean, what an opportunity. And you know what? It didn't look like that many people were interested in putting their money where their mouthy social media posts were. And that's a good thing. That's an opportunity. So we'll start on that, and then we'll talk about maybe a last chance to save the SAVE Act. But Mike Pugliese is standing by. One of the things I have noticed, and it's been marvelous, and I checked, Mike, I checked Instagram, I checked TikTok, I checked X. Almost everything was celebratory. It wasn't a bunch of screaming, purple-haired, ear-gauge-wearing, septum-pierced lunatics screaming in bullhorns. There was a little of that, but not nearly as much as I had anticipated. I really thought we were going to have riots.
1: I did too, Vicki, but I tell you what, I didn't see any where I was in Alabama flying across the skies with the Army Aviation Unit, an old Vietnam-era Huey. And just the patriotism of seeing what I saw where I was celebrating America exceptionalism. We are an exceptional country. We have come far in 250 years from just being a land that was not tame, not just totally wild, and to where we are now. And then you see these left-wing fanatics leading up to this, everything from North Carolina to Pennsylvania to you name it, that doesn't even want to send anybody to D.C., to the fair, to represent their state.
0: Yeah,
1: you know,
0: so
1: why?
0: Lame.
1: Because they hate Trump so much, but it's not so much their hate for Trump. They hate America. But by God, we got the chance to go out and celebrate who we are, and we're patriotic Americans. And it was so, you know, seeing those flyovers by the Blue Angels, it just stirs your soul. How can you not get excited about who we are?
0: Well, and to your point about the states that decided they weren't going to send any delegations to the All-American State Fair, which is stupid. All you're doing is you're crapping on your own state. That didn't stop the people in North Carolina from going bonkers. Because as you were saying, North Carolina, I'm looking up videos of what was going down in North Carolina. They were having a hootenanny with the American flag and patriotic Americana in North Carolina. And you know where else they were doing it? Boston. They wanted to raise the Somali flag in Boston. Big middle finger from the Bostonians who did the same thing. See, that's what you're not seeing. You're not seeing that. Now, the left media doesn't want to show you Antifa, do they? Because they look like ridiculous clowns. They look like a joke by comparison, particularly when you've got the backdrop of military flyovers and things like that. But they also don't want to show you all the incredible unity that had just sort of emerged. I mean, I would say since the beginning of the World Cup, but really culminating in this past weekend where there were just crazy celebrations going on across. I mean, Miami was insanity. I so wish I could have been there. And they don't want to show you those images, which is really a shame.
1: The historic firework display in Washington, D.C. Our president, who stayed up, you know, against the weather odds and gave a late night speech. Could Joe Biden do that? Would we have seen Joe Biden on July 4th staying up to give us the speech?
0: No. See, that's the thing. Would Kamala Harris, I mean, go look at her. I should just look it up and read it to you because it did not make any sense. It was word salad crap. Would Kamala Harris have risen to the moment? The big thing that the media wanted to pay attention to during the National Mall celebrations, Mike, and you probably have seen this, is that there were like 50, quote, Patriot Front guys. Right. Also known as feds, fake hate group, bought and paid for by the SPLC and staffed by feds. All right. That's what they wanted to focus on. Look at the white supremacists. No, look at the people who are getting together at fireworks and special patriotic events and at, you know, town parades. Why don't we look at them instead?
1: They're bouncing around like a ping pong ball. It goes from one extreme to the next. Now they're on this kick that Donald Trump, you know, Chuck Todd, Donald Trump usurped the 250th celebration that we're all entitled to. What? Because we didn't see grown men running around in panties because they found their new gender? We didn't see any of that? We actually saw and celebrated our strong military presence.
0: Remember Joe Biden bouncing their nude fake
1: boobs on the White House grounds. I mean, we didn't see that. We actually saw what we were made of, strength, you know, pride, integrity. We actually got to celebrate that and see that, you know. And now what are they shifting to now? Oh, Donald Trump made a call on the World Cup and changed everything. You know, it's lowered us as Americans. No, Donald Trump made a bad call, and either Belgium can put up or shut up tonight when we play them. You know, and they're so anti-American, it is pathetic, and people are tired of that.
0: People are sick of it.
1: Clinton wrote his little divisive speech this week. I mean, it's horse crap. Put it away. Package it up. We're tired of it.
0: Now we have, just by way of, you know, wind to our back kind of thing, don't let this moment pass because things suck. Because not everything sucks. Things are pretty awesome in the United States, even with the garbage we're dealing with the socialists. You now have a concerted effort from America First Policy, which was an organization that was formed under President Trump's first term to promote civics education in American classrooms. To promote the U.S. citizenship test and real civics education in American classrooms. That's great. You know what's even better? Mike Johnson just announced that the House is going to the mat to get the SAVE Act and Reconciliation or big middle finger. So Mike Johnson apparently took some inspiration from the weekend celebrations to go hard again, to get an 85% issue passed so that we can ensure that our elections are not overrun by a bunch of imported illegal aliens. So, you know, I mean, let it inspire. Let it inspire. Let this be the moment that you decided it was time to be grateful about everything everyone did ahead of us that allowed us to live in the greatest country on earth.
1: Absolutely. We're pushing back against the Supreme Court's ridiculous ruling on birthright citizenship. So it's good to see what Mike Johnson is doing. At least we got a prayer. We got some hope and maybe rectifying this through the SAVE Act. And we can get into that later if you want to on McConnell and the SAVE Act and what's going on with his demise. But it's interesting time right now on what's just transpiring right now and what's being built up again. And it looks like somehow we're starting to find our backbone. Praise God, little tiny bit
0: of backbone right after the birthright citizenship decision, which was awful. What did the Trump administration do? They said, all right, fine. We're going to see what we can do. We're going to actually work with the rules. We're going to stretch them like silly putty. We're going to see what we can do anyway. And so they didn't, it's like they anticipated the ruling. And so they already had within an hour of the announcement, a raft of executive actions that they were going to take, including the DOJ and the State Department. And now you got Mike Johnson, who, I mean, I thought that guy was just going to, you know, grab his whoopee and go on to break and just let John Thune decide whether or not we were ever going to be allowed to have proof of citizenship and voting and voter ID. But apparently the man took a little inspiration from the fireworks celebrations and those flyovers, Mike, because we've got another fight coming up on the SAVE Act, and absolutely, maybe we win this one. I don't know.
1: And, you know, one good thing to see, the Europeans that are singing our praises that have come here and said, we've been lied to. You guys are great. I mean, what more can we ask for as Americans? We're actually seeing it in real time that we really are appreciated by some of these people we thought totally despised us, and they did, because they were fed a line of bull. And now they're coming here and they're actually seeing what we're about, what America is about, and what we have to offer and what we have built and what we're trying to do. It's not all these fables that they have been fed and been told about. We truly are. And it's for some reason, the left has a problem with saying that we're an exceptional country.
0: Yep.
1: We are an exceptional country. And by God, our exceptionalism is helping other countries rid themselves of things like what? Communism?
0: That's what they want for us, though. That's what they want for us. So as the elite out of touch left that looks at the entire United States as resources to be strip mined for power, that's how they look at us. That's what everyone is. As they try to, you know, dig in Minnesota or Illinois or California or wherever, that let that make you mad enough to fight. Let those kinds of things, instead of making you feel defeated, shore up your spine, like maybe Mike Johnson had a little inspiration this past weekend, and let this be your call to metaphorically to fight. So I hope that's what it is. I hope that ultimately is what comes out of this, Mike. There's a possibility, and post 250 celebration, I'm not going negative yet. So thanks a ton for jumping on my program. I appreciate it.
1: Have a good one, Vicki. Thank you.
0: You as well. And we'll take a break on the Vicki McKenna Show.
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0: All right, we're gonna take a break for lunch. Coming back, at the 2 o'clock hour. Brian Schimming will join me on the program, and will Congressman Glenn Grothman, who had a very interesting experience as he was in various local parades. Some guy walks up to him and starts yelling at him in a parade. It's congressman, because he's white. White guy walks up to a congressman walking in a parade and is yelling at him because he's white. So this is these are these moments. Glenn will tell this story when he joins us a little bit later on in the show. But these are these moments where you just look at someone and go, are you stupid? Yes, you're stupid. Go away. This makes no sense. A white guy yelling at me for being white? You don't make any sense. You please need to go. We need to start reacting in really normal ways to this abnormal insanity. Man in your ladies' room? What are you doing in here? You're a guy. Get out. Get out. Get out. You're a man. Let him make a scene. Let him make this. Just start reacting in really normal ways. Anyway, we're going to take a break for lunch. Come back with Schimming and Congressman Grothman. This is the Vicki McKenna Show.
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3: In the same courtroom for the first time. I'm Chris Foster, Fox News, and today's the start of a five-day hearing in Utah for prosecutors to present evidence to the judge in the case. Kirk's parents and widow, Erica, we've been told, are attending.
4: This week will mark 10 months since Charlie Kirk was assassinated here in Utah, and his alleged assassin, Tyler Robinson, has yet to even enter a plea. Robinson's defense team tried multiple strategies to get the possibility of the death sentence off the table and delay the beginning of the preliminary hearing that's scheduled to begin this morning and last all week. In Utah, a preliminary hearing is used to determine if there's probable cause to move forward with a murder trial. Late last week, the Utah Supreme Court denied three appeals by Robinson's legal team, which paved the way for the prelim to begin today with a camera in court.
3: Fox's Matt Finn in Provo, Utah. Russian drone and missile strikes are reported to have killed at least 18 people in and around Ukraine's capital, Kyiv, with dozens injured.
5: Emergency workers combed through rubble looking for survivors at residential high-rise buildings that took hits. Explosions echoed across the city as civilians sought shelter. 23 ballistic missiles hit their targets days after another Russian attack killed at least 31 people. And it comes on the eve of a NATO leaders' summit in Turkey, which Ukrainian President Zelensky is set to attend and will renew calls to bolster air defenses. In London, Greg Palcott, Fox News.
3: President Trump confirms that he called FIFA's president Gianni Infantino to ask for a review of a red card that got U.S. soccer star Flo Balogun suspended for tonight's match against Belgium in Seattle. FIFA reversed the suspension for stepping on an opponent's ankle.
7: I'm good at this stuff. I didn't think it was a foul. I thought it was two great athletes that crashed into each other and got entangled.
3: And the Belgian team is appealing the reversal. The president there at a White House event celebrating the start of Trump investment accounts for kids. 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
8: At 11:02, we have Sunshine 79 in Madison. Two people were killed in a single vehicle crash near Oregon last night. Now, police were called to the scene in the area of Glenway and Bellbrook Roads just before 9 o'clock. The two deceased were the only people in the vehicle. Also, a rollover crash on the Beltline sent two people to the hospital. This happened just after 5 last night near Gammon Road. Police say that one driver was attempting to merge when they inmate swerved to avoid another vehicle, causing it to crash into a light pole before rolling over. A UTV crash in Lafayette County sent two people to the hospital over the weekend. This happened late Saturday night on Highway N near South Wayne. The sheriff's office says a 51-year-old South Wayne man and his 49-year-old passenger were injured after their UTV went off the road and into a ditch. One man was hospitalized while another faces an attempted murder charge following a 4th of July shooting at a barbecue in Madison. Cops were called to the scene on Tucson Trail on the southwest side on Saturday night. Police say the shooting happened after a fight broke out between the suspect and victim. The suspect left the scene. ICE agents detaining people at two Madison laundromats.
6: Owners of the Little Big Load laundromats say five people were detained at two South Madison locations and claim a young man was injured during a detention. The arrests are part of a wider federal immigration operation that an immigrant rights group says resulted in at least 10 detentions in the Madison area. The Department of Homeland Security says ICE made 39 arrests statewide. Madison police say local officers were not involved in the operation. Sean Maloney, Wisconsin Radio Network.
8: Our 27 storm track forecast today, mostly sunny skies, our high 82, clear tonight, a low down to 59 tomorrow, mostly sunny skies and a high of 84.
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2: 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Heat wave on the East Coast.
10: Please set your thermostats to 78 degrees.
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0: the fireworks display at, I don't know, it was like 1 a.m. on the East Coast by the time they went off. It was unbelievable. 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

0: Welcome back in. President Trump earlier had a press availability where he was announcing Trump accounts, and he said this to confirm that he had been involved. Listen.
1: If they wouldn't allow, you know, a top player, maybe the best, maybe among the best players on the team to play, I think it would have had a big stain. And I related just that feel. I didn't tell him what to do. I can't tell him what to do. But and I don't believe he made the decision. I think it was a committee that made the decision. And they made the right decision because, number one, it wasn't a foul. And you want to see a game with your best players. You don't want to say, how would you feel if I took Messi out? Look, you know, he ran into somebody. Or we took Ronaldo. Ronaldo, you bunked into somebody. We're going to take you out of a game. He's great. Or Harry Kane. Harry Kane, we're going to take you out of the game, Harry, because you happen to hit somebody a little bit harder than you can't do that. If you would have taken him out, I think it would have really stained this incredible championship. We got to have our best players, and Belgium's got a great team, by the way. We got to have our best players, and they have to have their best. And if we win or we lose, it's fair.
0: So this story tonight, we got Monday Night Football, soccer style, Buck, 8 p.m. Eastern. I think that this has added so many different layers of interest, and I would bet almost everyone listening to us right now at some point in time is going to watch.
2: Clay, I don't know how I'm going to handle this tonight. I'm going to watch with my brothers. Last night, Carrie was laughing at me. She says, you're rubbing off on me. I was watching my beloved England. My number two team, number two in my heart. An incredible game against Mexico, where England came out victorious. I was sweating. I had to change my shirt after watching the game because I was so nervous for jolly old England. Tonight, I don't know what I'm going to do. 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
22: This is the Beverly Hills of the valley.
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18: Before escaping into the wilderness.
24: Leading police on a massive manhunt in rugged terrain.
25: There was sleet and hail.
1: hail and snow coming down.
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18: They found my wife's SUV.
1: Within 50 feet was a cave.
14: He could be buried under rockfall, and you cut a skeleton leaning up against the wall.
18: And my dog's blue.
21: All I could think of is seeing the sniper me out of some tree.
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1: 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But you can help. 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
0: Look up, look down, look around, look up, look down, look around. In the trees and on the ground, 'cause the ALB must be found.
1: Some signs of the ALB are dime-sized holes on tree trunks, a sawdust-like material called frass, and the beetle itself, with a long black body and white spots.
0: Look up, look down, look around, look up, look down, look around. In the trees and on the ground, 'cause the ALB must be found.
1: Learn all the signs and how to report them at AsianLonghornedBeetle.com. 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

0: Welcome back in here to Clay and Buck. We'll get to some more of your calls and topics here momentarily. We are both basking in the glow of an incredibly successful and glorious celebration of America's 250th birthday this past weekend. We hope you all had a great time, enjoyed some delicious food, great time with friends and family, some fireworks, and just reflected on America. This place is incredible. It really is. And we are very blessed to be a part of it. And we always should remember that. Quick podcast listener talk back here from Joe. This is G from Galveston, Texas. Hit it.
1: Hey, Clay and Buck. Now that Flo Balogun's been cleared to play, what he should be doing right now is practicing his Trump dance. So when he does score tonight against Belgium, he can rip that one off on the field. That would be great.
0: I'm going to say, I totally agree. That'd be amazing to pull out a Trump dance after a goal.
2: If he did the Trump dance, if he scored a goal and did the Trump dance, who just gave us that idea? We need to share that, tweet that.
0: Joe from Galveston, Texas.
2: Amazing. Joe from Galveston, Texas. I love this idea. If he did the Trump dance, Europe would lose its mind. I love every bit of that idea. That's a great idea.
0: Yeah, I think it's man. It's going to be quite a night. How many people do you think are going to be watching tonight, Clay? Do we have some sense of that, this game?
2: Yeah, I texted with one of my buddies who is one of the top guys at Fox Sports in the data department. And he said certainly over 30 million. And it could approach, using Telemundo too, nearly 40 plus million. As many people, to put that in context, Buck, as watched Nancy Kerrigan, Tonya Harding back in the day after the knee 1992, I think, Lillehammer Olympics. That's how much it's gripping now the cultural conversation.
0: It's a big deal, guys. We'll talk about more about America and the scene here. And Clay might even have a little political update for us about something going on up in Maine, or at least some rumblings of something that some people are saying. They're talking about things with that Senate race. We've got some other stories coming in. We're going to be bringing you up to all the latest, so stick around. Hour 3 coming up.
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14: An appeal is rejected. I'm Lisa Brady, Fox News. Belgium losing its protest over a red card reversal ahead of tonight's World Cup match with the U.S.
15: We heard directly from FIFA. They have ruled Belgium's appeal against the reinstatement of Flo Balogun for tonight's critical game as inadmissible. They say that Belgium was not a party to this process and therefore has no standing for that appeal. That means the bottom line that Flo Balogun is available for selection if, of course, head coach Mauricio Pochettino decides to put him in the team, given everything that he and the entire U.S. team has been through.
14: Fox's Jonathan Hunt in Seattle. The Belgian Soccer Federation telling Fox it's given the U.S. Soccer Federation notice it will contest Balogun's eligibility if he is listed to play. The striker was given a controversial red card during last week's win over Bosnia-Herzegovina. President Trump telling reporters earlier today.
16: He didn't do anything wrong. Two people ran into each other. And by the way, if you look at that game, there were 10 instances where it was much rougher than that.
14: The president defending a call he made to the FIFA president asking for a review. The FIFA president says judicial bodies for the sport made the decision on reversing the red card independently and autonomously. Charlie Kirk's parents and widow are in the same courtroom with his accused assassin for the first time as a hearing begins on probable cause for trial.
17: Prosecutors are bringing several members of law enforcement to the stand in Tyler Robinson's preliminary hearing, and they will play video of an interview law enforcement conducted with Robinson's romantic partner, in which prosecutors say he shares details about Robinson's confession. Robinson's defense team plans to call witnesses to refute state evidence relating to ballistics and DNA.
14: Fox's Jessica Rosenthal, that hearing is expected to last all week. 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
18: I'm Trent Rice, WIBA News. A downburst is blamed for the damage in Walworth County last Friday.
19: Much attention was on the capsized boat on Geneva Lake, leading to the drowning deaths of three children. Southwest of Delavan, two motorcyclists were injured when three empty silos collapsed and fell on them as they were seeking shelter from the storm. Between 5 and 10 barns were also destroyed and hundreds of trees were snapped or uprooted. The National Weather Service says it was a downburst, which produces straight-line winds. While they can sound and be just as damaging as a tornado, unlike a tornado, they do not include rotating winds. Robin Colbert, News Talk, 1310 WIBA.
18: Police are continuing to investigate a single vehicle crash near Oregon that killed two people. Dane County Sheriff's Office says it happened last night near Glenway and Bellbrook Roads. An initial investigation shows the vehicle was headed north on Glenway when the driver lost control. The two victims were the only people in the car. More than four dozen people facing charges in the March break-in at Richland Farms in Dane County. Prosecutors say about 50 animal rights activists broke into the former Beagle breeding facility, damaged property, and stole 22 dogs. Four alleged leaders face additional charges, including burglary and felony damage to property. Investigators say suspects were identified using surveillance video, body camera footage, and social media posts. Wisconsin's second largest city is the third least stressed in the country. An Elevate leadership analysis of the 100 largest cities in the U.S. looked at unemployment, commute times, income, housing affordability, child care costs, divorce rates, health care, and crime. Madison comes in number three, just behind Omaha and Lincoln, Nebraska. I'm Trent Rice, WIBA News.
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3: 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Heat wave on the East Coast.
9: Please set your thermostats to 78 degrees.
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0: Welcome back in. Clay and Buck are rolling through the Monday edition of the program. A lot of different stories we are tracking right now. One, let's talk about this a bit when we come back because we've got a quick turn here. But Buck, there is increasing speculation that the Graham-Plattner Maine Senate campaign may be in dire straits yet again over potential revelations coming out. Why would those revelations come out now? Well, it's after July 4th, so they don't get buried. But I believe until July 21st-ish, Democrats can simply replace Graham-Plattner on the ballot with another candidate, probably Janet Mills, the sitting governor, if he were to withdraw. He's won the nomination fair and square, but we could have a Joe Biden, Kamala Harris-like situation in some way where you get a removal. We'll talk about that and what the topic is. Remember, there is no pathway, essentially, to Democrats taking back control of the Senate without flipping that Susan Collins seat in Maine.
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7: It's Team USA against Belgium tonight in the round of 16. 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

0: Welcome back in, Clay and Buck. I was just saying off air to Buck, now's a good time. I don't always give PR advice, but if you've got some dirty laundry that you want to drop, get as little attention as you possibly can. Right about 6:30 Eastern time tonight, 7 p.m., right as the U.S. gets ready to play against Belgium, huge audience going to sit down. It's a good time to get some dirty laundry out there. Just saying, it would snow under 100% to a large extent. I wanted to mention this. We are going to soon be streaming all 3 hours of this radio program, multiple different places. It's going to be awesome. YouTube, we're going to try to start testing it this week. Doesn't mean it's going to go flawless. You know that we are imperfect when it comes to all aspects of tech, but it is pretty cool. In June, we doubled the audience that we had the previous month on YouTube. A lot of you are starting to watch. YouTube continues to grow. I would encourage you guys, if you haven't already, go subscribe to the Clay and Buck YouTube channel. In addition to the 600 AM FM radio stations, Sirius XM, all the people out there who listen on podcast, we're trying to be all places for all people. You can watch all 3 hours. If you were watching on video right now, you would see me sitting in my U.S. Men's World Cup jersey, and you would be able to experience the show in a different way. Also, Buck, you know this, but I see this all the time. My kids are on YouTube all day long. If you like this show and you like some of the arguments that we are making, you can go to where the kids and the grandkids are. You can tell them, you can share clips with them. We're going to be on YouTube in a big way. We're also on TikTok and Instagram and everywhere else. But on YouTube Live, you can tell your kids, your grandkids, hey, check out Clay and Buck. And they probably, hopefully, will enjoy what they are able to find here. We got a ton of talkbacks. You want to hit some of these talkbacks, Buck?
1: Yes, go for it. Dealer's choice. What's your favorite one right now?
0: Well, I was going to say womp womp. Steve in Toledo disagrees with everything we've said, basically the whole show. Cut A.
2: I kind of disagree with you guys a little bit. I mean, they have rules in place. They don't have no such thing as instant replay in FIFA, as far as I know. Would they do something like that in the middle of the Super Bowl or the World Series? All of a sudden, the commissioner, whoever, just changes mind on a certain penalty. We've all got football teams that have lost Super Bowls by one bad call, but you know what? It happens, and it's a rule.
0: I mean, if you can fix an errant call, the reason we have instant replay is to fix errant calls. FIFA let Ronaldo, who's about to take the field, avoid a 2-game World Cup suspension by changing the rules and granting his appeal. It's why there is a process in place that allows this to occur. Phil in Houston, cut B.
3: Clay and Buck, with regard to the trump card played for the United States, for the FIFA, I think that England should make the same request of FIFA for the red card England got on Sunday night, because I think that was a bum red card. Also,
0: I would appeal. I mean, I would do the exact same. Would you, I imagine, would say the same thing, Buck? It was more of a legitimate red card than the one the U.S. got. But if I were involved in English soccer, he's not as important of a player to them as Balogun is for us. But I would 100% say go ahead and make your appeal.
1: Yes, absolutely. Phil from Houston listens on KTRH. Jerry from Westchester in New York on WORE.
4: Yeah, it's pretty amazing tuning in today. And for 20 minutes right off the top, it's like a bizarro world where Buck is talking sports the entire time. Unbelievable. I kind of like it, though.
1: Thank you. You know, I'm a man. I can wear many hats here. You know, I like sports. I just don't like watching them as much as Clay does. Right? But this is an important distinction. I'm not sitting here like a troll under the bridge saying only finger painting and Mahjong for me, thank you. Like, I like sports.
0: I will say, between you with the Knicks run and now the World Cup, I'm getting on Twitter and seeing you tweet all hours of the day and night now about the latest sports ball news. And one more quickly, if we can get to it. Jim in Colorado, cut H.
5: I'm not a huge soccer fan, but I just think we have to pray that this team keeps on winning. It's really uniting people, and it's a good thing for the country. And if people want to hate and not support the team, well, it just makes them look even more stupid. So, I mean, it's a win-win. Go Team USA.
0: Perfect conclusion. I agree with everything Jim just said. Buck, I hope tomorrow we're celebrating a big win. And Balogun doing the Trump dance. My goodness, it would be amazing.
6: 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Clay Travis and Buck Sexton. 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
14: It's Team USA against Belgium tonight in the round of 16. U.S. coach Mauricio Pochettino says FIFA made the right call to make U.S. striker Flo Balogun available for the match in Seattle.
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16: Last Friday,
17: much attention was on the capsized boat on Geneva Lake, leading to the drowning deaths of 3 children. Southwest of Delavan, 2 motorcyclists were injured when 3 empty silos collapsed and fell on them as they were seeking shelter from the storm. Between 5 and 10 barns were also destroyed and hundreds of trees were snapped or uprooted. The National Weather Service says it was a downburst, which produces straight-line winds. While they can sound and be just as damaging as a tornado, unlike a tornado, they do not include rotating winds. wins. Robin Colbert, News Talk, 1310 WIBA.
16: Police are continuing to investigate a single vehicle crash near Oregon that killed two people. Dane County Sheriff's Office says it happened last night near Glenway and Bellbrook Roads. An initial investigation shows the vehicle was headed north on Glenway when the driver lost control. The two victims were the only people in the car. More than four dozen people facing charges in the March break-in at Richland Farms in Dane County. Prosecutors say about 50 animal rights activists broke into the former Beagle breeding facility, damaged property, and stole 22 dogs. Four alleged leaders face additional charges, including burglary and felony damage to property. Investigators say suspects were identified using surveillance video, body camera footage, and social media posts. Wisconsin's second largest city is the third least stressed in the country. An Elevate leadership analysis of the 100 largest cities in the U.S. looked at unemployment, commute times, income, housing affordability, child care costs, divorce rates, health care, and crime. Madison comes in number three, just behind Omaha and Lincoln, Nebraska. I'm Trent Rice, WIBA News.
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19: Beltline westbound from the interstate to John Nolan Drive, 9 minutes, 4 minute delay. Eastbound from Verona Road to John Nolan Drive, 4 minutes. On the interstate northbound, disabled vehicle on entrance ramp from Highway N, Stoughton Road to the Beltline, take you 12 minutes. I'm Tom Beck, and that's your latest total traffic.
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27: We're looking at a quiet start to our week with high temperatures in the low 80s this afternoon and lots of sunshine. Humidity is also much lower than last week, making it more comfortable. Sunshine and quiet conditions stick around tomorrow. With your 27 storm track forecast, I'm meteorologist Emma Hippis.
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0: Good afternoon and welcome to the program. It's the Vicki McKenna Show. We're talking about socialism. Talk about socialism, racism, the isms. With the backdrop being the 250th birthday of the United States. So Brian Schimming's going to join me. Glenn Grothman's got quite the story from a 4th of July parade in Cedarburg over the weekend where he was harassed by a white guy for being a white guy. So we'll let Glenn tell that story. He tells it pretty well. Before we get into any of that, so the rise of socialists, I'm going to spend a lot of time on the rise of socialists because we've not done a good job in the last 50 years of explaining what socialism is. Here's what the socialists, the DSA, Democrat Socialists of America, they claim now. They're not really socialists. We're not really socialists. We're like social democrats, not social. They're actually doing this. Go look at their platform so you can understand what they're trying to do. Lie to you so you will be comfortable with their candidates like Francesca Hong or Kelda Royce. So they want you to believe this is not a threat. It's just like Sweden or Norway. That's all we want, Sweden and Norway. Except Sweden and Norway aren't socialist. They are not democratic socialist, nor are they really social democracies. They're capitalist countries, flat out capitalist countries. Sweden and Norway have private property, 95% of all industry, with the exception of, I believe it's their energy, is privately owned. Profit motive, generous welfare state, to be sure. They're also a small country with a very homogenous population, unlike the United States. But they're not socialist. They're not democratic socialists, and they're not even social democrats. They're capitalists. They operate on free market principles. The DSA, by contrast, supports nothing that Sweden and Norway have done vis-a-vis government or their economies. The DSA on its own website says we must move beyond capitalism towards social ownership of major industries, banks, energy, and housing. Democratically controlled economy where, quote, working people via government. Via government, run key sectors of the economy rather than profit motive capitalists. Public takeover, using wealth taxes and seizures and reducing private profit motives in basics like housing and healthcare. Reforms like Medicare for All and Green New Deal are seen as mere stepping stones toward the bigger transformation to socialism. That's not Sweden. That's not Norway. That's communism. That's Cuba. That's communism. Just flat out communism. But they're saying, no, no, no, no, no. Now everybody's figuring us out. Oh, man. No, no. We're really just like Sweden and Norway. No, you're not. You're like the former Soviet Union and Cuba, and eventually North Korea, China. Anyway, understand that. And until, God bless Trump for coming out and saying, communists will never control this country. Until we can put this to bed, and maybe we can't do it permanently. We have to talk about it all the time. All the time, all the time, all the time. For decades, at least three decades, the conservatives, the Republicans have been calling liberals socialists. So we've kind of watered down the meaning of the word. We really have. You want a large welfare state? Socialist. So we've overused the pejorative socialist. Now it just means anyone who's not Trump in the mind of many people. So We need to keep beating this drum until people understand what it means. It means taking private ownership and turning it into government ownership, because that's what public ownership means. The government controls ownership of banks, your resources, property, industry, energy, minerals, you name it. That's what it is. That's fairness to them. It's never worked. It doesn't work. But we're stuck with dealing with this. This is a Democratic Party now. And you know who you can blame for that? You can blame Barack Obama, who's now trying to position himself as the moderate salesman for democratic socialism, aka communism. He's the one who ushered this in. He's the one who turned the Democratic Party from a party that had to make a broad case to everyone for their policies to a party that didn't, that only had to make a case to its most active activists. He created a get out the vote operation that functionally rejected the idea it even needed independence. It even needed to talk to moderates. It even needed to talk to people who might cross over. Barack Obama's super team, and politically they were incredibly bright, created a machine that eliminated the need to make the broad case. And this is where the Democrats are. Some of them are worried. A lot of them aren't. So we'll talk more about it coming up. As I said, Glenn Grothman's also going to join me to describe this most insane experience he had in Cedarburg, Wisconsin, of all places. So that's coming up momentarily, as is Brian Schimming. We'll be right back.
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0: Welcome back to the program. It's the Vicki McKenna Show. I have Congressman Glenn Grossman standing by, fresh from hiking, I don't know how many miles, in various different parades for the 250th birthday celebration of the United States in your congressional district. Glenn, welcome to the program.
25: Thank you for having me on, Vicki. It was a blast. We did seven parades over the weekend.
0: Seven parades?
25: Eight. I misconned. Eight over the weekend.
0: Okay, so you couldn't be in the National Mall and see the amazing fireworks display or the incredible Navy rock band. Unfortunately, neither could I. But you were in Wisconsin, as were most of us. So let me talk about one parade. Can we, first off, seven out of eight parades. Did anyone walk up to you and get in your face and yell at you for being a white guy in the other seven parades?
25: Absolutely. Absolutely. And here we're addressing the problem in this election. As bad as the politicians are, it's not the politicians. It's the electorate, Vicki. We have an increasing number of insane people, one of which, when I was walking along the parade route in Cedarburg yesterday, followed me down the street, yelling at me, railing at me, because I was a white guy, and how could I understand the problems of this country because I was a white guy? He, by the way, was a white guy, too. But this is a dangerous mindset out there. We are finding it.

0: It'll make you feel a little bit better. Or also, not day drinking is another solution.
1: Well, I thought he was of interest because I think he represents thousands of people in the Milwaukee suburbs who think just like he does and are angry and motivated because of white guys. And they are going to turn out, and if Tom Tiffany loses or Glenn Grothman loses or anybody loses out there, it'll be because we have way too many people. That's why Mondami got elected. We got way too many crazy white people who think we're living in a racist hellhole, and they believe it with every fiber of their being.
0: So I'm going to say this, though. Mamdani got elected in a low turnout election. He got through a primary in a very low turnout primary. And then they weren't going to elect a Republican. That's just New York. Democrats, once you put the socialist on the ticket, this is the key to the socialist success. You put a socialist on the ticket like they did in New York. They didn't put Cuomo on the ticket. They put Mamdani on the ticket. Was a Republican ever going to win in New York? No, because when you are a Democrat, you just vote for the Democrat. You don't really care. That's the thing. I'll go back to Rush Limbaugh, low information electorate. And people who vote Democrat, and Republicans are the same way, Glenn. People who vote Democrat just vote for the Democrat. Like, Republicans are going to vote for the Republican. So that's part of the problem. You get the socialists through, and the Democrats are going to vote for them. Now, do I think that there are thousands and thousands and thousands of people like the well-off white man who is screaming at you for being a white man? No. I think that people like that, though, are the ones who are going to do doors. I think those are the ones who are going to do the knock and drag. I think those people are going to harvest ballots. I think those people are going to whip up turnout. And that's why they worry me.
1: I agree with you. They are all those things. They are highly motivated. And I think that is the way the well-heeled people of Shorewood and Wauwatosa and Whitefish Bay and increasingly, sadly, Cedarburg think. When you say, why are the Democrats getting 75% of the vote in Shorewood? It's because these well-off people who have prestigious jobs and probably did well on a college test somewhere along the line honestly believe that we have a racist hellhole, and that's the most important issue in this election.
0: Here's what I think, that in the event this happens to you again, you say, you know, there's lots of property in Milwaukee. You really should move to Milwaukee. Milwaukee needs you. Milwaukee needs your suicidal empathy. Milwaukee needs you, rich white guy, to move into the community, because the population of Milwaukee's dying on the vine. We get our next census, you're not going to see Milwaukee increase. And there's a lot of black people who need a well-meaning white man, self-hating white man's help. So you should move to Milwaukee. Okay? I mean, honestly. Because here they are in
1: self-hating is right. Right.
0: Could it be more? Could there be a whiter town than Cedarburg? Seriously, move to move. You racist. What are you doing living in Cedarburg? Sell your house. Make sure that you try to, you know, put a poor black family in that house, for heaven's sake. They're not willing to do that.
1: Immigrate to the north side, right? No.
0: Yeah. And nobody. No. But by the way, they could move to the north side of Milwaukee. They could open up a drugstore, or they could open up a grocery store, because those bad crime-ridden neighborhoods are running all of those things out of those north side areas. But no, he wants to stalk up to Glenn Grothman and I guess what, you know, get his absolution for being a self-hating white guy. Unbelievable. But hey, I want to talk about something else that has to do with race. You can't get movement on your bill. You have a bill, you introduced it, I don't know what, last year, last fall. You have a bill that says we're not going to be racist in contracting. Because right now we actually are racist. We say if you're a white company, you don't get the government contract. We're going to give it to a black company or an Hispanic company or an LGBTWTF company. And you have a simple bill that would say, we're going to award contracts based on merit. My goodness. And you can't get that thing. Go ahead.
1: No. And something your listeners should know, because I talk to a lot of people and I talk to some smart people who I will trust. There are contracts out there in which the government is paying 30% more than they have to because they don't want to give the contract to the white guy. Isn't that sad? Nobody That's has legal. The exact.

0: figure I'm trying to get, but that's a lot of money, given that the Department of Defense says we don't have enough money for drones and the road builders say we don't have enough money for highways and blah, blah, blah. If there are contracts out there that are 30% higher than have to be because of set-asides, minority and women, set-asides, that's a problem. But the Democrats, because I ran into them over the weekend on this one too, it must mean that Republicans in general, and me in particular, hate women because we want to give the contracts to the lowest bidder.
1: Or the best
0: and
1: company.
0: And by the way, or the best company, right. But, and they're erroneously under the impression that we're doing this to help big business, which of course is not true. Big business is all for set-asides. They're a bunch of wimps. There's nobody more for this DEI stuff than big business. But just if we have any liberals listening, it is not big business that is pushing the end of set-asides. Big business loves this DEI stuff. It makes them feel good about themselves.
1: And they also can afford it. They can afford to do it. It doesn't kill them when you have to keep an incompetent person on staff or hire an incompetent person simply to check boxes so you can get government grants and contracts. And that, by the way, is a scourge, not just at the federal level, but at the state level and also at the municipal level as well. I know the owner of a business that has hired two people who do nothing in that business except allow him to check the minority boxes so that he can have city contracts. So this is so ubiquitous and it's illegal, according to now multiple Supreme Court decisions. But in order to say we're just going to do things based on merit, which, by the way, the 250 was all about. Oh, my gosh. Glenn Grossman must be a racist because Glenn Grossman thinks that we should have the best companies with the lowest prices do the work for the government to save the taxpayers money.
0: Common problem out there, Vicky. And with it comes a DEI bureaucracy. The whole purpose of their life is to divide America and convince America we're a horrible, racist country, as they obviously did convince this poor sap. This poor, pathetic, mentally ill sap who is running alongside of me in the Cedarburg Parade, who believes it with his heart.
1: Yeah, well, there are a lot of true believers out there. Luckily, it's not the majority of people. It is the majority of activist Democrats, but it isn't the majority of people. The majority, Glenn, I'm just going to tell you. The majority of people are sick of this blank, okay? We're sick of it. The majority of people are sick of being lectured and hectored nonstop. We're sick of people crapping on the flag. We are sick of people attacking the police. We are sick of people constantly intoning the condemnations of racism. We are sick of people marching around their little pet children that they've dressed as the opposite sex and lecturing us that we need to let men in the ladies' spaces. We're sick of it, Glenn. And let the Republicans know in Washington that we're sick of it. And nobody's going to lose a close race because they kicked the guy with a penis in a dress out of the ladies' spaces or because they cancel the DEI affirmative action contracts and make it a merit-based system. You let your friends know in Congress. No one's losing a single congressional seat because they take a stand on something 85% of Americans support them on.
0: I would hope you're right, Vicky, but just so we know, that's the mindset why we lose the wealthy people in Shorewood and Whitefish Bay and Cedarburg.
1: They hate themselves.
0: Because they have a mental... They hate themselves. You're exactly right. They hate themselves. And they transfer that...
1: You know, but here's the thing, Glenn. They don't hate themselves enough to move to the north side of Milwaukee. They don't. They hate themselves just enough, but not enough to do without their stuff. If they really wanted to have their Selma moment, then they'd sell their mansions in Shorewood. They would sell those overpriced, 1930s era houses that right now, if you wanted to buy one, would cost you nearly $1 million. And they would invest in the north side of Milwaukee so that the poor black people they care so much about can have grocery stores and drug stores from the benevolent white leftists with all of those extra excess resources that they want to only signal they feel bad about having.
0: You are right. They and actually, I ran into one a while back in Plymouth, Wisconsin, who, when I flattered her because I was ringing doorbells, such a nice neighborhood you have here. And she cut me off and said, it's not diverse. And, of course, these were all new houses. There were still vacant lots. She must have bought that house in the last year and a half.
1: But she wanted to move.
0: She's not going to move. Instead, her and her husband bought a nice new house in a nice new neighborhood in Plymouth, Wisconsin, and then sat on there in their beautiful family room and bitched that it wasn't diverse.
1: Glenn Grothman, I'm glad you had a good time this weekend. Thanks very much for joining me on the show today.
0: Thank you much, Vicki.
1: All right, we'll talk to you next time. We're going to take a quick break in the Vicki McKenna Show, and I'll be right back.
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1: Welcome back to the program. It's the Vicki McKenna Show. We've got chairman of the RPW, Brian Schimming, standing by on the program. Before we get into the politics, Brian, do you want to make the announcement or do you want me to make the announcement?
13: Well, either way, but we have a big visitor coming 48 hours from now.
1: So it's J.D. Vance. He's going to be at the 128th Refueling. And this is an event that could potentially, it's a public event, right? Kind of?
13: It is a public event at the 128th Air Refueling Group down off Grange Avenue there. And so it's on the base. And it's an official event versus a political event. But he will be in Milwaukee. And so we're excited to have him back in Wisconsin for the third time in about, six, 7 months.
1: Awesome. Okay. So again, not a political event, but it is a public event. It is an official event that, and I don't have details. I don't think you have details yet on how you could access this event. But very cool. Okay. I want to talk about the 250th, and this, there's an enthusiasm, Brian, a little bit more on, at least in some sort of public members of the Democrats to call out the rise of the socialists. You call it the DSA effect. I'm stealing that from you, the DSA effect. And whether it's James Carville, whether it's Bill Maher, whoever that is, there is worry on the left that the DSA is taking over. And so you've got two groups of people, one really small, saying don't let him do it. The other one not knowing what to do about it. So let's start with what you call the DSA effect. It's already working its quote magic in Wisconsin.
13: It is. It's Panic City on the left because, I mean, think about the juxtaposition of this. At the same time that we're celebrating the 250th anniversary of this great country, the hard left, the Democrats, Socialists of America, DSA, are pulling the Democrat Party away from anything close to celebrating the 250th anniversary. The latest example, it's quoted this morning online, and I said, look, is it conviction or convenience? The Lieutenant Governor, Sarah Rodriguez, who all the supposed mainstream Democrats, all the heavy breathers in the Democratic Party are trying to coalesce around, she suddenly is saying that she won't accept PAC money, even though she accepted it while serving in the Assembly and now as Lieutenant Governor. So she's done it up until this point. Well, all of a sudden she got religion on that issue and she's not taking it. That's an example of the DSA effect, of the Hong effect, because now they have to pretend they're all sitting there positioning themselves, trying to look more liberal as they can. Because the truth of the matter, I mean, you see all these polls out, right, about, Hong may be in it, or the lieutenant governor may be in it, or who's in the top three. The truth of the matter is, in a seven-way primary, anybody can win it, including Fran Hong. And so they're literally in panic on the Democrat side, because you got now a primary that's just over a month away.
1: The primary, what do you think turnout's going to look like? This feels like a low turnout primary for these guys. And if it is, Francesca Hong could easily win. She could easily win.
13: Yeah. Well, we don't, as I was telling somebody from one of the other states the other day, one of the other state chairs, I'm like, look, we don't have a runoff here. So, just in theory, hypothetically, the winner could have 31% of the vote, or 28, or 34, or whatever that number is, but it doesn't have to be 50% to win. So Francesca Hong could get nominated by the left wing of her party. I mean, there's such a high percentage now. You see it with respect to polling about the 250th anniversary, how Republicans are consistently, year after year, decade after decade, proud of living in America and being part of America, where the Democrats, it's like down in the low 30s now. Well, that's part of the effect here. The socialists and, frankly, communists are taking over the Democratic Party, and the Democratic Party seems lost to do anything about it other than to say, wow, we got to clear out the field. You know, let's get Mandela to step out, or let's get this one to step out, or whatever. They're in complete panic 5 weeks out from this primary.
1: So you would not need, what would you need if you were going to win in a seven-way race? What, 25%?
13: Yeah, I mean, I think 30%? To be safe. Yeah, I'd say if you know, again, it's all, you know, a bet, right? But you know, I would say certainly, you know, to be safe, a third of the vote. I mean, first of all, I mean, think about it. You know, who driving down, you know, Oklahoma Avenue in Milwaukee right now knows who the lieutenant governor is? I mean, nobody knows who the lieutenant governor is. I mean,
1: and she just put some concrete boots on her feet because she's chasing Francesca Hong. Talk about the Politico article. Now, I missed this, but Politico is reporting that the DSA is making a hard play for Midwestern, you know, kind of blue collar states, Wisconsin being one of them. So hard play means massive organizing support, massive resources again, but the DSA needs low turnout primaries in order to make their magic work. So once they pour it in to try to get their candidate through, do they have the resources in the general election? I think they expect the Democrats will just pick up the slack after that.
13: Yeah, it'll just pour in. Look, you know, I've even had Dems say to me, look, these DSA people, it's not like, you know, they have a pretty solid base of people in the Democratic primary. And I said, tell me the important thing about that. The one said, you know what? They will walk the plank for Fran Hong. They will stick with her. It doesn't matter what anybody else says, whatever. Those 15, 18, 20% of folks who are in the base for Fran Hong, they aren't going somewhere else. They aren't going to the lieutenant governor or to Mandela Barnes or whatever. They're sticking with her. Well, most candidates would die for that kind of loyalty. Well, she apparently has it. Okay. Does that mean she gets the 31 or 28 or whatever? I don't know if it does. But what I do know is the heat is on Mandela, on David Crowley, the Milwaukee County exec, on others to coalesce around someone. We saw it happen already when one candidate dropped and endorsed the lieutenant governor. But honestly, who on the south side of Milwaukee, who in Sun Prairie, who in Johnson Creek knows who the lieutenant governor is? She's got to buy her way into the primary. Mandela, in a way, I mean, we talked about this a couple of weeks ago. I mean, they dropped $100 million, $100 million to get Mandela elected to the U.S. Senate in 2020. And now the guy, he's in the top three. If the election were held tomorrow, could be Mandela, could be lieutenant governor, could be Fran Hong. The fact that the Democrats don't know has got them sweating bullets.
1: Right, which means they can't clear the deck. So that's a problem. It's a month away, And you could now, as far as election rules work, we're pretty close to the beginning of early voting. So you drop out and you endorse somebody else late in the game. That is, you don't see it happen very often. Certainly is a risky proposition. If they're going to clear the deck, they would have to clear the deck soon. So, which brings me back to this DSA effect. I am hoping, and I'm not sure, but I am hoping now that what we end up having is a lack of enthusiasm with a socialist candidate among Democrats. Democrats will vote for the socialist. If there's a D after her name, then the Democrats are going to vote for Francesca Hong. What they're going to end up doing then is they're necessarily going to have a turnout war, right? With us. It will be a turnout war.
13: Absolutely.
1: And is she enough? Is Trump hate enough? Is, screaming, old estro Nazis and gyno psychos about ICE enough to get that turnout high enough that it could overwhelm us?
13: Well, I keep thinking about that. I was at the White House with the president a couple of weeks ago, and I was, when he was talking, I kept thinking what we've talked about a lot of times. Their one organizing factor on the Dem side right now is Trump hatred. That's it. They got to keep their people, hopped up on Trump hatred. That's it. And I was thinking about that when we were with them, and I'm going, that's really all they have in a lot of ways. So, okay, so they got to get that for turnout. Well, to your point, the reason you're seeing these other Dems for governor spending now is because that early voting deadline, the early vote is coming up fast. And that's what absentee ballot voting and early voting does now, is it moves the whole calendar up for both sides, moves the whole calendar up. That's the problem the Dems have now, is they got these crazy, literally communist candidates,
1: yes.
13: Number one. Number two, we have our two top people, our endorsements that the RPW endorsed, Tom Tiffany and Eric Toney, who don't really have primaries. And so they can focus from now until the primary, while the Democrats are having this knife fight going on. So it really, I would be much, let's face it, it's going to be a knockdown, drag them out clear to November, and I'll never suggest otherwise. But for them to be in the position they're in right now, where their folks are either openly fighting, or the heavy breathers in the Democratic Party are trying to force people out of the primary for one reason: Francesca Hong.
1: As I'm thinking about this, the more I'm thinking about this, and the closer we get to the, what is it, August 11th? We don't really have a primary. Let's see, start date, early vote is July 28th. I just looked it up. July 28th. The ballots have been printed. As far as I believe the ballots had to be printed by the end of June. So the ballots are, whoever's on the ballot's on the ballot. So this is fun. To the Politico article, it seems to me that this is sort of like, Politico acting as the warning siren in the Democratic Party, saying this is where if you guys, James Carville said it, we can't have this. They're going to kill us. Over time, these candidates are so radical. And this is in the 250th anniversary of the United States. It seems to me that this is with the wind to the backs that we have, people getting sick and tired, just sick to death of being lectured, of being beaten and browbeaten and called a racist and this and that, and shut up and let us ruin your country. And the beatings will continue till morale improves. That whole shtick is wearing pretty thin on people. I also think Trump hatred is probably start wearing a little thin on people.
13: Yeah, and that's where the kind of counter revolution is important, right? I mean, all these faculty lounge liberals want to tell everybody. I was listening to your interview with Glenn. All these faculty lounge liberals who want to, live out in Shorewood, but then tell people in Milwaukee how to live, and that they got to go to terrible schools, and they can't have school choice, and they got to put up with high taxes and high crime. Everywhere I am in the state, and certainly around Milwaukee and Madison, where I am a lot, I'm down there every week, the average guy in the street doesn't want to get lectured about how they, it's like, you know, protect me in my neighborhood. I want decent schools. I'll pay taxes, but I don't want to pay too much. And stop with all the crazy DEI crap. They want to live normal lives. They're not trying to go along with the Democrat Socialists of America platform. The average person out there just wants to be protected, wants them not to overspend or overtax, wants to be safe, and wants to send their kids to a decent school. That's 90% of it. And the Democrats keep going, as they say, on the wrong side of 70% issues.
1: I hope that they are going so far on the wrong side that they start to affect voter enthusiasm here in Wisconsin, because that Politico article says they are worried, or we wouldn't have an article targeting specifically Wisconsin and talking about the risk of the socialists. Yep. Brian Schimming, a pleasure. Thank you very much for joining me.
13: Thanks for having me.
1: And we're going to take a quick break on the Vicki McKenna Show.
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1: That is going to do it for me on the program today. 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
43: What's shaking, fellow sports fans? It's Andy West. Let's take a look back on this day in sports history, July 6th. We'll start off today in 1933, where the first Major League Baseball All-Star Game was played at Comiskey Park in Chicago. The American League, managed by Connie Mack, defeated the National League, managed by John McGraw, 4-2 on Babe Ruth's two-run home run. Today in 1957, Althea Gibson made history at the All England Club by becoming the first black athlete to win a Wimbledon singles title. And staying at Wimbledon, today in 2014, Novak Djokovic wins his second Wimbledon title and denies Roger Federer his record 8th by holding off the Swiss star in 5 sets. Djokovic wastes a 5-2 lead in the 4th set but holds on for a 6-7, 6-4, 7-6, 5-7, 6-4 victory.
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0: What an incredible 4th of July weekend. What a perfect celebration of America's 250th birthday. But we are now back in the saddle and ready to ride for 3 hours of broadcast excellence, or at the very least. And you know what? Let's face it and let's be honest with each other. It's probably going to be broadcast competence here on the Dan O'Donnell Show. Conservative thought, not just talk. The celebrations of the 250th anniversary of the United States of America continue with all eyes on Team USA's soccer team as they take on Belgium in the round of 16. Significant controversy surrounding, though, a red card that was given out in the last match to the best player, or at least the best scorer on the team. Christian Pulisic, very likely the best scorer, but Flo Balogun is a very, very good player. He got a red card in the last match, a win over Bosnia-Herzegovina, and President Trump personally called the president of FIFA, Gianni Infantino, to lobby that Balogun not be suspended, as is FIFA policy for the next match, tonight's matchup against Belgium. Ladies and gentlemen, I think I'm going to surprise a lot of you. I believe that what we're looking at here is something that I don't think that a head of state should do. Because I can now report to you exclusively here, ladies and gentlemen, that this was not the only time that President Trump called FIFA's president to intervene and attempt to rig the World Cup on behalf of the United States. I am reporting exclusively right now that President Trump earlier today called FIFA's president and intervened when Team USA's match against Belgium tonight was going to be moved ahead by several hours and played this afternoon and not tonight. The reason that was given was because it was considered to be not safe for all of the Team USA and Belgium fans to leave the stadium in Democrat-controlled Seattle because of all the homelessness, the drugs, and the craziness. And also, there were flooding concerns. There was a significant storm system moving through, but this would have put the U.S. at a big disadvantage. The very high altitude of the stadium in Seattle means that Belgium would have been far better prepared to play. The U.S. just wouldn't have had enough time to get properly acclimated to the altitude, and they'd be at a significant disadvantage, which Trump called fundamentally unfair. So he calls FIFA's president. This is awful. In response, FIFA overruled that decision, and the game is going to be played as scheduled at 7 o'clock tonight. What do you think, libs? Isn't that a horrific abuse of power? Isn't that blatant corruption by our president? Well, he didn't do it. Left-wing UK Prime Minister Keir Starmer did ahead of England's match against Mexico at the Azteca in Mexico City last night. And no single liberal, none of you, said a thing. Not one word about Keir Starmer doing everything I just said Trump did. And there wasn't a peep, not one peep. England, by the way, won 3-2. And one of the big reasons, they did have a couple of extra hours to get acclimated to playing in the highest elevation of any major city in the world. No liberal said anything about a world leader calling the president of FIFA and directly intervening on behalf of his national team. This is why none of us who actually know soccer, who actually understand the game, and who actually understand you, take any of your complaints about the Balogun red card seriously. If you would like to join the Dan O'Donnell Show, had you going, didn't I? I think I had you going, ladies and gentlemen. You know what? A lot of you have been listening to me for many years. You knew there was going to be a twist. 414-799-1130 on the Carpetland USA talk and text line. 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It's the Dan O'Donnell Show on iHeartRadio or wherever you listen to podcasts. For the first time in American history, a president of the United States rang the opening bell on the New York Stock Exchange this morning. President Trump in the Oval Office. First time it was ever done from the Oval Office. That was President Trump's idea. Instead of going all the way to New York, he rang the opening bell. And of course, as he took questions from reporters who were there, he was asked about the red card incident. He admitted, yeah, I totally called Infantino.
1: So I saw the play, and I'm a person that loves sports and was a good athlete, and I understand sports really well, really well. And that wasn't a foul. That wasn't even an infraction. That was two guys running full speed that happened to crash into each other. You can't take your foot and properly place it on somebody else's foot. When you're going, no, these were two great athletes that got tangled up. And this referee, who is a little bit suspect, if you check his past, I don't want to say that because I don't like to create controversy, but very suspect.
0: He is. I'm not sure, but I think our president knows ball. Here's what actually happened. What the mainstream media is not telling. Folks, those of you who have listened to me forever know how much I love soccer. I coach soccer. I played soccer. All of my kids play soccer. Nobody where I live knows me as the radio guy. They all know me as Coach Dan. I have been coaching soccer literally since I was 19, 20 years old with my significantly younger brother. I was an assistant coach on his team, took a little break when my oldest son was born. Like the second he could run, we were kicking a ball back and forth in the backyard. I love this game. I know everything, at least I hope to know everything I can about. Although my 15-year-old son, as only a 15-year-old can, I will ask him about where some player on some random country plays, if he plays in the Premier League or if he plays in La Liga or something. Dad, you don't know anything. He plays in the Italian League. I'm like, this is like a backup midfielder on Cape Verde. But apparently I know nothing about soccer or anything else, according to my 15-year-old, who simultaneously will say, Dad, you need to run for governor because the idiots on the one side, we shall not say which, are trying to ruin things. In any event, I'd like to think I know a little something about football. Balogun gets a red card and it was a straight red. You can get two yellow cards, and that equals a red card. Or if there's especially egregious foul, you get a straight red card. You are sent off, and then per FIFA rules, you are suspended for the next game. And there is technically no direct appeal process. But everyone has been misinterpreting this, and everybody has been misinterpreting what actually was appealed. It was not the fact that Balogun got a red card. It was that initially there was no red card given, and they went to the replay known as VAR. They went to another official known as the video assistant referee. He reviewed it, and the head referee, the center ref, changed after review the call from either common foul, where the aggrieved team simply gets the ball, a yellow card where it's a warning for the player who committed the foul, or a red card, the player is sent off and suspended for the next match. After VAR, the center ref issued a red card. VAR protocol was not followed. FIFA rules were actually violated because the only thing that VAR, the video replay, is allowed to be used to review is if, say, a ball goes out of bounds, if a player was offside. Something that is a matter of fact, not a matter of opinion. Whether or not a foul is a red card, a yellow card, a common foul, or no foul at all is, in fact, in the discretion of the referee. In other words, anything that is a referee's discretion call, i.e. the severity of a foul, cannot be reviewed through VAR. You cannot replay a potential foul 50 times at super slow-mo to change your opinion as a referee of what you saw. What was appealed was, in fact, the use of VAR to issue the red card. It is true, President Trump did call Gianni Infantino the president of FIFA. It is true, he said this was fundamentally unfair. It is true, he said, hey, there should probably be a review of this. None of that is unusual. None of that is considered corrupt. None of that is even considered out of the ordinary. In fact, Infantino has repeatedly said, because all of these nations, it is impossible, ladies and gentlemen, as Americans, to understand just how seriously pretty much the rest of the world takes this tournament and takes this game. Heads of state call to review, call to complain, call to get potentially a competitive edge, call to lobby FIFA all the time. All the time. In fact, it happened 2 days ago when Keir Starmer called Infantino, and Infantino actually called the president of Mexico to Claudia Sheinbaum. And they talked about, because there was a weather delay, there was severe weather in Mexico City, and there was a question about whether it was going to be able to be played. But it's such a huge event. Folks, I was in Mexico City in early December for that younger brother I used to coach in soccer, his wedding. Wonderful, wonderful wedding. They did it in Mexico City. I am telling you, it is so impossibly high up. You will get climate sickness. You will get altitude sickness, even if you're in tip-top shape. Both of my parents, who are in their 70s, they got altitude sickness. My niece, who is 13, got altitude sickness. I was feeling a little winded, and I'm in pretty good shape for a soon-to-be 45-year-old man. So if the British team, if the English didn't have those extra hours to acclimatize, it would have actually been a big advantage for Mexico. So they decided not to review or not to change the time after a bit of a review. So there is a process that was followed here. FIFA's disciplinary code, Chapter 4, Article 27. You may have seen Article 27 being referenced today. It does, in fact, allow a judicial body, the Disciplinary Committee for FIFA, to partially suspend the implementation of a suspension, a red card, anything, placing it on probation instead, which is what FIFA's independent 18-member disciplinary committee did. So was it Trump or Infantino who said, oh, you got to review this? No. The United States men's national soccer team lawyered up, and the lawyers sent a formal review request to FIFA under Chapter 4, Article 27. Every rule was followed. Every protocol was followed. And if liberals aren't upset about the UK Prime Minister doing the exact same thing, lobbying on behalf of his national team, there is no way they should be upset about Trump doing the same for his, for our national team. Unless, of course, the real reason was that liberals wanted and finally got an excuse to root against America. And in fact, all day on social media, all I have been seeing, prominent leftists on X, on TikTok, wherever you find libs who are saying, I am now rooting for Belgium over the United States. They were just waiting for a reason, ladies and gentlemen. And folks, they wanted this World Cup to fail. Don't believe me? There was a Politico article written about it 2 weeks ago where Democrats said, yeah, we really wanted this World Cup to fail, nobody to come, it to be a logistical nightmare, stadiums to be empty, so we could pin it on Trump ahead of the midterms. This red card controversy is a controversy that just perfectly encapsulates who the left is. A, they rely on misinformation and an audience that doesn't understand what is actually taking place. They don't give them the proper context. They don't tell them

0: in states. Liberals, though, are not. They're rooting for failure. They're rooting for this World Cup to be ruined, to be marred. And they found a perfect excuse to say it's ruined and it's marred and there's going to be an asterisk against the U.S. if they win tonight, if they win the next match miraculously against either Spain or Portugal, who, by the way, are playing right now, the winner of that match is going to play Team USA in the next round. And oh, by the way, Cristiano Ronaldo. Even if you know nothing about soccer, you probably know who Cristiano Ronaldo is, right? Superstar for Portugal. Guess what? He was playing for Portugal against the Republic of Ireland's Dara O'Shea in a World Cup qualifying match back in December. FIFA, because the foul was so violent, initially imposed a ban of 3 matches. He served the mandatory automatic 1-game suspension because Portugal still had 1 more qualifier. They had already qualified. The match meant nothing. The remaining 2 matches he would have been suspended for, guess when they would have taken place? In the first 2 group stage matches at the World Cup. But Portugal's Soccer Federation filed an appeal. They cited Article 27 and the suspension for Ronaldo, the world's second best player behind Argentina's Leo Messi, played the first 2 matches for Portugal, even though had Portugal not appealed, he would have been suspended for those 2 matches. The exact same thing. I guarantee you nobody knew about that. The only reason Cristiano Ronaldo is playing in this match against Spain is because Portugal, back in December, knowing that this was coming, did the exact same thing that Team USA did. No liberals said anything. No liberals probably knew about any of this, and that's by design, because they whip up outrage against Trump, against this country, attempting to say that Trump, and by extension, this country is somehow corrupt, that this country is fundamentally bad, and that they are rooting against this country because of the fundamental badness and fundamental corruption of Trump and of our entire way of life, where we're just throwing our colonies, our colonizers' weight around, bullying the poor people of Belgium. Well, I don't know, trying to steal all their waffles. They rely on never telling you the full story. But that's what we do here on the Dan O'Donnell Show. You get the truth and nothing but. When I say Democrats have been rooting for this World Cup to fail, I mean it. And I'll prove it next. Stay tuned.
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3: 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Next Tuesday, the season 3 debut of the Netflix sports reality series Quarterback, featuring Jaden Daniels, Baker Mayfield, Cam Ward, and Joe Flacco. Next Wednesday on Netflix, the 4th season start of the reality show The Ultimatum, Marry or Move On. Next Thursday, the debut of the new Netflix comedy starring Will Ferrell, The Hawk. Next Friday, the launch of the Netflix romance film Heartstopper Forever and the Mexican drama thriller Desire. Next Monday on Amazon Prime Video, the new docuseries Murder 101, based on the hit podcast. Next Tuesday on Paramount Plus, the docuseries premiere of The Real Wolf of Wall Street. Next Wednesday on Apple TV, the launch of Lucky, starring Anya Taylor-Joy. Next Wednesday on Amazon Prime Video, the start of the new action comedy Ride or Die, starring Hannah Waddingham and Octavia Spencer. Next Friday on Hulu, the debut of the drama film They Fight, starring Andre Holland. And next Friday on Shudder and AMC Plus, the streaming launch of the Japanese psychological thriller movie Exit 8.
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0: In case you're wondering just how fake Democrats' outrage is over the Flo Baligan red card and President Trump's supposed corrupt intervention with the president of FIFA is, this was a headline in Politico June 25th of this year of our Lord 2026. And I quote, "Democrats grapple uncomfortably with World Cup success." Subheader: "A logistically smooth tournament poses a problem for Trump's critics." The triumph of the World Cup, reporter Adam Wren writes, "The triumph of the World Cup's first 2 weeks, boosting the U.S.'s global reputation with sold-out stadiums and few logistical complications, has forced Democrats who had criticized President Donald Trump's role in preparations to grudgingly reconsider. I think that there was a little bit of like liberal wish casting that this maybe would be a disaster to sort of stick it to Trump," said Rob Flaherty, the digital Democratic strategist and soccer fan who attended the U.S. group stage match with Australia. "It hasn't yet been. Before the tournament, attitudes about the World Cup were polarizing like so much else along partisan lines, with Democrats confronting FIFA and the Trump administration over high ticket prices, shortfalls in public funding, and the government's posture to foreign visitors. As the tournament approached, local officials in areas hosting matches, including New York City Mayor Zohran Mamdani and New Jersey Governor Mikey Sherrill, turned from cities are from critics to cheerleaders. Now a prominent congressional Democrat is going even farther, praising the U.S.'s handling of tournament logistics, if not giving the Trump administration explicit credit by name. This week, Representative Brandon Boyle, a Philadelphia Democrat active in foreign policy issues, called it a remarkable success and vowed to do everything I can to get the World Cup back here as soon as possible." Boyle's enthusiasm places him in rare territory, though other prominent Democrats, including California Governor Gavin Newsom and Pennsylvania Governor Josh Shapiro, along with Mamdani and Sherrill, have all attended games. Few among them have been willing to articulate anything that sounds like praise for the authorities putting on the event. They wanted the event to fail. They wanted America to fail at putting on the single biggest sporting event in the world. Yes, bigger than the Summer Olympics. It goes on longer, and there is, frankly, a whole lot more interest, even from nations that aren't in the World Cup. In the World Cup, this is the biggest sporting event on planet Earth. Its success would be America's success, and America's success would have been Trump's success. Because they hate Trump so much, and let's face it, a significant percentage of them hate America so much, and I'm not just pulling that out of my rear end, ladies and gentlemen. I will remind you that every single poll that was done leading up to America's 250th birthday on Saturday showed that while 90% of Republicans are and have always been extremely or very proud of their country, just 29 to 30% of Democrats still are. A similar number said they would fly the flag on the 4th of July. Similar number said the 4th of July was a day to reflect on how great America is and have pride in your country, have civic pride. Go to the local parade. Yes, by the way, to answer all of the questions that I've been getting via email, that was me you saw walking around in a George Washington costume. And no, it wasn't as suffocatingly hot as you might have thought, because ironically, all of the patriotic gear that you can buy is manufactured in communist China, and it's pretty chintzy, but surprisingly breathable. Instead of loving their city, instead of loving this country, so many of them reflect on how bad it is because of the ultimate sin of colonization, which led to slavery, which led to oppression, which led to the wicked capitalist system that picks winners and losers and does not allow people who don't come from the privileged white race to get ahead in this country. Is that not a pretty decent summation of the neo-socialist race Marxist left's position. Why would you, on this nation's birthday, root for a nation like that, be proud of a nation like that, if that is ultimately your belief about this nation? Well, when this nation puts on what everyone has considered the single best World Cup that has ever been put on, and people from Japan and Europe and Central and South America and everywhere, by the hundreds of thousands, are coming to this country and saying, wow, we were really lied to about how awesome this place is, and even worse, how kind and nice and decent American citizens are. Our leftist governments are all saying they're all xenophobic, they will all hate you. Meanwhile, Americans have spent the last 3 weeks plus drinking and singing Scottish fight songs in Boston bars, picking up trash after each match with the Japanese fans. Great custom that Japan has. They actually will pick up the entire section that their fans sit in as a gesture of respect to the host stadium and the host country. They actually wave garbage bags and not terrible towels during the match, and then they take those bags and fill them up with garbage to help the cleaning crew. It has been the best celebration of what America is. As I said before the 4th, what I want people to understand about America now that we are a 250-year-old nation is that America is great because Americans are good. This was sort of the fundamental theme that President Trump delivered during an epic, incredible speech on the 4th of July ahead of the single biggest fireworks display in world history. What did the left spend all 4th of July? Yes, the 4th of July. Not hanging out at cookouts or parades or parties or pools or whatever. I am hearing all day how the weather is proving that Trump's big America 250 is a failure. That, oh my goodness, the fireworks because of the weather delay that obviously man has no real control over. Because of that, Trump's big party was a bust, that Trump failed on America's 250th. Frankly, folks, I spent pretty much all May and half of June saying, you know what, I'm not feeling a whole lot of buzz about the 250th. I'm just not. Big reason, half of this country doesn't really care for this country anymore. Significant percentage of that political party was not born here and has no real allegiance to it. As soon as the World Cup started, and as soon as the world came to our shores, realized that their media, like ours, is a bunch of liars, and realized just how fundamentally good Americans are. Like, folks, they love Chick-fil-A. They love putting ranch dressing on everything like we do. They love Buc-ee's. If they would go to Wisconsin, if we had a World Cup match at Lambeau Field, they would love Quick Trip, too. We got love for you, Quick Trip. They love all of the stuff. They love all of the economic might that we have, all of the variety of stuff that we can buy. They love our climate, but really what they love is our culture. Really what they love is the kindness and goodness and decency of the American people. That has filled me with so much pride in this country, I can barely even stand it. And to hear people say, yeah, we were rooting against the World Cup being a success because we're rooting against this president. Not that, you know, obviously, did I want President Biden to fail in importing the entire third world into this country by opening up our borders? Yeah, you better believe I wanted him to fail on policy. When it comes to, you know, getting all Americans out of Afghanistan safely back in 2021, I was rooting like hell that he would succeed. And of course, he did not. There's a difference between policy differences and a hatred for the president that sort of mirrors, I'm not going to say a hatred for a significant number of Democrats, but a resentment of this country itself that doesn't allow them to share in the successes. It doesn't allow to celebrate any aspect of this country, even when it succeeds beyond anyone's wildest dreams. And this World Cup success is beyond anyone's wildest dreams. But they were looking for something, not just to say, oh, well, the World Cup is tainted. Oh, look at this. Trump ruined it. He ruined everything. Now everybody thinks the U.S. has its thumb on the scales. But what they were really looking for was a reason to root for Belgium or root for Mexico. You see, Arizona Senator Mark Kelly had a Mexico jersey on last night. A Mexico jersey. I was watching the match last night. I went to a drone show and, of course, had to watch England-Mexico on my iPad. And very, very close with a family, a guy who I've actually coached soccer with. Our daughters have played together forever. They're like best friends. He and his 16-year-old son, who I love dearly, they're saying they're rooting for Mexico. I said, get away from my iPad. No self-respecting American soccer fan roots for Mexico. They are our mortal enemies. Their fans throw bottles of urine like they're prisoners gassing the guards at American fans, at fans of any nation, opposing players. They have a very popular chant at the opposing team's goalie, which basically calls him a homosexual male over and over and over again. They engage in, they're just considered about the worst fans in soccer. They're also our sworn enemies. At the last Copa America, maybe it was two Copas ago, or Gold Cup, it was CONCACAF Gold Cup. The final that was played at the Azteca was marred by just horrific treatment of Team USA by the Mexican soccer fans. No, you don't root for Mexico over the United States. I don't know if you're born in Mexico. Hell yeah, root for Mexico. If I'm living in London, you'd better darn well believe I'm dressed as George Washington at the local pub, engaging in friendly banter with all of the Brits and hoping not to get beat up by a hooligan. But you got Americans here like Democrat Mark Kelly. Say, yeah, I'm rooting for Mexico. Yeah, I'm rooting for anybody but America. And now they have the excuse to say, go on social media and just search for it. Go to X and say, search for rooting for Belgium, just to see how many of these people actually are. Ladies and gentlemen, you are listening to the Dan O'Donnell Show. It is conservative thought, not just talk.
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0: Gonna do the unhinged liberal of the day a little bit early today because this really ties into what we've been talking about pretty much all hour. Sure, you know, I'm gonna get, I assume, some of the stick to the issues crowd who can't wait to tell me how much they don't watch soccer or think soccer is boring. Boomers, you know I love you. Conservative boomers, you know what I think about you. I love you dearly. Boomer libs, you're the most cringe creatures on planet Earth. I hope you accept that. Boomer conservatives, I love you. But there is one thing that every boomer conservative has to tell me, and I say this as a elder millennial. So my parents' generation has to tell me one of three things. One, rap is crap, or rap music is not actually music. That is one thing. If I ever talk about rap, I will get at least one conservative boomer telling me rap is crap. Now, I will concede this point. The baby boom generation produced by far the best era of music that has ever been produced. Cinema, television, pop culture, boomers, you are killing it. Many of them were boomer lives. A whole lot of the people working in entertainment back then became Reagan conservatives. Didn't tell you. Nonetheless, boomers have to tell me rap is crap. Whenever I talk too much about sports, they have to tell me stick to the issues. This is something that apparently has been a longstanding thing. Rush used to get, he called it the stick to the issues crowd. And number three, they will have to tell me they don't watch soccer or that soccer is boring. I don't know what it is. It's a boomer cultural thing. Like, I bet you if you asked my son, who's 18 years old in Generation Z, is there a thing that millennials have to do, so their parents' generation or Gen X has to do? They could come up with 50,000. And they think, by the way, lest you think that this is just, you know, everybody hates on boomers, to a Gen Zer, there is nothing more cringe than a millennial. They think millennials are the absolute most cringe. My producer, Armin, who is like the ultimate millennial, he is like Mr. 1990s. Do you realize on the 4th of July, I literally texted Armin because I was at a parade party and a bunch of the kids, I was shocked by this. They, you know, where they're singing songs afterwards and like dancing around and all that. They knew every word to Vanessa Carlton's early 2000s hit, 1,000 Miles, which is like Armin's personal anthem. And I sent him the video of like my nieces and my daughter dancing around. They all know. I said, you know what? It turns out the kids are all right. Armin texts back, put Vanessa Carlton on Mount Rushmore. So he is like the ultimate millennial. Rest assured, they think we're just as cringe. But lest you think that I was just talking about soccer, this is exactly the Balogun red card Trump controversy is exactly how the left and its propaganda media works. All right, I did say several minutes ago we're going to get to the unhinged liberal of the day, and it does indeed fit in. Let's hit it.
1: Trump is Hitler.
2: We are in pre-Nazi Germany.
1: Does that make me crazy?
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1: Does that make me crazy?
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5: America is in over.
0: Today's unhinged liberal of the day is none other than Sunny Hostin. She has had a long history of, you know, saying some of the dumbest stuff imaginable. And every year you get some lib talk about how they are triggered or how they are terrified by the sight of an American flag on the 4th of July. And this year it was Sunny Hostin's turn on today's edition of The View. She said she feels unsafe in neighborhoods where there are a lot of American flags.
6: There are times when I walk into a community and I see American flags all over the community and I suddenly feel unsafe.
0: Sunny Hostin, your unhinged liberal of the day. Why does she feel unsafe? Because she, as a woman of, you can predict what she is going to say. This is how tiresome the left has gotten. You can predict everything that is going to come out of her mouth next because of America's long history of racism, of sexism, of xenophobia, of bigotry, that this is not really a country that we're proud of. Mom Donnie. Mom Donnie spent 4th of July weekends. Orhan Mom Donnie, communist, Ugandan-born mayor of New York City, talking about, he sat down at George Washington's desk Washington's desk, by the way, was turned around. This was so perfect for a communist. He was sitting at the desk, but the desk was facing the wrong way. It's like he's never actually worked in his life before. And he's flanked by a whole ton of recent immigrants to the United States. And he is talking about basically how this nation perpetually needs to apologize for its sins. Well, he spent his weekend apologizing for that display, saying, I do totally love America. No, he doesn't. If he did, why would he want to take down the engine of American exceptionalism, its capitalist system? No, he does not want to make America more like Norway. And if you want, I can dispel the myth that somehow Norway and Sweden and Switzerland, the Nordic socialist states, are socialist at all. Norway is a petrostate with a population of less than Wisconsin's. Its population is like 5.6 million. Wisconsin's is 5.8 million. And it's got a very generous sovereign wealth fund of like $2 trillion that it spreads across all of its people because it gets the money from the evil capitalist oil companies that are drilling in Norway, in its fjords and across the coasts of Norway. That's not socialism. That's also not what people like Zoran Mamdani want. All right, we're going to step aside for a break. When we come back, the Daily Trump Date, we will get you all of the controversy about Baligan, yes, but there was also some other stuff that President Trump talked about and did, including ringing the bell on the New York Stock Exchange from the Oval Office. Trump accounts also launched today. All of that coming up next.
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3: a county government meeting in Pennsylvania's Lehigh Valley. A young woman, early 20s, steps up to the mic to speak.
4: My two-month-old son was happily drinking milk from his bottle when he quickly started choking, turned blue, and went limp. My boyfriend transported our son to the changing table as I grabbed an anti-choking device and my boyfriend began assembling it. Two pumps of the device and my son was conscious, gasping for air and coughing up milk.
3: They all went to the ER to make sure the baby was okay.
4: But upon arriving at Lehigh Valley Hospital, the diagnosis quickly became something so different.
3: One of the doctors had a theory.
4: She stated to my father and mother-in-law that we are young, first-time parents who got frustrated with our baby and violently shook him to make him stop crying, and a confession would only make things easier for us.
3: The parents were told to leave the hospital without their son, and he wouldn't come home for 7 whole months.
4: I'm a postpartum mom dealing with the grief and the trauma of my son being ripped from my arms. And I'm a mom who lost everything in less than 24 hours due to one doctor's misdiagnosis. Enough is enough.
3: 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And the next one. The stories they tell form a pattern of parents walking into a Lehigh Valley hospital to get help for a child, only to leave without them. And the same doctor's name kept coming up again and again. A pediatrician.
11: I ask you, what kind of doctor does this?
3: That's what I wanted to know, too. From Serial Productions and The New York Times, I'm Diane Neary. And this is The Preventionist, a story about a doctor and the rise of a powerful field of pediatric medicine.
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12: Who up until this point has been the poster child for the socialist movement sweeping through the party, faced very credible allegations by a 40-year-old woman who went on the record to accuse him of sexual assault in Politico. In response, Plattner has said that he is going to reassess his campaign and how best to move forward. He has also canceled all of his campaign events for the rest of the week. And the deadline to drop out and have his name be removed from the ballot so the Democratic Party of Maine can find someone else to run against Susan Collins is next Monday. No coincidences here. My very strong suspicion is that he's done within the next 3 or 4 days. That would make Francesca Hong, the socialist candidate for governor of Wisconsin, easily the highest profile socialist in America, currently running for elective office. Why? Because she would be, if she wins, the very first Democrat socialist of America governor, and she would also be the very first self-described socialist to ever be a governor of the United States. We will discuss all of this coming up later this hour here on the Dan O'Donnell Show. But first, it's time to get you caught up on all of the day's events involving President Trump and the federal government. All of it, it's the Daily Trump Day.
3: We're going to win so much, you may even get tired of winning.
4: Trump just keeps winning.
10: It is a win for the administration.
11: It's also a big win for the United States.
3: We have to keep winning. We have to win more. We're going to win more.
12: President Trump made history today by being the first president to ever ring the opening bell of the New York Stock Exchange from the Oval Office.
13: So ring the bell, Mr. President.
12: Now, the president was ringing the bell because today was the first day the market was open and people can invest in Trump accounts. If you have a child under the age of 18, if you have any child, you are able to sign up for a Trump account. For any child born during Trump's presidency, the federal government and donors, especially Michael Dell, will seed that account with $1,000 that will be invested. Basically, this is the single best way to teach millions of American families who might not otherwise have exposure to the American stock market, the single biggest provider of generational wealth, creator of generational wealth that the world has ever known, the American economy, that everyone can share it. It's called the stock market. And unfortunately, there aren't a whole lot of people, especially amongst lower and middle income earners, who might not contribute to their 401ks or have 401ks, who have any exposure in that. And President Trump today said at a Rose Garden ceremony, after that Oval Office ceremony, that he's aiming to change that.
15: But already more than 6 million Americans have signed up for Trump accounts, and we've just started, many of which are receiving a one-time seed contribution of $1,000. So these are children, in many cases, extremely poor children. And they're starting off with $1,000, and then it goes up. And it comes out of the United States Treasury with contributions from parents, employees, churches, or generous Americans like these that we're gathered with. We have so many people here that have contributed a lot of money. And I just thought it would be so appropriate to have our first meeting at the Oval Office.
12: So that's where the meeting took place. The president, of course, did take questions from reporters. What dominated? Was it Iran? Was it domestic policy? Was it the upcoming midterms? Nope. Of course, it was the Balogun red card and whether President Trump was wrong to call up the president of FIFA, who had absolutely no bearing on getting that red card not rescinded, but essentially turned into a probation. Here's President Trump saying today, yeah, he didn't really think that red card on Balogun was all that fair.
15: He didn't do anything wrong, and he's our best player or one of our best players. A very vital player, and he gave him a red card. I didn't know what that meant. I didn't think it meant much. Then I started hearing that that means he can't play in the next game, at least in the next game. I said, boy, that's a big, you know, if it happened to another player, it would have been unfair, but when they take your best player, or just about, they have some great players, but, and they say you can't play, that's very unfair. That's, you know, it's one thing to penalize somebody for the game, but how do you penalize them for a game that hasn't been played yet? It's very unfair. You can't do that. So, yes, I asked for a review.
12: But the guy he asked has no power to institute a review. As we explained last hour, it is in fact a disciplinary board, an 18-member independent board that meets if there is an appeal filed under what's known as Rule 27, which the U.S. men's national soccer team's attorneys, not the White House, not Trump, going through the proper protocols, it was Team USA itself. If there is an appeal, you can overturn or at least get the red card turned into probation, which Balogun's is. He is allowed to play tonight. And by the way, it's totally common for heads of state to call Gianni Infantino, the president of FIFA, all the time. Before him, Sepp Blatter. Yes, the man's name is actually Sepp Blatter, the notoriously corrupt former head of FIFA. He would get calls all the time. Infantino said he gets calls all the time, including one from Keir Starmer, UK's prime minister, who actually did the exact same thing Trump did. In any event, this is the big controversy right now. Ladies and gentlemen, that is your daily Trump date here on the Dan O'Donnell Show. 414-799-1130 on our Carpetland USA Flooring Center talk and text line. 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The Dan O'Donnell Show on iHeartRadio or wherever you listen to podcasts. We now bring in Dave Spano, the CEO of Annex Wealth Management, helping you know the difference between financial advisors and know the difference between incredibly technical rules for video-assisted refereeing in soccer. I know you want to weigh in on this, Dave, because I know you're a big fan of the football. Trump did nothing wrong. I mean, like this, for those who know soccer.
4: Trump should have gave the player, instead of giving him a red card, he should give him a red hat. Right? Red
12: I like hat. That.
4: Or more importantly, the player who got it from the referee said, here's your red card. And the guy should have said, yeah, well, I got a Trump card.
12: Oh, Sheep said, I jacks, like diamonds. You came prepared for this segment, my friend. The best meme I saw was the referee showing Balogun the red card and Balogun showing him the Uno reverse card, which very well done. Yeah. Very well done, Internet. The big thing today, Dave, at the White House was indeed the first trading day of the Trump accounts. You and I have talked about this when they were first announced. This is fantastic. Because I'm sure you'll agree, the ability to generate and create and provide for your family with wealth that is simply unattainable if you are not having your money work for you and understanding the power of compounding interest, just as debt compounds, so too does interest. So too does the value of assets. The fact that the Trump administration is doing this for so many lower and middle income families is incredible. Just so we're clear, anybody can sign up for a Trump account. It is children born during the second Trump term in certain low income zip codes that will be eligible for the $1,000 basically deposit into that account.
4: Yeah, that's exactly right. And so it is for the poorest of the population, no doubt about that. And $1,000 going in. And remember that Michael Dell of Dell Corp is matching that. And he mentioned that today in the press conference. And of course, the Dell stocks reacted to it. But there's no doubt that that is really good thing. And not only that, it's a planning tool. It's one of those tools. Even if you don't go to college, you know, there are other tools. There's 529 plans. There is gifting. But this is something that can really help somebody get a great start and see and participate in the equities market. So I think it's really a good thing. And I'm glad it's got kicked off today.
12: And it couldn't have been coming at a more perfect time. I mean, we just saw a 15% rise in markets in the second quarter of 2026. That's rather remarkable for a midterm election year, isn't it?
4: It really is. And you look over at the screen right now, 53,005, over 53,000 on the Dow Jones. You know, we usually talk about the S&P 500, but just think about where the Dow Jones has gone. I'll remember, and so will you, back in March of 2009, I think it was in the low 7,000s. I'm pretty sure that the Dow was at 7,000. Here we are at 53,000. And so to think that the Dow can go to 100,000 in a shorter period of time is not an unfathomable thought. And so there's no doubt that that can happen. You talk about what is happening in the second quarter. The S&P 500 rose 15% performance portfolio return in the second quarter. That's the best performance of a second quarter in a midterm election since 1938. So historically, the second quarter... It really is. Historically, the second quarter has not been a good return. In fact, it's the worst performing quarter of the entire four-year presidential cycle, averaging a decline of 4%. and you know, you had all this, all of these geopolitical risks, that it couldn't have been farther from what happened here. Up 15% for the second quarter, and the third quarter, Dan, is setting up to be just as good. You know, the earnings estimates for third quarter are almost as good as the second quarter. So a lot of really good news. You know, we can talk about what's happening with the GDP forecast in oil and inflation coming down, but the story is really setting up nicely.
12: I mean, this is the thing that I don't think people quite appreciated, that when Trump was saying it, and pretty much everybody, Rubio was sort of seen as the cooler head with respect to Iran, when they were saying, look, this is a temporary bump in the road. This is not any long-term. And the market continued to, and it wasn't just what Rubio or Trump or anybody else was saying, the market continued to run up because the fundamentals are so strong. I mean, you look at earnings season after earnings season after earnings season, you're getting blowout after blowout after blowout. Inflation is still well within a reasonable range. The only reason that the inflation was as high as CPI was as high as it was, remember, core inflation was not nearly as high because you strip out the much more volatile energy prices. It was because of that temporary bump when the Strait of Hormuz was shut down by crazy people. But now we're expecting another blowout number for GDP. People are seeing their net worth rise precipitously, and you're seeing oil prices go down to a lower rate than they were before this war started, all while inflation is not going up in any meaningful way. I mean, prices, look, I'm not going to deny, prices are beyond high. And we're going to explain. Federal Reserve actually has a report out about why prices are so high. I'm going to get to that in just a second. It's not going to surprise you. Let's just put it that way. But the American economy is going gangbusters right now. But you still, Dave, do have this sort of belief, especially amongst young people, Generation Z and so forth. There's this angst. I can't afford anything. All of this. I firmly believe it is because we don't have a solid foundation of financial education. And what Trump has said all along with these Trump accounts is we want to get more people educated about finance, about saving, about getting their money to work for them. You can buy incredible investments for pennies on the, now I'm not like, you know, Jordan Belfort, Leo DiCaprio in Wolf of Wall Street, right? When he calls that guy about the penny stocks. But I'm saying people, I think you need to be wealthy in order to invest. Years ago, you could have bought Palantir for like $7 a share, right? There are, the investment is for everybody. And my point is that's what Trump is, that building wealth is a process. And when you are building wealth, things feel a lot better.
4: Yeah. And you think about the generations. I mean, you have to remember that a lot of the, you know, the younger generation, younger than Dan O'Donnell, but you know, you had 2000.
12: So like,
4: you know,
12: 80% of the population?
4: 99.

0: That means they are a fiduciary. Annex Wealth Management, annexwealth.com, that is where you go. All right, so what is the reason that home prices have risen by 30%, rents have gone up by 20%? The Federal Reserve has a new report out, and it's exactly what I have been telling you for quite some time. You're listening to the Dan O'Donnell Show. On the other side of this commercial break, we will get into that. Don't go anywhere.
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10: Microsoft is planning to cut 3,200 jobs from its Xbox video game business. The reduction in its Xbox unit staff comes as part of a broader push by Microsoft to lower its labor costs, and it also follows voluntary buyouts the company began offering to employees in May. Microsoft's chief people officer says the company is cutting 4,800 jobs overall. NVIDIA is reportedly experiencing a major product delay. Research firm SemiAnalysis says a planned Kyber rack is being delayed until 2028. It's designed to hold 144 of NVIDIA's most powerful chips in a vertical rack to give more juice to AI companies. And AI actress Tilly Norwood is set to star in her first feature film. Particle 6, the AI-focused studio behind Norwood, announced the comedy drama Misaligned Monday. The project marks the first full-length AI feature film from the studio, who says traditional film professionals will work alongside AI specialists in order to complete the movie. Tech Report, I'm at Mattinson.
0: Welcome back to the Dan O'Donnell Show. Coming up in the 5 o'clock hour, it was an incredibly chaotic night across Milwaukee on the 4th of July. Not one, but two Milwaukee police officers, both women, injured during what are being called teen takeovers, but they sound way too innocent. These are mob takeovers. This is mob activity that we are now seeing regularly in Milwaukee and across the country. There was a huge mob takeover in, was it Venice Beach? No, not Venice Beach, Newport Beach. Newport Beach in Orange County, California. On the 4th of July, well, we had mob takeovers on Brady Street, on Water Street. At Summerfest, there were massive brawls. And we will get into why the city of Milwaukee is unable or unwilling to do anything about this. And also, how did they celebrate the 4th of July in Watertown? Why, with a hearse display in the parade for LGBTQ rights in Trump's America. Thank you very much.

0: Social Justice Watertown, the trans activists, well, make everybody uncomfortable in Watertown. We will get to that much, much more coming up in the 5 o'clock hour here on the Dan O'Donnell Show. No, in case you're wondering, no more 250K USA giveaway. That ended on July 3rd, but have no fear. Sizzlin' Summer Cash Contest makes its return a week from today on Monday. Every single hour here on the Dan O'Donnell Show, you will have a chance to win $1,000, and we're playing that one straight through till about mid-August. So be listening starting next week. Next hour, going to dive into all sorts of dysfunction in the city of Milwaukee that sort of came to a head on the 4th of July, and liberals trying to downplay this, and Democrats who have controlled this city since 1908 refusing to accept responsibility. All right. Today, though, we start with a report from the Dallas Fed, a working paper on illegal immigration and housing. The main finding was that when Biden opened up the border from 2021 to 2024, it acted as a significant housing demand shock. What that means is when there is a shock, there is something unexpected and sudden that happens that either affects supply or demand. A supply shock would have been oil. Oil earlier this year, when the Strait of Hormuz was closed down, when oil couldn't be transported through the key port, the key strait, that was a supply shock. Demand stayed the same, but supply suddenly went down. Housing had a demand shock for four straight years. When you have millions and millions and millions of people suddenly coming into this country, they need to live somewhere. Necessarily, demand for housing is going to go up, but supply is going to stay relatively constant. You can't just magically create houses in a day or two. You can have new housing starts, sure, but it takes about a year to build a house. You're not going to be able to keep up with the sudden demand. That creates a demand shock and necessarily will increase prices. What this argues is that across the average metro area, a 30% spike in the total cost of home price increases, meaning 30% of the growth of home prices over the Biden era, is due entirely to illegal immigration. What has long been known is that a 1% increase in illegal immigration in a particular city or in a particular metro area, like, say, the Milwaukee metro area, Madison metro area, if you get a 1% increase, if you get 1% more illegals in your city or in your metro area, that probably increases home prices by about 2.2% almost instantly. It increases rents by about 1.5% instantly. Because, again, there's a demand shock. Supply doesn't go up, demand goes up, and demand goes up very suddenly. 30% of what we have seen, just out of control home prices, has been due entirely to the demand shock caused by Joe Biden and the Democrats. 20% of the increases in the price of rent over that same time period, where rent went up by 22%, is due to illegal immigration. Not only does this have a disastrous impact, illegal immigration, on housing, the labor market is also significantly impacted. Not only do people typically need resources, i.e. shelter, food, all of that, which causes the price of everything. You can do this same exercise across the price of groceries, across the price of taxation, what I call the cost of government, taxes, fees, what it costs you to live in a particular society, because there's a sudden demand shock for government services, and because a whole lot of liberal governments at the municipal and state level give insanely generous benefits to illegal aliens because they want them in their sanctuary cities, that also means somebody's got to pay. One of the biggest places that you see this is in the cost of medical care. Because there is a federal law that basically says hospitals cannot, for emergency care, discriminate on the basis of nationality or race or sex or anything like that, nor can they discriminate. They have to provide treatment regardless of somebody's ability to pay. They can't just turn you away if you have no insurance, you have no money, you are not able to pay for your brain surgery. They have to treat you if you need emergency brain surgery. This has caused a ton of illegal aliens to use hospitals and emergency rooms as primary care. You get the sniffles as an illegal immigrant, you go to the emergency room. Not only is this clogging emergency rooms and has clogged emergency rooms for decades, the cost is going up because it still costs the hospital something. It still costs the system something to provide that service to the person who's not going to pay for it. So either that cost is passed on to you, government bears the brunt of that cost and passes it on to you, the taxpayer, in the form of higher taxes to make up with the sudden budget shock of having to take care of so many new people who are in this country instantly and are maybe not getting jobs right away. And if they are not paying taxes to the government because, again, they're illegal. What you see when illegal immigration is such a significant burden, you see prices go up disastrously. The worst thing that Biden and the leftists did, and let's not pretend that this was Joe Biden. Biden had no idea what was being done on his behalf by the 30 and 40 something cabal of they them radicals who are secretly wielding the power of the presidency from behind the Resolute desk while Biden took a nap. They were the ones who said, we want as many illegals in this country as we can possibly get. They're the ones who spiked home prices. Now what we're seeing, because of the price of rent, because of the price of housing, many Generation Zers don't believe that they'll ever be able to achieve the American dream. That has caused them to blame Trump and the Republicans, and Trump's popularity has cratered among Generation Z. This creates a nightmare scenario where this generation doesn't realize that it was the socialist open border policies that led to the fact that they can't afford anything, blame the wrong people, and the socialists use that populist anger to get themselves into power. We will discuss that, and also one of the most prominent socialists likely being forced from his race. Stay tuned. We'll be right back.
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9: John Polk was my nemesis. 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

0: 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Whether that truth is about World Cup red cards, the rise of socialism, or anything else, you will hear it from 3 to 6 p.m. each and every afternoon, and in written form each and every day at the Heartland Post. That is Wisconsin's premier source for conservative news and opinion, heartlandpost.com. Big, big political story today. Article in Politico in which a woman who used to date Graham Plattner, who is the great white socialist hope to take out Republican Susan Collins in Maine. Collins has been something of an anomaly for decades, a Republican in a very liberal northeastern state. She has done so by being a constant thorn in the side of conservatives who don't want her to be nearly as liberal as she is. Well, that's how she politically survives. She is also the beneficiary of running against horrible candidates like Plattner. Today, after months and months and months of Plattner facing unending controversy surrounding his Nazi Totenkopf skull tattoo that he has on his chest. He only recently covered it up, and he knew exactly what it was. The guy has a Nazi symbol tattooed on his chest. He had also faced significant pressure after a New York Times article accused him through multiple girlfriends of being abusive. Now, though, we have actual named allegations. Allegations from a named source, a 41-year-old woman named Jenny Racicot. I apologize. I have no idea how to pronounce that. Who detailed the alleged incident to Politico in three interviews over the past 2 weeks. Politico also spoke with a man Racicot dated and confided in the years after the alleged incident and reviewed documents, including emails between her and her therapist and messages between her and an acquaintance whom she warned against getting involved with Plattner years before he ran for office. In other words, this is about as solid an allegation of assault as you get, because obviously there's no physical evidence anymore. It's he said, she said, unless there is contemporaneous reporting of it. The victim talked to somebody else. The victim wrote it down in a message to somebody else. According to Politico, Racicot said she had an on and off relationship with Plattner for more than 2 years before he entered her rural Maine home uninvited one night in late 2021. So folks, this is not when he was a very young man. This was less than 5 years ago. He was deeply intoxicated and forced himself on her while she repeatedly told him to stop. She said she cut off contact with him after telling him the encounter was not consensual. I remember him grabbing my pelvis and being really forceful with me, she said. I remember the specific moment when I thought to myself, like, this is no longer my choice. Folks, this is breaking and entering, and it is rape. Not only does Graham Plattner need to drop out of this race immediately, there should be a criminal investigation into this if the evidence supports it. But these allegations seem very credible. Now, today, Plattner released a video in which he said he's not going to drop out, because these allegations are false.
1: I wanted to directly address the troubling, serious, and false allegations against me. Any accusation of non-consensual behavior is categorically false.
0: Okay. So he's staying in the race, right? Nope. He's canceled all events for this week, and he says in that video that he is going to reflect on the future of his campaign.
1: Regardless of the inaccuracy of the reporting, but mindful of the political reality it will inflict, we are taking the time to reflect on the best path forward for the state that I love, the people that I love, the movement I belong to, and the goal of defeating Susan Collins.
0: Let's think about this logically. If these allegations were false, he would fight them with everything he had. If he had evidence that he wasn't dating this woman, he was not even in Maine at the time the alleged incident happened, he'd provide that proof. He'd stay in the race. Regardless, taking time to reflect on the future of your campaign is as good as saying he's dropping out. Because, folks, he's dropping out. The Democrat Party of Maine and the National Democrat Party and donors, the power brokers behind the scenes, they simply need time to try to find another candidate. There is still a week left in order to get Plattner off the ballot. Even though he is the nominee, the deadline is July 13th for him to drop out of the race and for him to petition to have his name removed from the ballot and for the Democrat Party to nominate somebody else, some generic Democrat, to run against Collins. That's going to happen. It is going to happen as soon as Democrats settle on that candidate. This is beyond disgusting behavior. And before you say, oh, well, Trump was accused of rape 34 times by people who are provably not credible, not the least of which is E. Jean Carroll, who I have debunked about 500 times over the past several years. And also, not everything ties back to Donald Trump, you single-minded, obsessed weirdos. What this does speak to, though, is the fact that there are a whole lot of awful people who are running for office and winning primaries. Now, they're not rapists, but they are the dregs of society who have found a home in the socialist movement, in the Democrat Socialists of America, and they are on the ascent in the Democrat Party. And if you think that someone like me is wary of their rise, you should see what Democrats think about the socialists like Graham Plattner and Wisconsin's Francesca Hong. We'll get into that next here on the Dan O'Donnell Show.
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0: Socialist Graham Plattner, the Democrat Senate nominee in Maine, has not dropped out after very credible sexual assault allegations surfaced in Politico against him today. A named woman says 5 years ago, Plattner broke into her home and forced himself on her while he was super drunk. The two are sort of dating on and off. She told multiple people about it. She has got emails talking about it from the time period. His political career is over, and all eyes now are on the Wisconsin Democratic primary. There has never before been a governor of any state in this country who has been a Democrat socialist, a member of the Democrat Socialists of America. There has never even been a governor who has called him or herself a socialist. They all avoid that word, or at least they used to until this summer. Folks, something changed during the New York primary when we saw New York fall to the socialists in every single primary. The New York Democrat Party is now a wholly owned subsidiary of the Democratic Socialists of America. And that was followed up the following week by Colorado primaries that saw a 15-term Democrat incumbent go down to a Democrat Socialist of America in that primary representing the city of Denver. Those are all high-profile wins. If, however, on August 11th, a little more than 1 month from today, Francesca Hong wins the Democrat primary for governor of Wisconsin, I'm telling you now, this will be the most watched gubernatorial election in the country and will very likely be the single most watched election, period. No, it is not going to determine control of the Congress. No, it is not going to determine whether President Trump is impeached next year. It is, however, going to be a huge referendum on this ideology itself. If Hong somehow manages to win, and folks, she absolutely can win. This notion that Francesca Hong can't beat Tom Tiffany or beat any Republican is ludicrous. Democrats have a very favorable electoral environment. Now, she's undoubtedly got more skeletons in her closet than your average haunted house, but that doesn't mean that she's necessarily going to lose. She's got charisma. She doesn't appear to be anywhere near as dumb as Mandela Barnes is. And she has the backing of a shocking number of members of her party. What's going to happen also if she's the nominee? She is going to be held up as the poster child of the left-wing socialist movement. And Tom Tiffany and the Wisconsin Republican Party and this state is going to be seen. Do you want to know why they're calling Tom the damn man? He did work on a dam, yes. He would be the human dam standing between us and the flood of ruin that would come if we actually nominated the first socialist candidate and elected the first socialist governor of any state in America. And it's not just Francesca Hong. The two leading candidates, Barnes and Hong.
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1: 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Heat wave on the East Coast.
3: Please set your thermostats to 78 degrees.
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25: Hey, it's Blazer. So, did you jump in on Awaken 180's Lose 40 by the 4th? If you did, good for you. Seriously, setting a goal and actually hitting it before July 4th? I lost 7 pounds my first week with Awaken 180 and 42 pounds overall and counting. 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

Final hour, the Monday edition of the Dan O'Donnell Show. T-minus 2 hours until Team USA takes on Belgium in the World Cup's round of 32. They will have their leading scorer, Flo Balogun, or Floren Balogun? I always, for whatever reason, I mispronounce his name. So his nickname is Flo. And yes, I love that he is, the left is, well, Dan, you know, he's a birthright citizen. He's only an American because his mother didn't realize how far along she was in the pregnancy, or there was an issue with getting back. I forget specifically what the story was. They were from Britain, and she was forced to give birth in America, and Balogun, as a result, is a birthright citizen. Again, people who say this, and this is the only reason he's on Team USA, Dan, see, you should love birthrights. Do you idiots have any idea about how many players randomly switch their nationalities just to play for different national teams? If Balogun thought that he was going to make the English national team, decent chance he's playing for them. He is not only on Team USA because it's not like playing for Team USA in the World Cup is not like being president. You don't have to be a naturalized citizen. We can have immigrants to this country play for our national team. And in fact, this is a pretty good argument for orderly immigration, where the United States gets to pick and choose what immigrants who possess special, unique talents that would benefit the United States of America to bring into this country. Instead of just saying, hey, yeah, we're going to just kind of open the floodgates and allow everybody in. That's the way we should do this. 414-799-1130 on our Carpetland USA Flooring Center talk and text line. 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You know the social media. You know we're streaming live, podcast, iHeartRadio, and so forth. 4th of July, I hope for everyone, was safe, was fun, was spent with family and friends, fireworks. I do hope you stayed up and watched the Washington, D.C. display. I know it's not the same watching it on TV. I was actually texting back and forth with a number of people who were there, including, yes, somebody from the White House communications office. We may, I'm fingers crossed, we'll have a big guest on the Dan O'Donnell Show in the next couple of days. No promises. But I actually asked her, not the big guest, but someone who can make this happen. I really hope you had a front row seat to those fireworks. She said, oh yeah, she and her husband absolutely did. I'm like, I am so jealous of you. But I did our traditional 4th of July stuff. Yes, for those wondering, do you realize I actually got a couple of emails asking me, hey, Dan, you normally post a picture of yourself in costume on the 4th of July. Did you do the costume thing on the 4th this year for America's 250? I said, absolutely, I did. I just can't post any pictures because my kids are way too embarrassed and worried that they'll get made fun of by their friends if they're seen with their dad dressed as George Washington. Yes, did do the costume thing, did have a lot of fun. Also, managed to avoid the riots in Milwaukee. City of Milwaukee is always a fun place to be on the 4th of July. Now, there are local fireworks displays. There is no giant Milwaukee County fireworks display. The 3rd of July fireworks, which was an incredible tradition for many, many years. You would get 100,000 plus people down to the lakefront on the 3rd. Summerfest would be going. It was just great. People would go right along Milwaukee's lakefront and watch a truly incredible fireworks display. They'd come from all over Southeast Wisconsin, all over Wisconsin. And then for the 4th, they would go to their local suburb and see the 4th of July fireworks. This year, there were not fireworks. There was an admittedly very impressive drone show.
And the 4th of July did feature across Milwaukee whole number of great events. There are fireworks displays, different neighborhoods that had different 250th events. But of course, what we saw was an extreme example of what we have been seeing since summer started Memorial Day weekend. Even before that, when the weather first got nice, we saw what are being dubbed in the media team takeovers. Sounds almost like a post-prom event, right? A teen takeover of the local YMCA. We're going to do a lock-in at the Y. We'll have a hypnotist. You can play basketball. It's a good, wholesome activity. Teen takeover. It's not. We're going to be totally honest with you here and not sugarcoat it. It is inner-city black teenagers intentionally going to places where there are a whole lot of white tourists, revelers, wherever. And the intent, in large measure, is to act crazy and to intimidate people and to just, as it used to be called, wild out. That is the point of them. That is the express motivation behind them. And they've been going on for quite some time. We saw last summer street takeovers, same basic philosophy. You go to a random street, oftentimes a long way away from inner city neighborhoods, downtown Milwaukee, very popular destination. And you have drag racing, you have donuts, you have spin outs, you have people just showing off their cars. They block the streets, a lot of alcohol, a lot of drugs, a lot of fights, shootings, all of it. Last night, there was a teen takeover of Water Street. There was a massive crowd of people in Milwaukee's popular downtown bar district. As you can imagine, Water Street, very popular destination, especially after people get out of Summerfest, go down to Water Street, keep the party going. It's the 4th of July, America's 250th. There were brawls, there were shootings, and one shooting brought a couple of beat cops, cops that were patrolling the street on foot, running to the area where gunshots were fired. A suspect in a vehicle runs right into one of those cops. One source tells me it looked apparently like the suspect intentionally tried to run these officers over. One officer who was struck by the vehicle, the other officer was able to jump out of the way, was not seriously hurt, or at least she was okay enough to immediately draw her sidearm, open fire. So too did the other officers who were running to the scene and narrowly avoided getting hit themselves by this vehicle. The suspect took off. Other squads were in hot pursuit of him. He eventually gets out of the car, tries running. He's arrested. It's discovered that one of the officers, no idea which one, struck him. He was taken to the hospital for non-life-threatening injuries. He is in custody. He's under arrest. At about the same time this is going on, Milwaukee police held a big news conference at about 5 a.m. Sunday morning because, of course, it's an officer-involved shooting. And yes, this one does seem like it's completely justified. If you are in the middle of a chaotic mob scene and a car hits you and the suspect tries to drive, absolutely, that is justified if he is driving into a position where he can hurt other people. That is the classic justified police shooting. Of course, there is an investigation going on. At about the exact time that this is going on, maybe separated by an hour, on Brady Street, which is another very popular bar district. And in fact, tonight, Brady Street is going to be absolutely nuts, the entire east side, because one of the very best soccer pubs in the world, the Nomad World Pub, is going to be hosting the Team USA match. A lot of people go down to the Nomad. Well, right across the street from the Nomad is a Walgreens parking lot. And this Walgreens parking lot, from the time
I was going down to Brady Street every weekend to party 25 years ago. This has been a source of problems. Nothing Walgreens has done. It's just you always see fights in this parking lot. You'll have homeless. You'll have to. It's a lot goes wrong in that Walgreens parking lot. Nothing like Saturday night. People who were there not to go to the Nomad World Pub or any other bar for 4th of July were instead going there for another teen takeover. They started lighting off fireworks in the Walgreens parking lot. Another beat cop, another woman, Milwaukee police officer, runs to try to apprehend somebody. And this was captured on social media video. It's widely disseminated. You can see that video at Heartland Post, heartlandpost.com, on my social media. It was so many places. I had no idea who had the original video. It was everywhere within a matter of minutes. And I will warn you, the video is a little disturbing. As the officer is running to try to arrest this suspect, the guy who's filming sort of pans away for a split second to capture a firework that is being lit off. It appears in the direction of the officer, but I can't prove that. So as one very bright firework is being lit off, another firework from another spot nearby explodes. The camera quickly pans to the area of the explosion. You see the officer lying on her back. She had just been... I was concerned when I first saw it. I'm like, oh my goodness, this officer is dead. Fortunately, you can tell instantly she's moving. She was miraculously not hit by any debris from this firework. She was taken down by the concussive force of the explosion itself. She suffered a concussion. Very little is known about this incident. And in fact, it was not widely reported immediately except by the Heartland Post. I believe Fox 6 had a very, maybe it was Channel 12, one of the two, had a very, very brief report on this because it was not clear what exactly happened. I don't believe that the Milwaukee Police Department is super clear on what happened. What was clear, though, and I have heard from just dozens of people commenting on the social media posts that I made about the chaos on the 4th of July, that Brady Street was quite possibly even worse than Water, where you had shootings. That's how wild people were being. Fireworks, fights, the whole bit. Lest you thought that you could go downtown to Summerfest and enjoy a concert, say Jelly Roll, or who else was at the free stage? A Candlebox, there are a number of like 90s acts. Jelly Roll was the main stage headline. Gin Blossoms, that was it. My producer Armin was obsessed. You were first row for Gin Blossoms. You left your one-year-old daughter at home so you could rock out with the Gin Blossoms on the 4th of July. Armin goes, she was there for Sister Hazel at 4:30. Very funny, wise guy. There were massive brawls at Summerfest. For a second straight year, huge brawls. Video of those start popping up all over social media. And a funny thing happened. We didn't have any sort of widespread condemnation by Milwaukee's mayor or county executive, who, by the way, is running for governor. Would there be a better way for David Crowley to show that he is not the most incompetent leader in the state, which he is certainly in contention for, based on the fact that he didn't even show any concern or any urgency when the county's health care plan expired earlier this year? We now have a reported massive budget deficit at the end of the current budget period. It's just been a disaster for Milwaukee County under David Crowley. No interest from him. Milwaukee's sheriff, Danita Ball. Milwaukee Police Chief Jeffrey Norman.
saying anything about this. I get it's the 4th of July weekend, but this is kind of your job. Not only that, we have seen, not from leaders, but from a whole lot of liberals, saying, well, this is just how 4th of July is in Milwaukee. You're trying to take isolated incidents, Dan, to stoke the flames of racial animus and to give a picture of a 4th of July that was not at all accurate in the city of Milwaukee. Folks, I have seen and heard from, I have seen way more videos than you know. I have talked to or heard from way more people who said, Dan, if anything, the videos you posted didn't do it justice as to how out of control things were. But this widespread sentiment that because we don't want to be honest about what's going on here, you have got a lot of teenagers and young adults who are all coming from one specific area of the city of Milwaukee, and unfortunately, all or many share the same racial background, and the fact that this is going on all across. Do you realize there were 400 arrests at Ventura Beach in California, Orange County, Colorado, very wealthy suburb of Los Angeles, at the 4th of July event there, right on the beach, because you had a teen takeover event and you had brawls, you had violence, you had shootings report, all of it.

0: but the specific locations there, and yes, there is some element of people just going where the party is. There's parties going on all over the 4th of July. Why are these locations chosen? Because there's a belief that nothing is safe. It used to be under the bad old days of Tom Barrett that downtown Milwaukee was the one area where police were actually allowed to do their jobs. And there was always a whole lot of resentment coming from the north and south sides from people who actually care about the destruction of their neighborhoods, the destruction of the rule of law where they live. Let's not forget here, the overwhelming majority of people want to just live in peace. Why are we ruled by a mob of maybe 5 to 10% of the population of Milwaukee that just no longer believes that any sort of law or societal norm belongs to or applies to them? The people who wanted their neighborhoods to be safe would say, well, why does downtown Milwaukee, where all of the white people, the affluent, live in their high rises, why do they never deal with the same out of control crime that the neighborhoods do? That's unfair. That's inequitable. Instead of, you know, surging the police, asking for state or even federal help, the city of Milwaukee, under Chevy Johnson, the mayor, under the county executive Crowley, Sheriff Ball, Police Chief Norman, the decision appears to have been, we're just not going to enforce the law anywhere. Downtown Milwaukee, Lower East Side, Brady Street, Third Ward, those neighborhoods are now just going to be as lawless on weekend nights as the neighborhoods are. Equity, right? Equity. It was a holiday weekend. I get it. A lot of officers want to go to cookouts just like everybody else, want to watch fireworks just like everybody else. The fact, though, that it is not a priority when we know that these events have been happening on Water Street for weeks now. Now they're starting to expand to Brady Street, which is apparently just getting very dangerous on weekend nights. The fact that there is no plan for dealing with this is frankly unconscionable. We're going to step aside for a very quick break, take a couple of phone calls about this, and dive a little bit deeper into the chaos in Milwaukee on the 4th of July. Dan O'Donnell Show. We'll be right back in just a second.
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12: Milwaukee's Entertainment District, Water Street, and an area of the city. Brady Street is a wonderful, wonderful area. Great restaurants, great bars, as I said. One of the best soccer bars that you, if you get a chance to go see a Team USA or any World Cup match at the Nomad World Pub on Brady, do it. They go all out. In fact, I was originally going to try to go down there for the game tonight, for the match tonight. If you're watching me on the Dano cam, you'll see I am wearing my Team USA kit. It's not a jersey. You have to call it a kit for some reason. A kit is actually the full uniform. You call the jersey, what we in America call the jersey, you call that a shirt, which I guess is really literally accurate. So I am wearing my Team USA shirt. We were going to go down with a ton of people. I am talking dozens. I think we are meeting at least 30 people who are all part of our school and community's soccer, you know, family, a bunch of my family and friends. We're all staying around where we live. We were 4th of July, everybody saw, oh, yeah, we're going to Nomad, man. Yeah, we'll see you at Nomad. Oh, man. I'm actually like thinking, how quick can I hustle downtown to try to find parking to meet everybody at the Nomad World Pub? As soon as Saturday night happened nobody wanted to go. This is not, oh, look, the scared suburbanites. A cop got blown up with a firework across the street. There were violent brawls all over the street. People who live on Brady can't believe how much things have changed and how quickly. Let's go out to the phones. We start with Ryan in downtown Milwaukee. Ryan, you are on the Dan O'Donnell Show.
13: Hey, how you doing, Dan? It's Bryant with a D, by the way.
12: Oh, Bryant. I'm sorry, Bryant. I'm looking at my call screen, and I see now that the B in your name is cut off. I do apologize, Bryant.
13: Yes. Oh, that's okay. So I was a candidate, former Republican candidate for 3rd District Alderman a couple of years back, and I had a plan to bring in mutual aid from area agencies, you know, like any of these agencies in the suburbs, you know, offering a $500 per 8-hour shift, perhaps partner with the state to make it tax-free. And there were some people on the east side that were saying, oh, you know, those officers are going to come in and unfairly racially profile this, that, and the third. And, but, you know, it's like, okay, do you have a better plan? And, you know, I'm sure there's a young officer in the suburbs trying to start a family,
12: yep,
13: you know, et cetera, trying to buy a house that, hey, I can make $500 in Brady Street on a Saturday night. I'm all for it.
12: Yep. You know, I thought that was a great idea. But in that election, ultimately,
13: they wanted their defund the police. Democratic Socialist of America candidate, Alex Brower, he won. And he's nowhere to be found in all of this.
12: No, no. And Brower is the type of candidate who is now on the ascendancy, Brian, in cities like Milwaukee. Alex Brower will one day run for mayor. And heaven forbid he may win. If I'm Chevy Johnson, I'm super worried about an Alex Brower. I'm super worried about a Ryan Clancy. If I'm David Crowley, I'm super worried about Chris Larson just going full DSA. I mean, that guy's pretty much been spouting socialist nonsense since he got to the state Senate. These guys are going to be primaried. And as incompetent as Mayor Chevy and as incompetent as County Executive Crowley are, they don't believe in the radical, truly deranged nonsense that the Browers and the Clancys and the Francesca Hongs do. Francesca Hong isn't just saying abolish the police. She isn't just telling CNN and anybody who will listen that we should no longer have prisons. That we should just, all of the people who are locked up for murder, for rape, throw open the prison doors and let them all out. And instead of deploying police officers to break up these chaotic scenes, what, you send social workers? Social workers. How is a social worker supposed to break up a mob scene? Or is that the point they're not supposed to? Brian, I really wish you would have won, not just to stop Brower, but that is a great idea. Yep. Have mutual aid coming from suburbs that are so sleepy on a Saturday night that it would be very enticing for a 25-year-old cop who's working essentially Monday through Friday to make a great amount of overtime. Let's go to Greg in Greenfield. You're on the Dan O'Donnell Show. What's going on, Greg?
14: Hey, Dan. I got to say, it all starts with all the policies where you have photo op Chevy Johnson, who only cares about his own image, when it was a lot tougher before Chevy, before Charlie Tom took over, where you have to have more people be accountable. You have to have stricter rules, laws to actually put curb some of these outrageous behaviors.
12: Well, there are, well, hold on, Greg, there are already strict laws on the books. The issue is that everybody in the city knows they're not going to be enforced. Like, this is the canard. I know what you're saying, so please don't. I just want to hop in. It's the policy of non-enforcement. It's sort of salutary neglect that, you know, downtown and the neighborhoods, I used to call it that all the time. They hated that. It was salutary neglect for the neighborhoods of Milwaukee. That was the policy that the American colonies were just allowed by the British crown to do whatever the hell they wanted because they were making so much money. Well, it was salutary neglect by the city of Milwaukee because they had no earthly idea how to deal with the craziness of and the out of control crime of Milwaukee's neighborhoods. Well, now that's moved to downtown because there is not a soul who is taking part in these mob activities that believes that they are ever going to have a single law enforced against them. So I'm sorry, Greg, I interrupted you. So what did you want to say?
14: Oh, yes. And I also have to add, like, the whole entire COVID element of being locked down, where after that government forced lockdown, it changed people's mindset, where now they have all this freedom that they just want to go bananas, where they just don't care for basic life. They feel like the self-gratification of doing whatever. And because you nailed it, that there's no tough consequences because of the lax law enforcement.
12: You know, I don't know. It certainly did accelerate post-COVID. I mean, remember, we actually had the very fun summer kickoff festival down on Milwaukee's riverfront. River Splash canceled, what, 21, 22 years ago, I believe, the last River Splash, the early 2000s, mid-2000s, somewhere there. Armin, ultimate millennial, do you remember when they did the last River Splash? There was a shooting. There was a massive shooting at River Splash on its opening night. The next year, no more River Splash. Might have been 07, 08, but it was the same thing, the exact same thing. I'll tell you what, we're going to keep this discussion going. I'm taking a look at the clock. It was 2009. Okay, so 17 years ago, River Splash died. A fun community event died because they refused to patrol. They refused to enact any meaningful consequences. Shooting somebody at a festival, there are very serious laws against that. Whether those laws are actually enforced or anybody reasonably believes that they will be enforced, that's another story. A lot of people on hold. We'll take more of your phone calls. Carpetland USA Flooring Center talk and text line 414-799-1130 when we come back.
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0: right back to the phones and talk with Josh in New Berlin. You're on the Dan O'Donnell Show. What's going on, Josh?
1: I do miss River Splash, since you bring it up. That was probably my favorite festival.
0: Right? I went to River Splash every single year. You sound like you're the same age as me, Josh. I don't know how I can tell the age of people by voices, but consider it a gift. I'm going to go, you're 41 years old.
1: I got a lot more years than that.
0: Okay. Okay. I actually do suck at this. What's going on, Josh?
1: I'm a young soul or an old soul or whatever.
0: Must be.
1: Summerfest, I went quite a few times, and it's wonderful, except it's always terrible the last night because there's a ticket dump.
0: Yep.
1: And all the riffraff, or whatever you want to call them, the thuggy little punks, they show up in force. So I was there. I could barely get... The line to get in was unbelievably long. It was filed into one, like, line. So easily thousands of people waiting to get in. And... there was that. I mean, just there's punks everywhere. They're not there for shows because it was the Bodines and Temper Trap, not usually a big groups for urban use. And they're just were hanging out everywhere and in big packs.
0: I'm trying to see the urban youth with the lighters going, no, no, no, don't pass me over, singing to the Bodines. But that's it. And you got your ticket. You can be there. You have every right to be there. If it's a free ticket, if it's a paid ticket, doesn't matter. And the whole point of Summerfest is, you know, Josh, you and I have gone and we've just walked around and we've, you know, just taken in the atmosphere. When I was a high schooler, it was, you used to meet by the Hawaiian shaved ice and everybody from school was there. And maybe there was a band you wanted to see. Maybe you were just going there to socialize. The problem is there is inevitably massive chaos. There's fights. This is the thing that people need to get out of their head. When we say fights, it's not a couple people just, these are massive out of control brawls. There was actually someone very close to me. This was not last night. This was Thursday night at Summerfest. So this would have been the second. There was chaos leaving Summerfest. And there was a dude who was just on the street and he was upset that a gentleman right near my friend did not say, excuse me, as he passed. Sucker punched him in the back of the head and then flashed his gun. Is that something that we should be subject to leaving Summerfest and trying to go to the freeway flyers? Last year, we had video, it went nationwide, of just out of control. This isn't a couple people fighting. I've been in the middle of Summerfest fights that just kind of break out next to you. These are brawls involving 30 people. It's shocking how many people jump in. And they go on for minutes and minutes and minutes. They keep breaking out. Sometimes there is just widespread vandalism that goes on, people chucking stuff, emptying garbage cans, tossing things at each other. And the fact that we have just sort of accepted this, and well, I guess last night is Summerfest, they're going to have the free tickets. I guess this is just what happens. Well, it's Water Street. I guess this is just what happens. Let's get rid of the food. The city of Milwaukee's response was to ban the food trucks from Water Street. You can't operate a food truck when you're going to make all of the money your food truck is going to make with the drunks coming out of the bar. Yes, a taco truck sounds really, really good coming out of the bar at 2 a.m. Can't do that, though, because people congregate around the taco trucks. They congregate around the food trucks. So Milwaukee gets rid of the food trucks. I would love to know. Bob Bauman, talking to you, brother, downtown alderman. We've got the data that says people gravitate towards the food trucks, and the food trucks are where all of the problems. No food trucks on the 4th of July, Bob. What do we ban next? How about we ban criminality? How about we actually enforce the law? We enforce loitering restrictions. We enforce blocking a public thoroughfare right of way. How about we actively clear? You don't need to arrest people. You just need to say, hey, can't be standing here. Keep a move on. If you're going to a bar, go to your bar. Can't just hang out on the sidewalk. That sort of thing used to happen. New York was way worse than Milwaukee ever was. New York City, under Mayor Rudy Giuliani, turned it around by enforcing all of this stuff. Bill Bratton, police commissioner, enforced broken windows theory of police. It was called the New York miracle because of how quickly and how dramatically things turned around. I want to see the Milwaukee miracle. I want some Democrat. Bauman, you want to regain my respect? You can keep the food trucks off of Water Street. Call for actual meaningful enforcement of the law. And beyond that, call for actual consequences. That's the district attorney's offices. That's the judges. The problem is we have got far left radical social justice socialists in these positions of power who believe it to be their mission to keep young criminals out of the criminal justice system because it's just like slavery. Because police are modern day slave catchers and prison is like a modern day slave plantation. This is honest to goodness the thought process behind this racial communist movement that is destroying fun things like River Splash and Water Street and Brady Street and Summerfest and cities like Milwaukee and again New York and Chicago and everywhere that is dumb enough to elect people who simply refuse to protect the overwhelming numbers of people, even in the worst, most poverty-stricken areas, high-crime areas of their cities, just want peace, just want quiet, just want to live their lives. They are being victimized by the people who are committing the same chaos and causing the same violent incidents and injuring the police officers. They're victimizing the people who live in their neighborhoods. If you don't want to stand up for the supposedly racist white suburban conservatives by keeping their Summerfest and their 4th of July water streets safe, why don't you think about the poor inner city black and Hispanic residents who are being constantly victimized at a much greater rate and in much higher numbers than anybody else? All right, we're going to have to wrap things up after that. I know a lot of people waiting on hold. Man, is this a frustrating issue because it just never ends. It's the constant sameness of all of this that is just so irritating.
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15: It's a love story, and baby, she said yes.
16: Adam Sandler officiated the wedding as Swift's brother Austin served as the man of honor, while Kelsey's brother Jason was the best man. Guests say you would have never known you were in Madison Square Garden, saying they first walked through a tunnel that featured photos of the couple and then passed through a so-called secret garden. The reception featured performances from Stevie Nicks and Paul McCartney, while attendees enjoyed foods catered from the couple's favorite New York City restaurants. In New York, I'm Natalie Migliori.
15: Madonna's new album is now streaming.
17: Come on, meet me on the dance floor. Come here, baby, I can give you much more tonight.
18: Confessions 2 is a sequel to her 2005 classic, Confessions on a Dance Floor, and features the singles I Feel So Free and Bring Your Love, which features Sabrina Carpenter. The album also features a duet with Madonna's own daughter, Lola Leon. Critics are heaping praise on the album, with Billboard calling it a stunner, and both Pitchfork and Rolling Stone calling it her best album in 20 years. I'm Mark Mayfield.
15: Minions and Monsters topped the holiday weekend box office, but the seventh installment of the Despicable Me franchise fell far short of projections. The animated film earned over $65 million over the five-day period, but that was $15 million less than expected. That's entertainment. I'm Daria Albinger.
19: OPEC Plus nations say they'll be boosting oil production. The group includes places like Saudi Arabia and Russia. It's the fifth increase announced in 5 months. Oil prices have recently dropped back down to pre-Iran war levels. Trump accounts, the investment and savings tool for children, are officially live.
20: The Treasury Department said over 6 million Trump accounts have been opened for children under age 18. Of those, over a million will receive the $1,000 federal pilot contribution for newborns. Only children who are U.S. citizens and have a valid Social Security number may open a Trump account. To qualify for the one-time federal pilot contribution, the child must be born between January 1st, 2025 and December 31st, 2028. I'm Rob Martier.
19: The president of the NCAA is pushing back against prop betting at the collegiate level. During an interview with CBS's Face the Nation, Charlie Baker said the practice of sports betting has changed the character and the culture of fandom.
21: I heard about it a lot from student athletes who said the noise and the, you know, abuse that they were taking from bettors around prop bets was really disturbing.
19: Prop betting involves gambling on a player or event that's not necessarily tied to a game's final score. He said student athletes likely have people in their circle asking them to rig their performances for the sake of making a profit.
21: I think we're starting to win this discussion and this debate with the public, and I'm anxious to have a lot of the folks who are part of our community get deeply involved and organized on this one.
19: And it's been less than a month since SpaceX became a publicly traded company, but the rocket maker is about to join a very exclusive Wall Street group before trading begins Tuesday. The company owned by Elon Musk will be listed as part of the NASDAQ 100. The move automatically forces massive index tracking funds and exchange traded funds with more than over $1 trillion in global assets to buy the company's stock. Most companies have to wait years, not months, to join the exchange if they're ever invited at all. I'm Monica Nelson with your consumer and business news.
0: Seconds left here on the Dan O'Donnell Show, this Monday edition. This is not new, folks. The teen takeovers, mob takeovers, street takeovers. Do you know, Bradford Beach, great example of this. Huge problems with, they would just shut down Lincoln Memorial Drive and have a street takeover. This was like a decade ago. Do you know what former Sheriff David Clark did? Flooded Bradford Beach with deputies. had a massive presence. The problem evaporated overnight. Now Bradford Beach is one of the nicest places in Milwaukee. It can be done. It was done by a conservative Republican who actually cares about law and order. Maybe we do have a solution to this. Just bring David Clark back. He at least knew what he was doing. Out of time here on the Dan.
1: FIFA rejects Belgium's appeal. I'm Deborah Valentine, Fox News. President Trump rang the opening bell for the New York Stock Exchange, marking the launch of the Trump Accounts for Children Under 18 during an event at the White House. The president also asked about contacting FIFA, asking the governing body to reconsider a controversial red card against Team USA's star player, Flo Balogun, that initially suspended him from play.
3: All I did, I asked for a review because I didn't think it was a foul. And, you know, again, I'm good at this stuff. I didn't think it was a foul. I thought it was two great athletes that crashed into each other and got entangled.
1: FIFA rejected Belgium's appeal of the decision suspending the red card, allowing Team USA's top scorer to play in tonight's Round 16 matchup. The Team USA versus Belgium matchup will air from Seattle on Fox at 8 p.m. Eastern Time. Ahead of the NATO summit, NATO Secretary General says allies need to show exactly how they'll meet their promises on military spending. Fox's Jonathan Savage reports from the summit in Turkey.
22: Last year's NATO summit saw members agree to President Trump's demand that they spend more on their own defense. This year, the organization's leader wants to see the detail. Secretary General Mark Rutte expects clear, concrete, and credible plans.
23: European allies and Canada are now on a trajectory to equalize the defense spending with the United States. And not just that, they are taking on more leadership.
22: President Trump arrives for the summit tomorrow. He's repeatedly criticized allies over defense spending, threatening not to help defend NATO members which don't invest enough. In Ankara, Turkey, Jonathan Savage, Fox News.
1: President Trump heads to the NATO summit tonight. He's expected to meet separately with Ukraine's president and Russia's president during the summit. 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
24: I'm Trent Rice, WIBA News. An update in the Geneva Lake tragedy.
25: The Geneva Lake Police Department provides details on last Friday's capsizing, which resulted in the deaths of girls aged 10 and 7 and a 6-year-old boy. They were among 9 people aboard a 25-foot boat, and initial investigation show all juveniles on board were wearing life jackets. The operator was a 47-year-old man with extensive experience. Despite his efforts to get the vessel to safety, large waves caused it to capsize, sending everyone into the water. First responders rescued 6 adults and 1 child. Divers were able to free the missing children. All 3 were later pronounced dead. Bob Hague, Wisconsin Radio Network.
24: National Weather Service estimated peak winds during the storm in Walworth County to be between 90 and 100 miles an hour. Madison police looking for information after 2 houses and a car are hit by gunfire late last night. Police say the houses on Rosemary and Rethke Avenues were occupied when they were hit. A car on Rosemary was also hit. No one was hurt. New information on University of Wisconsin President Jay Rothman's firing. Wisconsin State Journal says UW Region spent months privately discussing concerns about Rothman before firing him in April. Board members raising issues with his leadership, including disputes over artificial intelligence guidance and management style. Rothman, who said he was never given an adequate reason for his firing, led the UW system for 4 years. And Vice President J.D. Vance will be back in Wisconsin this week. He's scheduled to visit the 128th Air Refueling Wing in Milwaukee on Wednesday. I'm Trent Rice, WIBA.
2: 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Courtesy of Fox. USA advances. Heat wave on the East Coast.
26: Please set your thermostats to 78 degrees.
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0: So are you trying? 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
8: 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That's why SaveByTheScan.org wants you to know about a new low-dose CT scan that can detect lung cancer early. It takes only 60 seconds and could save your life. You took the first step, now take the next. Visit SaveByTheScan.org for a simple quiz to see if you're eligible and talk to your doctor about screening. 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
0: The different color noises, white noise, brown noise, pink noise. Brown noise is deeper, has lower frequencies, it's got more bass, minimalizes that higher frequency. Mm-hmm. And I didn't really know this, but apparently you can liken some of these to sounds in nature. And apparently brown noise is more akin to like a river rapid or a heavy rainfall or thunder.
1: Because there's also white noise and pink noise, you think brown noise is just named after the color brown. Wrong. There was a scientist named Robert Brown from Scotland.
0: White noise is used, aside from just sleeping, a lot of times with like noise-canceling headphones and stuff, mm-hmm. masking other sounds.
1: Pink noise is a little different. It's kind of like the compromise between white noise and brown noise.
0: As far as which one is best for sleep, there have been some very middling studies over the years. But at Oxford in 2017, they said that they fell asleep 40% faster listening to white noise, but their overall sleep was about the same.
1: Okay.
0: There was a study in 2017 from Northwestern of 13 older adults, and they said pink noise provided deeper sleep overall and improved ability to recall words.
4: For the entire Colorful Noises episode and everything else in the Stuff You Should Know universe, open the free iHeart app, search Stuff, and listen now.